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2: 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But Mark got his jeans signed by Kurt, and I think he just threw them on his floor when he got home from the gig that night. And he got home from school the next day, and his mum had washed his jeans.
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1: All right, what were you doing in there?
2: I got something called sticker therapy.
1: Sticker therapy?
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1: Right, my kid, he's 12, he's a little bit older than you, and he got a whole book of stickers, and he stuck them all on the inside door of his bedroom wardrobe. Mm. And then I opened it up, and I saw the wardrobe absolutely destroyed with all these stickers. And the funny thing is, Ava, now I need therapy. Yeah.
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2: We always knew where the bands would kind of come out if to maybe sign autographs around the stage door. 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And that was the night he bought his famous red and black striped sweater from a fan, which is very iconic. But Mark got his jeans signed by Kurt, and I think he just threw them on his floor when he got home from the gig that night. And he got home from school the next day, and his mum had washed his jeans.
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1: All right, what were you doing in there?
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1: 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Mm. And then I opened it up and I saw the wardrobe absolutely destroyed with all these stickers. And the funny thing is, Ava, now I need therapy.
0: Yeah. 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
1: 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And that was the night he bought his famous red and black striped sweater from a fan, which is very iconic. But Mark got his jeans signed by Kurt, and I think he just threw them on his floor when he got home from the gig that night. And he got home from school the next day, and his mum had washed his jeans.
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4: Do you know, I think Ray Foley was the right man at the right time for Fiona in County Louth when it was her moment to win €312,000 in Today FM's Cash Machine on Friday. 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And while she was screaming the place down before she even answered the question, he calmed her down. 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Congratulations, Fiona. 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The Cash Machine randomly picks a number, and it could be you that we're calling during the Ray Foley show. Answer within five rings, tell us the prize amount, and the cash is yours. It's €315,000. And the next time we give away money, that's what it'll be. Breaking records again. Ah, you noticed that. So, text WIN to 57557. That's 57557. 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

They're no longer playing bars for a few pints. They're earning their living these days, I tell you. They can buy their own. There's Amble on Today FM playing the music you love first thing in the morning. I'm Andy Preston. Hope the weekend was good for you. And when I say that, I genuinely do hope it does. World Mental Health Day on Saturday. I pass by the Samaritan's office in my area. And I'll admit, I've been tempted to go in a few times over the years, but it was nice to see a good bit of activity there and everybody helping each other. So, yes, I genuinely hope your weekend was good for you. I'm until 6, warming up for Ian Dempsey and the Ian Dempsey Breakfast Show. From last summer, 2025, Calvin Harris and Clementine Douglas. 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

0: Someone made a comment online a while back that Bruno Mars has made music that sounds the same for the last 10 years. If that's the case, he does it so well, doesn't he? 24K Magic indeed from 10 years ago here on Today FM, playing the music you love first thing in the morning. Mostly cloudy today with just limited brighter spells. Mostly dry at first with isolated drizzle. Mainly in the north and east along with mist and fog in places. Later in the morning and through the day, outbreaks of rain will push up from the southwest, mainly affecting the western half of the country. And becoming breezy today too, with moderate to fresh southerly winds developing. Still rather mild. It could get up to 19 degrees today, potentially.
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2: 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With all these stickers. And the funny thing is, Ava, now I need therapy. 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
5: Hate to give the satisfaction asking how you're doing now. How's the castle built of people you pretend to care about? Just what you wanted. Look at you, cool guy, you got it. I see the parties and diamonds sometimes when I close my eyes. 6 months of torture you sold to some forbidden paradise. I loved you truly. You gotta laugh at

a good song. Olivia Rodrigo, Vampire on Today FM. Now, I remember a guy running through the offices of a place I worked in years ago. Absolutely starkers. I could just see a guy running down the corridor, and I said, did I just see that? And yes, I did. And it wasn't just his top off when I went to have a further look. Everything was gone. Eventually, he was caught and the Gardaí were called and everything. I don't know what happened to him after that. But it can still grab headlines, can't it? A guy running down a street naked. Like it happened in Gloucestershire city centre recently. The guy in his 40s acting erratically early in the morning, and a member of the public rang officers after spotting him running completely naked through the street. He had a change of heart for a second, for all of about maybe 5 seconds. He actually pulled on a pair of jeans, then immediately took them off again. Then he was trying to approach people nearby, attempting to touch and hug them. So at one point, he walked straight into traffic before stopping near a bus near the Kingswalk shopping centre in Gloucestershire. Anyway, he was arrested eventually. Officers are now reviewing CCTV footage and urging any witness or anyone who was approached by him to come forward. See, with these kind of things, I really believe giving him and his camera crew, who are probably lurking in the background somewhere, the attention that they've been clearly missing since

0: Gracie Abrams, I Love You, I'm Sorry on Today FM. Is she still going out with Paul Mescal? And imagine he's one very paranoid lad if they are still together. I mean, you'd be going through a Gracie album thinking, is that one about me? Maybe that one's about me. I do hope communication is good between them. Teddy Swims is on the way.
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Memories of summer 2026, which seems so long ago now, and seeing Kingfisher play in a big field, like Malahide Castle, for example, maybe. You were there. Diamond and Roses here on Today FM playing the music you love. Aaron Rowe has certainly come a long way since we first heard of him last year with his debut single, Hey Ma. Impressed Ed Sheeran enough to invite him on his tour. We all know how that's ended. But it's certainly not the end for Aaron Rowe. This is brand new from him, Forever Now, on Today FM.

0: Nelly Furtado, man eater on Today FM. She's been talking about retiring from live performance simply because of the abuse that she's been getting online and at shows as well, which is really, really sad. It shouldn't happen, but it does. Hopefully it doesn't deter her from coming back. I think we'll see her at All Together Now again, her spiritual home here in Ireland. Thanks for being with me this morning. It's the Ian Dempsey Breakfast Show after six. Have the best Monday that you can. I just
1: had to say. Wherever you go and whatever you do,
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1: 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The biggest guests. Kate Winslet, Glenn Close, Mila Kunis, The Kyo, The Calls. 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
4: It's 6 o'clock. I'm Quishaw Connolly. Over 23,000 members of the TUI are beginning industrial action today as part of the public sector pay dispute. From today, Teachers Union of Ireland members in the post-primary, further and higher education sectors will not respond to work emails or calls outside their timetabled or contracted working hours. Members in second-level schools will also withdraw from Croke Park hours. Meanwhile, the government is facing renewed calls to negotiate a public sector pay deal ahead of a major national strike on Wednesday. More than 300,000 workers, including teachers, nurses and civil servants, are expected to walk off the job, causing widespread disruption to schools and hospitals. A second day of action is also planned for next Wednesday, the 21st of October. One person has been killed and 11 others have been injured in the latest attack on the international airport in the Saudi capital of Riyadh. The strike by Yemen's Houthis at the same location a day earlier left 13 dead and more than 300 injured. The Iranian-backed rebels have warned airlines and passengers against using Saudi Arabian airports and airspace. ActionAid Ireland has condemned new US sanctions against the International Criminal Court. The Trump administration is restricting the court's access to American financial services over investigations involving US and Israeli officials. Foreign Affairs Minister Helen McEntee has pledged Ireland's continued support for the International Criminal Court, which the US has branded a rogue court. And in the north, the Orange Order's legal challenge on the decision to ban its parade along a mainly nationalist road in Portadown will be heard this afternoon. The march, which was given the go-ahead, but Garvahy Road residents blocked the route, leading to a standoff. The Northern Ireland Secretary then stopped it on Friday night. Sinn Féin President Mary Lou MacDonald backed that decision.
5: He has exercised his statutory powers and he has done so because he knows there cannot be and there will not be an orange march along the Garvahy Road. We have come too far and our peace is too precious.
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4: A cloudy morning with some patches of drizzle, mist and fog. Some sunny spells on the way with rain and drizzle pushing in from the Atlantic this afternoon, mostly affecting western counties, with highs today of 14 to 19 degrees.
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0: We have got a brand new week ahead. It's Monday morning, 087-4100-102. If you want to give us a call, and she's ready for the week. It's Sabrina Carpenter. She's a busy woman, but she is ready to go. Are you? Today.

Get a move on there, Somber. His body isn't ready, apparently. I don't know. Anyway, it is Monday, the 12th of October. A few birthdays to celebrate this morning. First up, Wolverine himself, Hugh Jackman, is 58 today. Happy birthday. Singer Callum Scott is 38. A very happy birthday to him and to another great singer. Beautiful voice, beautiful man, Mr. Brian Kennedy. Happy birthday, Brian. He is 60 today. Big one, big milestone. Happy birthday, Brian. After years featuring on other people's songs, working with the likes of Jonas Blue, Jax Jones and David Guetta, Ray released her debut single, Escapism, on this day in 2022. Hasn't she done well? My God. It was the first song that really established her as a solo star. And, well, she's only gone from strength to strength since. What an artist she is. Absolutely brilliant. And she's holding it together very nicely indeed. Now, if you're looking for a laugh tonight, plenty happening. Internet sensation Rory O'Hanlon is playing a sold-out show at 3 Olympia. Alan Davies, you might know from QI, and Jonathan Creek is bringing his stand-up show to the Cork Opera House tonight as well. It should be a good. And finally, we're going back to the year 2000 because on this day, 26 years ago, U2 were at number one. It's a beautiful day.

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0: The voice of Sia, and that is Titanium. Well, it's early on a Monday morning, as you may have noticed, and you are there. You're up. You're wide awake. How did you do it? Well done. What are you doing up at this hour of the morning? That is our question, a simple question to you. What is going on in your life, okay? You might love to be tucked back up into that cozy bed of yours. Oh, yeah. Well, you're up and about. You might as well tell me, what has you up this early? Are you on the way home from the airport after an amazing few days at the Mothers and Others Blitz in New York? There was another trip to Barcelona, I think, as well. So maybe you work in sales and you're on the road early today to close some deals and make some dosh on a Monday. That always feels good, doesn't it? Perhaps you're off work today, but you've a to-do list as long as you're you-know-what. Your arm, I meant. Whatever you're up to, let us know with a text or even better, a WhatsApp voice note to 087-4100-102 and complete the sentence, I'm up this early because...
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0: And it's called Midnight Sun. It's Zara Larsson. Zara, lovely name. But what about Fiona? Fiona in Louth, big winner on Friday. Whoa!
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0: 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It's been reloaded, yeah, and it's another guaranteed amount. 315,000. 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So it was Ray Foley there having a chat with Fiona. And it's during his show on Friday the 23rd of October. That's Friday week. The cash machine will randomly pick a number. Could be you were calling during that show. Answer within five rings, give us the prize amount, and the cash is yours. If you don't answer within five rings and you don't give us the correct cash amount, we'll move on to somebody else. It's guaranteed. Somebody is going to win it. Text WIN to 57557. Fiona, thrilled to bits for you. Well done. Mostly cloudy to begin today. A few residual patches of drizzle, mist and fog. It's going to brighten up in parts for a time with some sunny spells in places. However, outbreaks of rain and drizzle pushing in from the Atlantic in the afternoon, mostly affecting western counties and becoming persistent and heavier in the evening. Mild for the time of year, 14 to 19 degrees Celsius. Right, we've got the latest in sport coming up. Philip Egan has all your details in a couple of minutes' time. First of all, Quishaw Connolly has the news headlines. Morning, Quishaw.
3: Morning, Ian. Over 23,000 members of the Teachers Union of Ireland are beginning industrial action today as part of the public sector pay dispute. From today, TUI members in the post-primary, further and higher education sectors will not respond to work emails or calls outside of their timetabled or contracted working hours. Meanwhile, there are renewed calls for the government to negotiate a public sector pay deal ahead of a major national strike on Wednesday. More than 300,000 workers, including teachers, nurses and civil servants, are expected to walk off the job, causing widespread disruption to schools and hospitals. A second full day of action is also planned for next Wednesday, the 21st of October. And people are learning to drive at a younger age now than previous generations. Three quarters of 18 to 24-year-olds started learning before turning 21, compared with 6 in 10 over 55s, according to the survey by insurance broker Gallagher. People in rural areas get their L plates at a younger age and are most likely to start at 17 or 18 years old, with people in Dublin least likely to get behind the wheel in their teens.
0: Because of the kind of infrastructure, I suppose,
3: and
0: public transport and all that. I think I was about 17 or 18. Ooh. Yeah, what about you?
3: I was 20 when I was learning, and then at 21 when I got the...
0: You got the...
3: When I got the go-ahead, the license.
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0: And it's now 6:33. Philip Egan's here with the very latest in sport. Manchester City are top of the Premier League for now. Morning, Phil.
6: Good morning, Ian. What happens between now and the end of the season with Manchester City? But we do know they've 6 wins from 6 after a 3-0 win away to Liverpool. It was City's first game since they were found guilty of breaking the Premier League's financial rules, a decision they have appealed. Erling Haaland, Jeremy Doku and Ryan Cherki all scored for City in the second half, and all three goals were scored after Ryan Gravenberch was sent off for Liverpool. Crystal Palace beat Nottingham Forest 3-1 and it finished 2-2 between Hull and Everton. Tonight, Coventry are at home to Newcastle. Big game in the Premier Division and Shamrock Rovers boss Stephen Bradley wants his players to use their experience for tonight's crucial Dublin derby with Bohemians. The champions have a 3-point lead at the top of the Premier Division heading into that game at Tala Stadium. Kickoff is 8 o'clock and Aina Kilnamona are waking up as the Clare senior hurling champions for the first time. Aidan McCarthy and Fred Hegarty scored 1-5 in a 7-point win over Kilmaley and Ennis. Thurles Sarsfields were crowned Tipperary champions. Port Arlington's dominance has continued in the Laois Senior Football Championship. They have made it 6 titles in 7 seasons. Clonduff ended a 26-year drought to beat Burren by 4 points in the Down football final. Tullamore made it 4 Offaly titles in a row and the Downs retained their crown in Westmeath.
7: Okay, Phil, thank you very much. Welcome back. It is Monday morning on Today FM. Hope you had a brilliant weekend. It's 6:35. The weekend is now nothing but history.

0: We got a whole lot of history. Yeah, that's One Direction there on Today FM. Good morning to you. 6:38. So yeah, hope you had a good weekend. There was a big game on there yesterday, Liverpool and Manchester City, which Manchester City won 3-0, wasn't it? Yeah. There's a photograph there of Noel Gallagher giving the thumbs up there for the 3-0 win. But at the headline in the Irish Daily Star, jeer we go, jeer we go, jeer we go, jeer we go. Lots of jeering going on. For example, somebody had the kind of logo and the font used for Oasis, and they had cheats instead of Oasis written down in the little box, the little rectangle that they normally have with Oasis written in there. Another one has cheats as well. And then they had, what's the story, Tainted Glory? Ooh. And then the big one there is, and after all, you really robbed us all. Scouse sledging for City on Anfield visit after Prem charges. Yeah, that's you can read all about it and have a look at all those photographs. That is in the Daily Star. And on the back of the Irish Independent, slightly more wholesome, I suppose. This is a picture of the Aina Kilnamona team celebrating with the Cannon Hamilton Cup after winning the Clare Senior Hurling Championship final against Kilmally in Ennis yesterday. And what a great photograph that is. It was a guy called John Sheridan from Sportsfile, well-known company in the GAA circles for taking great photographs. But I think every member of that team and all their families should get a copy of that photograph, because it's like a painting. It's like a portrait. Like as if somebody actually painted it. It's beautiful. Very nice. And lots of smiling faces. Everybody having a good time. Just everywhere you look, there's a bit of expression going on. Fantastic. So well done to the lads there. And I heard Louise Cancelon mentioning this the other day on, I think it was on Instagram. She was going off to do a bit of drifting. And there's a photograph on the front of the Irish Examiner today of a bit of drifting going on, round and round. This is Conor Faldy performing donuts at the Red Bull Home Run on South Mall in Cork, as more than 10,000 people lined the streets to celebrate two-time Drift Masters champion Conor Shannon and saw a Red Bull Formula One car in action in the heart of the city. Great photograph there, front of the Irish Examiner.
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3: 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We'll play another game of Home or Away. 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
0: Today FM. Okay, we asked you the question, what are you doing up at this hour of the morning on a Monday? But the answers, your answers, coming up directly after Rima and Selena Gomez together.

Calm down, everybody. That is from Arima and Selena Gomez together. Okay, now we're asking the question there, what are you doing up at this hour of the morning? I know what I'm doing. I signed a contract and here I am doing my thing, playing a few songs for you in the morning on The Breakfast Show on TDFM, Today FM. Morning, Eno and gang. I'm up this early because I am heading to Valentia Island. Oh, nice. From Cork. Oh, you're working to fix a broken down JCB machine. Colin, they're going to be delighted to see you. It's going to be fixed. It's going to be fixed today. Colin is arriving.

0: Academy. I'd like to congratulate everybody who competed. It was an amazing output from everybody. Performances were unreal. And safe travels to everyone back home today.
1: Very good. Thank you to the Bryce family there, and having a good time in Greece and representing the country so well. Good on you. And congratulations all round. I'm up this early because I'm on my way to from Athenry to Tralee for 3 days to fix a few water leaks in Tralee. Sean Ogg's bar will be visited. Now, how many leaks are you going to find in there? Damien, thank you very much. Anyway, you're doing the job. Lots of things being repaired and being fixed up, which is great. So thank you, Damien. I'm up this early because it's my second week in a new job and I'm buzzing to have left the last one. Wow. You can kind of feel the joy there. Paulie, congratulations and enjoy week two in the brand new job. Up since 4 a.m. driving a bus for Nolan Coaches. Oh, I've seen their signs loads of times. Good company. Hi to everybody in Nolan Coaches and Niall in Swords. Hello, Niall. Thank you for doing that. It's doing staff shuttles for staff. We break now until the school run. Enjoy that. Have a nice little cup of tea or something like that. Keep you going there, Niall in Swords. And we heard from Laura, who is in the Banner County of Clare as well. And Laura says to us there, I'm up because my son Charlie has just learned how to say hiya. And has been saying it since 4:50 a.m. this morning. That's from Laura. Oh, she said, oh, very good, very good. She also sent us in audio evidence of this. So, Charlie has learned how to say hiya and has been saying it since 4:50. So, it's constantly, hiya, it's a new word.
2: Because my son has learned how to say hiya, as you can just hear. And he's been saying that since 10 to 5 this morning. Haven't you, Charlie?
1: Keep it going there, Charlie. Laura, thank you very much. There you go. That's the next stage, isn't it? Definitely. Hiya, Charlie.

0: High Hopes, 3000. That's Role Model there on Today FM, 6:55. I'm just looking at the front of the Irish Times here, and there's all the different stories about different things that are going on in the world, and I just flipped it over, and by God almighty, save us! There's a full page, the back of the Irish Times, check this out, and a very interesting photograph as well, of Mario Rosenstock. Boom! That's the name of his brand new show, which is going to be happening in 2027, next year. Going to Limerick and Mullingar and Castlebar and Killarney and Galway and Dublin, Drogheda, Waterford, Wexford and Cork. Oh, the Marquee! Well, that's a big one. Live at the Marquee in Cork on Sunday, 20th of June. Tickets on sale this Friday. But it's massive. It's the whole back page, basically, of the Irish Times. Well done, Mario. Good man yourself. I'm sure you didn't get that for nothing now, but there you go. Anyway, 6:56 is the time. We're going to take a quick break. We've got the news on the way. And we also want to check the traffic situation with Mark.
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0: Yes, indeed. Mark Hogan is here with us, as usual, with all the very latest. Morning, Mark.
3: Good morning, Ian. Dublin's North Quays are backed up between the Park 8th Street Junction and a collision after Watling Street Bridge. The M8 southbound in Tipperary will be closed between Junction 4 early Ferd and Junction 5, 2 Mile Boris, from 8 till 6 daily for the next month, so a diversion will be in place. And there'll be traffic management in Donegal on the Derry side of Burnfoot during resurfacing works today. Mark Hogan, Safe and Travel.
0: Okay, Mark, thank you very much. Michael Kelly, are you up? Are you ready for the kickstart after the news? Good man.
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11: Second and third level teachers begin a work to rule. It's 7 o'clock. I'm Quishaw Connolly. Over 23,000 members of the Teachers Union of Ireland are beginning industrial action today as part of the public sector pay dispute. Teachers in secondary schools and those in further and higher education sectors will not respond to calls or emails outside their contracted working hours. Meanwhile, the government is facing renewed calls to negotiate a new public sector pay deal ahead of a major national strike by more than 300,000 public sector workers on Wednesday. One person has been killed and 11 others injured in the latest attack on the international airport in Saudi Arabian capital of Riyadh. A strike by Yemen's Houthis at the same location a day before left 13 dead and more than 300 injured. The Iranian-backed rebels are warning airlines and passengers against using airports and airspace in Saudi Arabia. Ukraine's president has accused Russia of striking a power plant hours after the US President Donald Trump claimed that there was an energy ceasefire in place. There's been no comment from Moscow, but President Volodymyr Zelensky is welcoming the call for a truce.
12: This is good news for everyone. It is important that it becomes a reality. Ukraine is ready to refrain from striking Russian energy facilities, and we expect Russia to show the same readiness.
11: And Riyad Boushakr's sentence hearing is due to take place today. Last July, he was convicted of a series of offences, including attempted murder, arising from a knife attack on children in the Parnell Square in Dublin City. 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
13: The Parnell Square attack shocked the country and sparked a night of unprecedented violence and rioting on the streets of Dublin. Riyad Boushakr was found guilty of all eight charges he faced, including the attempted murder of three children, one of whom has been left with lifelong and life-limiting injuries. He was also convicted of assault causing serious harm to childcare worker Leanne Flynn, who was stabbed while protecting the children. Three counts of assault causing harm and one count of producing a knife. His sentence hearing is due to get underway today. His victims will be given an opportunity to address the court if they so wish, and the judge will also hear arguments in relation to aggravating and mitigating factors.
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16: Good morning, I'm Philip Egan. Manchester City have a 3-point lead at the top of the Premier League after they won their first game since they were found guilty of breaking financial rules. City beat Liverpool 3-0 at Anfield thanks to second half goals from Erling Haaland, Jeremy Doku and Ryan Cherki. And all three goals were scored after Ryan Gravenberch was sent off for Liverpool. Everton remain unbeaten in the league this season after a 2-2 draw away to Hull. Well, Crystal Palace came from behind to beat Nottingham Forest and their former manager Oliver Glasner 3-1. Tonight, Coventry hosts Newcastle from 8 o'clock. Shamrock Rovers boss Stephen Bradley wants his players to use their experience for tonight's crunch Dublin derby with Bohemians. The champions have a 3-point lead over the rivals at the top of the Premier Division heading into the derby at Tala Stadium. Kickoff is 8 o'clock. Aina Kilnamona are waking up as Clare senior hurling champions after a 7-point win over Kilmally in Ennis. Thurles Sarsfields won the Tipperary decider. Well, Port Arlington's dominance has continued in the Leash Senior Football Championship. They won a 6th title in 7 seasons. Clonduff ended a 26-year drought to beat Burren by 4 points in the Down football final. Tullamore won their 4th Offaly title in a row, and the Downs retained their crown in Westmeath. To hear live commentary of Ireland's World Cup playoff against Kazakhstan tomorrow night, download the Go Loud app now.
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11: A cloudy morning with patches of drizzle, mist and fog. Sunny spells on the way with rain pushing in from the Atlantic, mostly affecting western counties this afternoon with highs of 14 to 19 degrees.
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0: We are going to Offaly right now. Michael Kelly is standing by. He is about to kickstart the nation.
17: The kickstart song.
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0: Okay, Michael, you there? Good morning. How are you?
19: Yeah, hi Ian. Good morning. How are you getting on?
0: Very good. Top form. I believe I'm always very impressed with people who do the kickstart on a day off. You're off today, I believe, yeah?
19: Oh, yeah, just the whole day off work, yeah. So,
0: right. You normally do caretakers and general operative, yeah?
19: Yeah, I do, yeah.
0: Very good, good. And I believe you love a bit of cycling and football and walking and music. You have a lot of energy there, haven't you?
19: Yeah, I'm a man all around. Huh. Yeah.
0: And what about swimming?
19: Yeah, I do a bit of swimming too. I'm actually going to the gym in Evanine.
0: Oh, very good, very good.
19: Okay. Yeah, I'm going to do an hour swimming and an hour in the gym, like, so.
0: Oh, good man, yeah, very good, yeah. Fair play to you. And listen, it says here that you were hoping to get to the cinema over the weekend. Did you end up going?
19: No, I didn't go because I had to go to the football match there yesterday in Tullamore. Okay.
0: So that's almost cinematic in itself, isn't it? Watching football.
19: Yeah.
0: Very good. Okay, so listen, you're going to do the kickstart for us this morning. Michael, I'm going to hand it over to you. You do your thing. Tell me when to push the button and we'll get things underway for a brand new week and a brand new day. Michael Kelly from Offaly. Here we go.
19: Yeah, good morning, folks. My kickstart song on Dean Dempsey show this morning is Katrina and the Waves, Walking on Sunshine. Push that button, you know.

walking, cycling, footballing, going to concerts, swimming on sunshine. That's Katrina and the Waves there on Today FM, especially for my new friend, Michael Kelly. Good man, Michael. That was great. Very well done and beautiful. And thank you very much for doing the kickstart for us today. Pity you didn't get to the cinema over the weekend, but you were busy. You were busy with other things. Busy man. So, Michael, good on you. Thank you very much. And, of course, our little gift is on the way to you. And remember, if you would like to kickstart the nation, it's kickstart@todayfm.com. Or you can do it during the show at 0874 100 102. That's for your WhatsApps and your voice notes and all that kind of stuff as well, if you want to get in touch with us about anything. But you can already, or you can send in any songs that you might have in your head and your name, obviously, as well. Oh, by the way, I want to say good morning to St. Patrick's GAA Club in Palmerstown, a brilliant Dublin Junior B Hurling Championship win against, now listen, this is a legendary team, Nafina. Ooh, Nafina. So well done to St. Patrick's GAA Club, Palmerstown. Beat Nafina yesterday in Glenolan Park. It was a proud moment seeing Des Rush, brother of Dublin hurler Liam Rush, lift the trophy. Well done to the whole panel and management. And thanks, Ian, for sharing the great scenes after the match. There you go. Thank you very much. Appreciate it. And that is from Brian. Brian, no problem whatsoever. Well done to all of the team there. Great expectation before the game. And now, great celebrations. It's Sienna Spiro on Today FM. It's 12 minutes past 7. Good morning.

0: All I Need Is You, Sienna Spiro there, and it's called Great Expectation on Today FM. Okay, we've got Waffle coming up around 7:25. We open the lines for the force of the week, as they say, and it's Monday the 12th of October. Big game on there, Liverpool and Manchester City, which Manchester City won. They beat Liverpool 3-0, and there was a lot of taunting going on. Anfield taunts, Premier League, Liverpool 0, Manchester City 3, so it was on at Anfield. Cheat banners and inflatable bananas, and Manchester City's welcome to Anfield incendiary atmosphere greet City in first game after being found guilty of breaking those financial rules, according to the Irish Times today. I've got Brian Kerr on Gift Grub this morning. How are you, Brian? How's it going?
1: How are you, Ian? How are you doing?
0: Great, very good. And good. Robbie Keane is there as well. How are you, Robbie?
2: Yeah, great.
0: Okay, good.
2: Good,
0: thanks, yeah. So, Brian, 3-0 to City.
1: Or was it, Ian? Or was it? What? I mean, did it really happen, Ian? You know, are we actually watching reality at this time? Yeah. Or is this all just makey-uppy stuff? Alice in Wonderland, you know?
0: Oh, yeah.
1: I don't know. Did you ever watch Dallas years ago, Ian?
0: Yeah. The shower,
1: I don't know, is the Premier League equivalent of Jurgen Klopp walking out of the shower and realising the last 12 years have just been a dream,
0: yeah,
1: you know?
0: It's I mean, isn't it? Yeah.
1: Everything about City is wrong, Ian. I heard you there. Even the fans in the stand yesterday, yeah. Even the bananas were inflated.
0: Robbie, what do you think?
2: What do we think? Bleeding wrong, that's what it is. It's happening on TV in front of us, in front of our eyes.
0: Very
2: it's
0: nice,
2: like watching
0: yeah.
2: an episode of Crime Call. Philip Bleeding Belcher Hayes will be presenting it. Or watching live reconstructions there, these city scopes, robbing people blind. I don't know. Spurs are gone to hell as well, Jesus.
0: Brian, have we ever seen anything like this before? It's mad, isn't it?
1: Not really, Ian. Oh. I mean, there was a thing with Joey's under-11s in Sallynoggan years ago. They were useless. But then they got a new coach, Walker Murphy. Do you remember him, Robbie?
2: Walker. The packet battered sausages, yeah.
1: He walked in McCarty's Chipper Inn in Sallynoggan.
0: Oh, yeah.
1: And they had beautiful battered sausages. Now, beautiful. But he'd give them out for free to the under-11 squad and after the match. And anyway, before long, word went around the whole league and every top under-11 lad in Dublin practically signing for Joey's for the battered sausages. All the other teams were having conniptions in about these so-called bribes of the battered sausages.
2: Yeah. They tried to sign me for 3 onion rings and a spice bag. Bleeding delicious they were.
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0: 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Today FM. Okay, it's 7:22 in the morning on Today FM. You are welcome back after the weekend. On Friday, Fiona in Louth won €312,000 on the cash machine. Yeah, well done. Well done, Fiona. We're thrilled for you. But they've upped the ante already. And this is going to be happening not this Friday, but the Friday after. It's guaranteed as well. And it's even more than 312. My God. Where is it all coming from? That's the question I'm asking. €315,000 in the cash machine on Friday week. All the details as to how you can win it, how long you have to do it, when you can do it, and how you can do it. Coming up just after 8 o'clock this morning, I will give you everything you need to know, okay? 315K, Friday week, guaranteed.
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0: 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What do you think of that, Joe? It's 7:23 now.

I'll be doing that to me, Joe. That is called End of Beginning. It's 7:26. It's the beginning of a brand new week. Let's have a win on Waffle. We're looking for somebody to play right now, and that means you. So our number here is 087-4100-102. Got €1,000 waiting for you. €1,000, not bad, after the weekend. And you win that. Nice little boost. Get you going for the week. Very nice. You have to say all five of the keywords I've got about a particular topic on a sheet of paper in front of me. Okay, so we have the topic on the top, and then underneath that we have the five keywords. So I know what you're thinking. What's the topic? I'm not going to tell you. I'm going to tell you just before you start, right? So in other words, what you've got to do now is to enter the competition. Text the word waffle with your name to 087-4100-102, and we're going to pick one of you to play in a few minutes' time after the news and sport and all that, okay? So we'll tell you what the topic is, then you've got 30 seconds immediately to try and come up with the five keywords I've got written down. They're normally the most obvious, okay? So, the word waffle to start you off, and your name, 087-4100-102.

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4: St. Patrick Street in Castlereagh in Roscommon is closed after a collision last night. There's a crash on the M50 in Dublin at the entrance to the tunnel with a lorry in the central median affecting traffic on both sides. And Parkgate Street onto the North Quays is busy between the Courts and Watling Street Bridge, but a crash there has just been cleared. 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
0: Okay, Mark, thank you. Mostly cloudy to begin today. A few residual patches of drizzle, mist and fog out there. It's going to brighten up though in parts for a time with some sunny spells in places. However, outbreaks of rain and drizzle are going to push into the in from the Atlantic in the afternoon, mostly affecting western counties and becoming persistent and heavier in the evening. It is going to be mild for the time of year as well, with highs today between 14 and 19 degrees Celsius. The latest coming up in sport, and that is with Philip Egan in a couple of minutes' time. First of all, Quishaw Connolly has your news headlines. Morning, Quishaw.
5: Morning, Ian. Over 23,000 members of the Teachers Union of Ireland are beginning industrial action today as part of the public sector pay dispute. Teachers in secondary schools and those in further and higher education sectors will not respond to calls or emails outside their contracted working hours. An Australian man who had been held in Iraq for 5 years is returning to his family in Roscommon this morning. Robert Pether was jailed on fraud charges in 2021 after a contract dispute between the firm he worked for and the Central Bank of Iraq. And people are more likely to over-order at a restaurant if they're left waiting a long time for a table. Researchers in the US found diners are more likely to order more food and make the most of it after spending a long time queuing. And the study at Florida University asked 706 people to imagine waiting in line for a table at a restaurant. And those who imagined waiting 10 minutes says there was a 66% chance they would order extra food, while that rose to 80% if you were waiting an hour, according to the study in the Journal of Hospitality and Tourism Management.
0: Gives you more time to think, doesn't it? And say, you know what I think I'll have? Hang on a second. I'm going to have the, you know.
5: And you're getting hungry.
0: Yeah.
5: And you're seeing others in the restaurant. You're like, oh, that looks nice.
0: So in other words, what you're really saying is that it's in the interest of the restaurants to keep you waiting.
5: Yeah.
0: Because you're going to order more. They're going to make more money. What's going on? It's a scam.
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0: It's 7:33 in the morning. Philip Egan's here with the latest in sport. Shamazing from City. Phil, good morning.
6: Good morning, Ian. Manchester City were found guilty of sham contracts and they played their first game since they were found guilty of breaking financial rules in the Premier League. And City have a 3-point lead at the top after their 3-0 win away to Liverpool. All three goals came in the second half from Erling Haaland, Jeremy Doku and Ryan Cherki, and that after Ryan Gravenberch was sent off for Liverpool. City boss Enzo Maresca's challenged his players to cope better with outside distractions.
7: The noise will be always there, so we need to learn how to deal with that, but at the same time we need to try to make our noise, that is win games like we have done today, because at the end of the game I think our fans, they were singing, so the noise was from us and not from the environment.
6: Everton remain unbeaten in the league this season after a 2-2 draw away to Hull. Well, Crystal Palace came from behind to beat Nottingham Forest 3-1 at Selhurst Park. Tonight, Coventry hosts Newcastle from 8 o'clock. Big match in the Premier Division in terms of the title race. Shamrock Rovers face bitter rivals Bohemians at Talla Stadium. Champions Rovers have a 3-point lead at the top with 4 games to play. Kickoff is 8 o'clock and it was a busy day in terms of county finals yesterday. Aina Kilnamona are Clare senior hurling champions for the first time after a 7-point win over Kilmaley in the final in Ennis. Thurles Sarsfields were crowned Tipperary champions. Well, in football, Port Arlington's dominance has continued in Laois. They won 6 titles in 7 seasons. Clonduff ended a 26-year wait to win the Down football decider, beating Burren by 4 points. Tullamore made it 4 Offaly titles in a row, and the Downs retained their crown in Westmeath.
0: Okay, Phil, thank you very much for all of that. 7:35 in the morning on Today FM. We're just preparing ourselves for a little waffle. That's coming up in a moment. after Casey Musgraves. And a new song called

0: Casey Musgraves, that's called Dry Spell on Today FM. Oh, there it is. Okay, we got our waffle ding ready to go. We have got on the line Danielle. We're going to talk to her in a minute. Danielle Martin, she's from Carlow, and she's been working since 7 a.m. in an office. And I've got my topic as well, and then I've got my keywords. So everything is in place and ready to go. Danielle, how are you?
1: Good, how are you?
0: Excellent. Danielle Martin in Carlow, working since 7 a.m. in an office. What kind of things do you do in the office?
1: Well, anything that anybody comes into me with, really. But we have a bakery here, we have a shop, and that's kind of all run from, there's a couple of us in the office, and that's kind of where we run from.
0: Okay, so you're the office, you don't bake cakes or anything, no?
1: No, I don't do that.
0: You're admin, so to speak.
1: Yeah, that's it.
0: Do you get free cakes, though?
1: To an extent. I'm great at tasting, all right.
0: Oh, very good, very good. Just say, yeah, that's okay. That's passed. Yeah, you can send that out to the public. Very good. Okay, yeah. Danielle, you ready to go on this?
1: Oh, I am.
0: Okay. I'm about to reveal what your topic is today. You know how this works? We need to get all five of them for €1,000. So the music has now started. There is now no going back, Danielle. Okay, deep breath. Here we go. Best of luck to you today. Okay.
2: Today's waffle topic is
0: Fontaines, D.C.
1: Ooh. Sling Castle. Dublin.
0: Dublin, yeah.
1: Connor. Romance.
3: What's this one?
1: Brian Chanton.
0: Yeah. Thank you,
1: Fia.
0: Two more.
1: Oh, you're dead.
0: Oh yeah. I think you said Brian, but Green Chatton. Yeah. But no, we gave you that. That's okay. And Dublin as well. And you also said Slane Castle at the very start. You missed out on two of their songs though. Marianne, big song by them, and Starburster as well.
3: But, very good.
0: And listen, you had a bit of help there as well.
3: I did, which is great.
0: No, fantastic. So I don't know what system you were using there, but anyway, you did okay. So come back sometime and we'll have another go, all right?
1: Okay,
0: Danielle, thank you very much. Keep on doing what you're doing. Good luck.
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0: Well, Danielle and co, just to recap there, because it was all very exciting. The topic was Fontaines DC. She said Slane. We also had Dublin in there. Green Chatten, Marianne and Starburster.
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0: better look next time. We'll do it again tomorrow morning. We do it every day during the week. We open the lines around 7:25 in the morning. What's the topic going to be tomorrow, eh? Imagine if it was Frank and Walters. Cork! Ding!

0: all, I really love you. That is Frank and Walters there on Today FM. What an anthem. It's 7:49 in the morning. Welcome back, Shauna. How are you?
1: Hello, how are you?
0: Very good, thank you very much. Good weekend?
1: Lovely weekend.
0: Lovely
1: very
0: weekend.
1: Nice. Yeah.
0: Very nice.
1: Good mix of everything.
0: Really?
1: Yeah.
0: What

0: with your first delivery free.
1: That's got to be a highlight. 7.50. So listen, Kim K, presumably that's Kardashian.
2: That's right.
1: Kim K makes it up to Martin B. Brundle.
2: That's right. Right, okay. Yes. So she's finally made peace with the Sky Sports Formula One reporter, Martin Brundle. So they had a very awkward run-in earlier this year. You might remember back in June at the Monaco Grand Prix, Martin was doing his famous pre-race grid walk, right? And when he grabs the celebrities who are...
1: And then they
2: all talk to him.
1: Yeah.
2: But he approached Kim Kardashian, who was there to support her boyfriend, Lewis Hamilton, and she wasn't feeling very talkative.
3: Kim, Martin Brundle, Sky F1, how are you today? Yes. No, you don't need to push me, mate. Normally people have a quick chat with us. Are you enjoying F1?
2: It was just awkward, yeah. But, you know, that clip went viral and Kim got lots of stick for it.
1: It is a little bit invasive, isn't it? I mean, I know they feel probably they have to talk to
2: him. I assume that Kim Kardashian just didn't have a clue who he was and didn't know the ways. But she did get lots of stick online for snubbing him.
1: Yeah.
2: But they buried the hatchet yesterday at the Singapore Grand Prix.
1: Yeah.
2: So apparently Kim's team actually contacted Sky Sports in advance to arrange a chat to make sure it definitely did happen and it was all good. So they got to have a chat and they made amends.
3: Hello, Kim. How are you?
4: Did I not know the rules? Did we get off on the wrong foot?
3: No, it's absolutely fine. Lovely to see you again at a Grand Prix. What do you think of our crazy world of Formula One?
4: I think it's amazing and fun and wild and something I've never seen before. It's amazing.
2: So, look.
1: Right, well, there you go.
2: At least he got his interview and she got to say, look, I'm not... I think it was kind of nice that she said, look, I'm sorry, I didn't realise.
1: Very good. Okay, so they're back on the right footing
2: good.
1: There.
2: Yeah.
1: Okay, and then Victoria Beckham is in the news as well. Her posh new collection.
2: Yes.
1: Is this clothes?
2: It's not clothes.
1: Oh.
2: She is known for the high-end fashion, but she's branched out into homeware.
1: Oh.
2: And you're not going to be surprised to hear it's very, very posh.
1: Is it?
2: Yeah. So she's launched her first collection in collaboration with an online store called West Wing. It's called Serving Style Collection.
1: Right.
2: It's all very glamorous. It's like fancy cutlery, napkin rings, little decorative bits for your table.
1: For Christmas, maybe?
2: Yeah, it'd be lovely. Now, I have to say, I did have a mooch through it this morning online. It is actually very nice. It's classy looking and it's very simple, but it's very expensive.
1: Okay.
2: So a butter dish and a knife.
1: Okay. Has it got a lid on it?
2: No lid.
1: Just open. Butter.
2: It looks like an oyster shell.
1: Right.
2: 140 euro.
1: Right.
2: Yeah.
1: Okay.
2: A salt and pepper shell. So tiny little shells.
1: Okay. So this has got a little hole in it?
2: It doesn't have a lid. I think you pinch the salt out of it and you pinch the pepper.
1: That's so very hygienic,
2: even fancier.
1: Isn't it?
2: Yeah, very much so. So that's retailing.
1: You get
2: retailing.
1: A little spoon with it, a little tiny spoon.
2: Well,
1: that's what you use instead of pinching.
2: There you go. You see, I'm just an uncultured swine. 90 quid for that anyway. So.
1: 90 quid? Well, yes, stop the lights.
2: I won't be getting it anyway.
1: Okay.
2: I'll keep pinching away.
1: There's a whole range, is there?
2: There is, yeah.
1: And is it on her website or
2: it's on the West Wing website.
1: West Wing website.
2: Yeah, have a mooch. It's nice.
1: Anybody wants to. Check that out there. Christmas is coming, everybody. 7.50.

0: Stumbling in. That's Cyril there on Today FM. 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
13: There's a collision on the N20 in Limerick outside Brewery, causing a delay between O'Rourke's Cross and Hines Cross. Both sides of the M50 are quite busy at the Dublin Tunnel, with a crash affecting traffic on both sides there. And St. Patrick Street in Castlereagh in Roscommon is closed between the train tracks and Kilkeven Park after a collision last night. Mark Hogan, Safe and Travel.
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8: Teachers worked rule ahead of Wednesday's strike. It's 8 o'clock, I'm Quishaw Connolly. More than 23,000 TUI members are beginning industrial action today ahead of Wednesday's nationwide public sector strike. Secondary school teachers and those in further and higher education sectors will not respond to calls or emails outside their contracted working hours. TUI General Secretary Michael Gillespie says members are frustrated over a lack of a new public sector pay deal with the rising cost of living.
14: The rent is going up everywhere in the country. If I've afforded to buy somewhere, now I'm driving 100 kilometres a day. The cost of diesel, petrol has gone up. Car insurance, house insurance, home heating oil, electricity is in double digits. And then we've got people at the other end who have kids going to college. So every branch meeting we go to, there's this anger about the cost of living and the fact that they feel that the government is not taking it seriously.
8: An Australian man who was held in Iraq for 5 years is returning to his family in Roscommon this morning. Robert Pether was jailed on fraud charges in 2021 after a contract dispute between the firm he worked for and the Central Bank of Iraq. He was released from jail last year due to ill health. The UN says Mr. Pether's detention was illegal. There's been another attack on the international airport in the Saudi capital, Riyadh. One person has been killed and 11 others injured, a day after another missile strike left 13 dead and more than 300 wounded, including an Irishman. The Iranian-backed rebels have warned airlines and passengers against using Saudi Arabian airports and airspace. Ukraine's president has accused Russia of striking a power plant hours after the US President Donald Trump claimed an energy ceasefire was in place. There's been no comment from Moscow, but President Vladimir Zelensky is welcoming the call for a truce.
15: This is good news for everyone. It is important that it becomes a reality. Ukraine is ready to refrain from striking Russian energy facilities, and we expect Russia to show the same readiness.
8: And 83% of transactions here are now contactless. That's up from 80% in 2024, according to data from the point of sale and payment platform Clover. Cash accounts just for 3% of retail transactions. 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
17: Good morning, I'm Philip Egan. Manchester City boss Enzo Maresca says his players are only focused on football. City beat Liverpool 3-0 at Anfield in their first game since their club was found guilty of breaking the Premier League's financial rules. City have a three-point lead at the top with 6 wins from 6. Everton remain unbeaten after a 2-2 draw away to Hull. Well, Crystal Palace came from behind to beat Nottingham Forest 3-1 at Selhurst Park. Tonight, Coventry hosts Newcastle from 8 o'clock. Bitter rivals Shamrock Rovers and Bohemians meet at Tallaght Stadium in a crucial night in the title race. Champions Rovers have a three-point lead at the top of the Premier Division with 4 games to play, but Bows could go top on goal difference if they win this evening. Kick-off is 8 o'clock. Aina Kilnamona are celebrating a first Clare senior hurling title after a 7-point win over Kilmaley in the final in Ennis. Thurles Sarsfields won a first Tipperary hurling title in 9 years. Well, in football, Port Darlington made it 6 league leash titles in 7 seasons. Tullamore won a 4th Offaly title in a row. The Downs retained their title in Westmeath, and Clonduff ended a 26-year wait for a Down senior title. To hear live commentary of Ireland's World Cup playoff against Kazakhstan tomorrow night, Download the Go Loud app now.
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8: Cloudy this morning with patches of drizzle, mist and fog. Sunny spells on the way with rain pushing in from the Atlantic this afternoon, mostly affecting western counties with highs of 14 to 19 degrees.
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9: 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Fiona in Loud, we are delighted for you here at Today FM. Just took home the crown of the legendary record-breaking Cash Machine winner, 312. 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And in both cases, the cost is going to be €2.50. 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So entries in by the 23rd of October, that is not this Friday, but the following Friday, October 23rd, 3 p.m. Just after 3 p.m. on the 23rd, the cash machine will randomly pick the first number. It could be you we are calling during the Ray Foley Show. Answer within five rings. When you're asked, give us the prize amount and the cash is yours. The amount we're looking at is 315,000 euro.
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9: All right, then we got Chapel Rowan and Hot to Go coming up for you in a couple of moments' time. And then, Miriam wants to talk to me about, and Dahi O'Shea as well, on the line. Gonna have a little chat in a moment, all right? Today FM.

0: Hot to go. That is Chapel Run there on Today FM. So there was a kind of a dispensation given to RTE there a little while where they were going to give them 260 million from the government, right? Because of the problems they were having money wise and all that. But then they brought it down. Just was it last week? They said, no, we're going to give you 240 instead. So I suppose if somebody's trying to run a business, they're saying, well, we have that 20 million there. And then they're saying, no, we're not giving it to you anymore. So it's troubled times for RTE. I don't know what the exact story is at the moment. Minister Patrick O'Donovan looks like he's cutting funding by 20 million. Now, we have Miriam O'Callaghan on the line.
1: Hi.
0: And Dahi O'Shea as well. How are you?
2: Well, horse.
0: Oh, yeah. Miriam, how are things? I feel for you, right? How are things over there? How are you all coping?
1: I hope you don't mind. I'm going to keep my voice down here. You don't know who's listening, but it's a nightmare over here, Ian. Right. Nobody knows who's going to get cut next.
0: Yeah.
1: This guy, Patrick O'Donovan, he's off his rocker, Ian.
0: Right, yeah. How are you doing, Di?
2: I'm just keeping the head down here, right. Ian. Miriam's spot on, you know. We're all living in fear over here. 'Tis like that joke on Netflix, Squid Game. Green light, red light, nobody knows who's going to get the bullet.
0: Yeah.
2: Your man O'Donovan, he's a horse and cart of a whore, Ian, I'll tell you. Got a call from Marty Morrissey there last night. He thinks he might be staying out in Spain, making the Marty Party full time at this stage. You know, afraid to come back there.
0: Yeah, exactly. Sorry, actually, I think we have Minister Patrick O'Donovan on the line. Good morning, Patrick.
3: Good morning, Mr. Dempsey. I'd prefer if you refer to me as Minister, if you don't mind.
0: Oh, sorry, Minister. Okay. Well, we like to be informal here. It's a breakfast show.
3: Well,
0: you
3: can
0: be
3: informal in your own time after 9 o'clock in the morning. I'm a powerful man in a powerful position, in possession of a powerful portfolio. I have the memorandums, 2.3 billion, and I advise Miss O'Callaghan and Mr. O'Shea to keep their traps shut if they know it's good for them.
0: All right. Hang on, Patrick, sorry. These are my guests. I asked them to come on here. We're just having a chat.
3: You're a great man for the old chats as well, aren't you, Mr. Dempsey?
0: Yeah.
3: I do be hearing you on the waffle in the morning. I would say you're a lucky man. I'm not in control of funding for that station, because that waffle will be the first thing to go straight away. I'll tell you, useless game, game.
0: Who, sorry? Oh, Micheál. Sorry, Micheál Martin. Sorry, the Taoiseach's on the line. Go ahead, Micheál. Sorry.
4: Good morning, Ian.
0: Good morning.
4: Sorry about this. Patrick, what the hell do you think you're doing going forward? Will you ever get off the radio, please?
3: You're not the boss of me, Micheál. I'm my own man.
4: I am the boss of you, and I'm telling you, you are a right little tipper. Now get off the radio.
3: I play by my own rules, Micheál. I'm the Minister for Culture, 2.3 billion.
4: Look, half the country is going on strike, and you're out here making an idiot of yourself again. Now come off the radio now.
3: Make me, Grandad.
4: Shut this down. Ian, shut this down and put on Benson Boone there, will you, like a good lad.
3: Put on Sam Finder, please. I'm Minister for Culture, and I order you to put on Sam Finder. That's an executive order from this Memorandum of Association.
0: Oh, okay.
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0: 17. Going under on Today FM. I enjoyed that this morning. I'm sure they'll sort it all out at some stage. Patrick O'Donovan, etc. I wonder how he will survive. He doesn't seem too popular with the rest of the cabinet at the moment. By the way, Mario Rosenstock, the comedic genius that is, he was on the Late Late Show on Friday there as well. He's back with a brand new live show. It's called Boom! And that is for 2027. So he's going to be in Dublin. He's going to be in Limerick and Galway, Waterford, Kerry, Drogheda, Mullingar, Castlebar, Wexford, and there's going to be one massive show in the Marquee in Cork in 2027. Tickets on sale this Friday at 9 a.m. Come along. We'll have a good night.
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12: 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Alyssa Grace only released her debut EP a couple of months ago, but already she's kind of taken over the world. This is her track, Bloodstream. 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
0: 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Okay. Tame Impala, this is called Loser. If you want to be a winner and go and stay in Kildare, let me tell you about it after this.

0: Tame, Impala, and that is called Loser. Okay, 8:28 is the time. Right now, we are homing in on County Kildare all this week on The Breakfast Show. Yes, indeed. Into Kildare, which is the tourism board for County Kildare, is giving you the chance to win one of five fantastic Kildare getaways. So wherever you're listening in the country, would you like to stay in County Kildare? A different break up for grabs each day. We are starting off very, very nicely. By winning this morning, you'll be checking into the stunning five-star Fairmont Carton House. Oh, yeah. Set within a beautiful historic estate in Maynooth, it's the perfect luxury escape with gorgeous grounds to explore and plenty of opportunities to simply switch off and relax. Beautiful hotel. So, Carton House, Fairmont Carton House today. The prize includes two nights stay for two people, including breakfast each morning, sumptuous, the only word to describe it, and one dinner on one of the nights as well. So we need two people to join me and to try and figure out today's celebrity exploring all there is to do in County Kildare. Yeah, it's one of those ones where you shout your name out. Yeah, yeah, yeah. Okay, if you fancy taking part, 087 4100 102 is our number for your texts and WhatsApps, and include your name and county as well. And we will try and send you to stay in the beautiful Fairmont Carton House. 087 4100 102.
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3: The N20 northbound in Cork is congested, approaching a crash before Blarney. The N20 in Limerick is backed up in either direction near Brewery because of a collision between O'Rourke's Cross and Hinds Cross. Both sides of Dublin's M50 remain quite busy, approaching a crash outside the Dublin Tunnel. And Gardaí in Roscommon have closed St. Patrick Street in Castlereagh between the train tracks and Kilkeven Park after a collision last night. 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
0: All right, Mark, thank you very much for that. Mostly cloudy there to begin with, a few residual patches of drizzle, mist and fog. It's going to brighten up though in parts for a time with some sunny spells in places. However, according to Met Aaron, outbreaks of rain and drizzle will push in from the Atlantic in the afternoon, mostly affecting western counties. It's going to become persistent and heavier in the evening. It does feel a bit milder out there than usual, and for this time of the year as well. 14 to 19 degrees Celsius. Just after 8:30 on Today FM, Philip Egan's going to be here in a couple of minutes' time with your sports headlines. First of all, let's get an update on the news with Quishaw Connolly. Morning, Quishaw.
4: Morning, Ian. More than 23,000 TUI members are beginning industrial action today ahead of Wednesday's nationwide public sector strike. Secondary school teachers and those in further and higher education sectors will not respond to calls or emails outside their contracted working hours. Former Olympic swimming coach George Gibney is to be sentenced later for the sexual abuse of four girls in the 1970s and 80s. In July, the 78-year-old was found guilty of 39 counts of indecent assault and one count of attempted rape of children. And the Make-A-Wish giant teddy bear mascot went missing at last month's Irish Open in Doonbeg. The five-foot bear, who's named Hope, has soft blonde fur and brown eyes and was wearing her blue Make-A-Wish t-shirt when she was last seen at 7 o'clock on Sunday evening on the 13th of September at the Make-A-Wish tent in the Championship Village. But when staff returned later to pack up, she was gone. Oh. And CEO Susan O'Dwyer is appealing to anyone who was there on Sunday evening and saw Hope being moved or know where she is now to contact them, and says even a small detail could help to find her, according to the Irish Mirror.
0: Who would do that? If Donald Trump would just give the teddy bear back, everything would be fine.
4: Hand it over, Donald.
0: That's it, hand it over. By the way, I don't need to tell you this, Quishaw, but the Irish Times on their website has Sing for Joy. One of the best things you can do for your mental health is join a choir. You're in a choir.
4: Agreed. I love the choirs.
0: What is it about it? Is it just the kind of unison and the fact that everybody, you know, there's a kind of a community atmosphere?
4: Yeah. So when people come to a choir practice, they want to be around other people.
0: Yes.
4: So they're like, you can sit down and chat to anyone, and if you've got nothing in common necessarily, you can just talk about the music you're singing. And
0: then it's kind of a comfortable place to be. Yeah.
4: Yeah, and you build confidence as well, like hearing other people sing, you're singing, and it's just, yeah, and then also the breathing together, the like the learning together. Yeah. You should join a choir, Ian, if you're not already in one.
0: Quishock, what's your favourite song to sing?
4: All of them, there's too many.
0: Too many.
4: There's so many.
0: But do you do updated, what, like, do you do kind of Coldplay sort of ones?
4: Ah, yeah, no. Sort of the choir, at the moment, we're doing like an Ariana Grande. We can't be friends. We're very cool.
0: Yeah, oh, very cool.
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0: Okay, it's 8:33. Let's go to Philip Egan for the very latest in sport. And Phil, top spot is on the line at Tallaght Stadium tonight, I believe. Good morning.
5: Good morning, Ian. There'll be plenty of singing at Tallaght Stadium tonight. It could be a crucial night, the crucial night in the Premier Division title race. Bitter rivals Shamrock Rovers and Bohemians are both in the mix. Champions Rovers have a 3-point lead at the top with 4 games to play. Bows could go top on goal difference if they win. Alan Reynolds' side will be looking to bounce back from the disappointment of Friday's loss to Waterford in the semi-finals of the FAI Cup. Rovers boss Stephen Bradley knows it's a massive night.
6: You're looking forward to all the games at this point because you know the season's nearly over and it means that you're fighting for something. So you look forward to them all. And like you said, when you throw in the mix that it's a Dublin derby, it has the makings to be a really good game. Two good teams, top of the table, obviously. So it has the makings to be a good game.
5: Kick-off in Tallaght tonight is 8 o'clock. Manchester City boss Enzo Maresca says his players are only focused on football. City beat Liverpool 3-0 at Anfield yesterday in their first game since the club was found guilty of breaking the Premier League's financial rules. City are 3 points clear at the top, with 6 wins from 6. Everton remain unbeaten after a 2-2 draw away to Hull. Crystal Palace came from behind to beat Nottingham Forest 3-1. And tonight, Coventry host Newcastle. The Ireland squad will train in Cork today ahead of tomorrow's World Cup playoff semi-final second leg against Kazakhstan at Páirc Chaoimh. Carlo Ward's side are 8-0 up from the first leg in Astana. Katie McCabe, Denise O'Sullivan and Marissa Shiva are all available once again. And Aina Kilnamona are celebrating a first Clare senior hurling title after their 7-point win over Kilmaley in the final in Ennis yesterday. Thurles Sarsfield has won a first Tipperary hurling title in 9 years. Well, in the football, Port Arlington made it 6 Laois titles in 7 seasons. Tullamore won a 4th Offaly title in a row. The Downs retained their title in Westmeath. And Clonduff ended a 26-year wait for a Down senior title in.
0: Okay, Phil, thank you very much for all of that on sport. It's now 8:35. Bit of John Bon Jovi. Lovely, lovely.

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1: 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Oh, Aveen. Aveen. 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
2: 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I'm 5 and I'm from Marshallville, Cork. 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
0: 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This is As It Was, it's 8:45 on Today FM. On Monday. 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

0: That's As It Was. It's Harry Styles on Today FM. Okay, we got Shane, we got Grawn, you are ready to go. All this week on The Breakfast Show, it's all about Into Kildare. Into Kildare, the tourism board for County Kildare, is giving you the chance to win one of five fantastic Kildare getaways with a different break up for grabs each day. By winning this morning, you're going to be checking into the stunning five-star Fairmont Carton House. This is exceptional. Set within a beautiful historic estate in Maynooth, it's the perfect luxury escape with gorgeous grounds to explore and plenty of opportunities to simply switch off and relax. So the prize includes two nights stay for two people in Carton House, including breakfast each morning, and you can have a dinner as well on one of the evenings. So we got Shane Lynch first. Oh, not just, oh, it says, unfortunately, not the much wealthier, better looking and talented boys' home star. Hi, Shane. How are you?
1: Hey, Ian. How are you?
0: Very good. So where are you now? You're in Cork, yeah?
1: I am in Cork City, yeah.
0: So Lynch is a Cork name, isn't it?
1: It is, but it's not very common, though.
0: No.
1: You wouldn't find too many. And you definitely wouldn't find too many Shane Lynches.
0: No, exactly. There's Jack Lynch, of course. There's a tunnel named after him.
1: He's the much more famous Lynch, sorry.
0: Well, listen, you're very welcome, Shane. Best of luck today. I'll explain it all when we have both of you on the air. I've got Grawnia here as well. Hello, Grawnia.
2: Hi, Ian. How are you?
0: Very good. This is Grawnia O'Hanlon in Dundalk. And I believe you've already logged on for work for another week, yeah?
2: I have, yeah. Bright and early.
0: Bright and early. So, are you looking forward to the week ahead?
2: Well, it's a week of work, but yeah, I guess. Yeah. Can't complain.
0: Okay, and it sounds like you work in an office, do you?
2: I do, well, like, I work in an office, but I'm at home today, so yeah.
0: All right, very good, very good. Excellent. Okay, so Grawn, do you want to say hello to Shane? He's there, he's on the other line.
2: Well, Shane, how are you?
1: Hey, Grawn, how are you? Best of luck.
2: Hi, same to you. Thank you.
0: Okay, I'm going to explain what we're going to do here. I'm going to read out clues to a celebrity who is exploring County Kildare at the moment. If you think you know who I'm talking about, shout your name out. So Shane, shout out Shane. Grawnia, shout out Grawnia. And then give me the correct answer. If you do that, you win the prize and you'll be off to Carton House. If you give me the wrong answer, or you don't shout your name out, there's going to be hell to pay. We will be passing the

0: He hopes to you didn't shout in there, did you? Growing,
1: no,
0: huh?
1: No, okay. No.
0: He hopes to keep up his tradition of stopping in a Thai for a cup of tea.
1: Shane.
0: Oh, go on. Who? Shane.
1: I'm gonna go with Paul Mescal.
0: Paul Mescal is the wrong answer. No, which means that the prize goes to you, Gronja. I'll reveal who it is now in a second, okay? Listen, Shane, hard luck there, Paul Mescal. He hopes to keep up his tradition in a Thai for a cup of tea with one sugar and one solitary penguin. While roaming the grounds of Carton House, Colin Farrell is the right answer.
2: I did take him, but I don't think he's a stud, so I was like, oh, I don't know.
0: Oh!
1: Congratulations, Gronja.
0: Listen, I hope Colin's not listening now at the moment. Shane, hard luck. Thanks a million. Good luck.
1: Thank you. Thanks
2: very much. Oh, that's
0: great. Well done. Congratulations. Enjoy Carton House, Gronja.
2: Oh, thank you.
0: You're worth it.

0: Oh, he's doing it again, is he? Okay, fair enough. Dave Moore, his first song, I'm told it's another absolute classic, going to be happening today. So, Dave Moore, hit me.
1: How are you, Eno? My first one today. Oh, it's a big song from 2003.
0: Okay. 2003, oh.
1: Do you know, it actually came out first in Russian and then Russian? Was released in English afterwards.
0: Hang on.
1: And the music video caused a bit of a stir at the time.
0: Yeah.
1: I'll leave you to figure that one out, Ian, and I'll show you and everyone what it is just after nine.
0: I think I know what it is.
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4: Traffic outside Brewery in Limerick remains solid on either side of the N20 because of a collision between O'Rourke's Cross and Hinds Cross. Wow. Both sides of Dublin's M50 are busy, approaching a crash outside the tunnel, and part of St. Patrick Street in Castlereagh in Roscommon is closed after a collision last night. Mark Hogan, Today from Travel.
0: 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Thank you very much, Mark. It's 8:55. 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

0: That's the last there, and there she goes. And there I go for another day. At 6 to 9 tomorrow morning, we are back, and Dave Moore is on the way. Now, am I right? Let's find out.
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15: Secondary and third level teachers begin industrial action. It's 9 o'clock, I'm Quishaw Conley. More than 23,000 TUI members are beginning industrial action today ahead of Wednesday's nationwide public sector strike. Secondary school teachers and those in the further and higher education sectors won't respond to calls or emails outside their contracted working hours. TUI General Secretary Michael Gillespie says members are frustrated over a lack of new public sector pay deal with the rising cost of living.
16: The rent is going up everywhere in the country. If you have a
5: afforded to buy somewhere. Now I'm driving 100 kilometers a day. The cost of diesel, petrol has gone up. Car insurance, house insurance, home heating oil, electricity is in double digits. And then we've got people at the other end who have kids going to college. So every branch meeting we go to, there's this anger about the cost of living and the fact that they feel that the government is not taking it seriously.
15: Meanwhile, the Dáil has cancelled Wednesday's sitting because of the strike. Today FM's Sean Defoe says it was thought there may be a derogation for staff working in the Oireachtas.
7: As it turns out, there wasn't, and it emerged towards the end of last week that there would be some public sector workers on strike, and TDs on the opposition said, well, we're not going to pass a picket, we're not going to go into Leinster House, we're not going to attend in the chamber. And after some last minute appeals from the government chief with Mary Butler and indeed the Taoiseach himself, ultimately the decision was made that they'll cancel Dáil business rather than pass the pickets.
15: And the former Olympic swimming coach George Gibney is to be sentenced later for the sexual abuse of four girls in the 1970s and 80s. In July, the 78-year-old was found guilty of 39 counts of indecent assault and one count of attempted rape of children. Today FM's Jamie O'Hara says Judge Micheál O'Higgins said he would take time to consider the victim impact statements of the four victims before sentencing.
16: George Gibney was described as a manipulative, brazen, cowardly predator by one of his victims in her statement, while another turned to him and said that the shame, guilt and embarrassment she had felt is now his, and that his attempt to destroy her when she was a child had ultimately failed, and it's him that's now known as a paedophile.
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17: You know how your daughter is always forgetting her dolls? In the car, in the park, at sleepovers. If only there was something you could get her. Wait. Aha, that's it. Somewhere for them to live. A doll's dream house for a dream present. For toys they'll never forget, we've got the very thing at very.ie.
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2: With Einhell, one battery, over 350 power tools, one system, total control.
18: Good morning, I'm Philip Egan. Liverpool captain Virgil van Dijk says he'll definitely share his comments on Manchester City's guilty verdict once the appeal process is done. City beat Liverpool 3-0 at Anfield yesterday in their first game since they were found guilty of breaking the Premier League's financial rules. It means City are 3 points clear at the top with 6 wins from 6.
19: The only thing I can say, because it's ongoing, is that obviously the games we've played, I really enjoyed the rivalry. But that's on pitch. What happened off pitch is a totally different story. And I think because it's still ongoing, I don't think it's very a good idea for me to comment on this.
18: Bitter rivals Shamrock Rovers and Bohemians meet at Tallaght Stadium tonight in what could be a crucial night in the title race. Champions Rovers are 3 points clear at the top of the Premier Division with 4 games to play, but Bows could go top on goal difference if they win. Kickoff is 8 o'clock. The Ireland squad will train in Cork today ahead of tomorrow's World Cup playoff semi-final second leg against Kazakhstan at Páirc Chaoimh. Carlow Wardside are 8-0 up from the first leg in Astana and are set to face Belgium or Poland for a place at next summer's World Cup. And Aine Kilnamona are celebrating a first ever Clare senior hurling title after a 7-point win over Clamaley in the final in Ennis. To hear live commentary of Ireland's World Cup playoff against Kazakhstan tomorrow night, download the Go Loud app now.
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15: Cloudy this morning with drizzle and mist clearing with bright and sunny spells on the way, with rain and drizzle pushing in from the Atlantic this evening with highs of 14 to 19 degrees.
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20: So much to do on the show this morning. Dave Franco is going to join me alongside Manny Jacinto, Jenny Slade, Lisa Soberano, and her, the musician. They're all starring in a brand new movie called Forgotten Island, so you don't want to miss that. That's coming up after 11 o'clock. There's lots more to do on the show. Maria, of course, will tell us everything she's seen on her screen, but I don't think anything gets bigger than what we're about to do in a couple of minutes' time, which is give you your first chance to win an emotional support. If you've missed out on an emotional support day, if you don't know what it is, fear not. I'll tell you everything in a second. After I play you my first song of the show, I told you there just before my show started, when Ian Dempsey's show was still on, that this song was massive in 2003. Released first in Russian, and then, of course, the video caused all kinds of controversy. A lot of people got it right. Joey Joanne, Damien Sirka, it's Tattoo. It's all the things she said on Today FM.

0: Tattoo and all the things she said. It is Today FM. Timeless tune, says Dermot. You're right, Dermot. Timeless. We're going to kick the show off with a brilliant tune every single day on Today FM. Clues coming your way on Ian's show just before nine.
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0: It's a bit of a momentous day here on Dave Moore on Today FM, because today is the day we start giving away the most incredible piece of merchandise that I think I have ever seen. Not just for this show. I'm going to argue the most incredible piece of merchandise that's ever been created, because I had a brainwave a long time ago. A listener messaged me on Instagram, and just I got back to the listener, and then they got back to me, and then they were saying, "Oh, it's mad that you're getting back. You're like, you're so famous." And I was like, "I'm not really. I'm just a bloke on Instagram, just the same as you." Anyway, we're chatting away. Anyway, the person then said, "You're like my emotional support, Dave." Bing! Idea went off in my head. Can we create something that would be an emotional support, Dave? And then I said, well, then obviously the best thing to do would be to create a teddy. An actual teddy you could hug. But that's not going to happen. 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Official merchandise supplier to Dave Moore on Today FM. And they said, we can make it happen. And oh my God, we now have a little 6-inch soft plush teddy version of me called an emotional support, Dave. And you can win it every single day on the show. The only confusion / negative side thing of this is I don't know how we're going to give it away, because I've been excluded from the emotional support, Dave, meetings. I don't know why.
2: Sorry, excluded. You go home after the show.
0: There is that. I mean, I'm self-excluding.
2: Yeah.
0: But Maria and the team have been working away hard. And have you dreamt something up? Like, do we know what we're doing here?
2: Yeah.
0: Well,
2: so I need you to hit to find out what it's called.
0: Oh yeah,
2: I need you to hit that button there.
0: Oh my God, look at that. Okay, let's hit this and see what happens.
3: Wouldn't you like to know?
1: On Today FM.
2: Now, that is not my answer to you.
0: No.
2: Wouldn't you like to know how we're giving them away?
0: I do want to know what it is.
2: So each day we're going to have a caller on air,
0: okay,
2: right? One of our lovely listeners.
0: Hi guys.
2: They're going to ask you a question about themselves. And to get to the answer of that question, you will have 10 yes-no questions.
0: Oh, right.
2: And then you can take a guess at what the answer is.
0: Okay, and what happens if I get it right?
2: If you get it right, they won't get an emotional support, Dave.
0: Oh, good.
2: But if you get it wrong, they will get an emotional support, Dave.
0: Okay. I get it.
2: We'll be counting questions. You're only allowed 10, and then you can have a guess.
0: Okay, so effectively, they have to ask me a question that will stump me. Now, when you say a question, you said a question about them. So not like, what's the longest river in Botswana?
2: No, I have a question for you.
0: So
2: we're
0: going
2: to play it, right? We'll play it now, and the listeners will get an idea. And then we're going to ask them to text in to play.
0: Oh my God, amazing. Okay.
2: How many times did my kids hug yesterday?
0: How many? So I need to now
2: You guess. Have 10 yes-no yes questions. Questions
0: to guess how many times your kids hugged yesterday.
2: Yep.
0: Okay, well,
3: question one.
0: How many of your kids were home yesterday?
2: Two.
0: That wasn't a yes-no question. I got away with one there.
2: Oh. I have failed the game.
4: He's hacking.
0: Okay. Let's think.
2: You're going to need to be quicker than this.
0: This is 10 questions. Okay. Were there arguments in your house between your kids yesterday?
2: Yes.
0: Of course there were. Is one of your kids more touchy-feely than the other?
2: Yes.
0: Is the more reluctant one likely to run and hide if the other one's trying to hug it?
2: Yes.
0: Hug them. You know what I mean? So now we're up to
3: question five.
2: Okay, you're halfway there.
0: Halfway there, my God. Was the mood in your house yesterday a harmonious one?
2: Yes.
0: That took a long time to answer.
4: In general, or just as standards go.
0: Are you the type of parents that force them to hug if there's been an argument. Now hug your brother there now and say sorry. Are you those kinds of parents?
2: No.
0: Okay. It's going to reduce the number, I think. Were they together the entire day?
2: Yes.
0: Oh. But then you're not making them hug. Right, okay. Are you a huggy family?
2: Yes.
0: I know your kids well. I can't even picture them hugging. I can't even picture them roaring at each other. Did you take photos of your kids hugging because it was so cute and like you had sent it to the grandparents and everything?
2: No.
0: Okay, well then it wasn't especially. Oh my God, then.
3: The final question.
0: Was yesterday a normal day in terms of numbers of hugs in your house?
2: Yeah.
0: Then
2: I'm take a guess now.
0: I know, I'm going to go with 4.
2: No, it was 2.
0: It was 2. Well, then that means you win.
2: I win an emotional support day. They hugged twice. It was very cute.
0: 2 hugs, and yeah. Were the hugs just because, or was there scraps and get back together? What was the?
2: No, it was just one was bedtime, and the other one was just because.
0: Oh, that's cute.
2: Yeah.
0: Okay, it's as simple as that, guys. Wouldn't you like to know? Get in touch right now if you want to play and win yourself an emotional support day. 087-4100-102. 087-4100-102. Come on. Marie and the team will give you a question. I presume everyone has to answer it honestly. Like they have to tell you beforehand.
2: Yeah, we'll take the answer first.
0: Ah, very good.
2: Out of earshot from Dave.
0: Right. I wouldn't trust any of my listeners to tell me the truth. Okay, so that listener then delivers their answer, the accepted answer to the question.
2: Yep.
0: And then 10 questions, and then we go and see who wins.
2: We'll play a couple of times.
0: Okay.
2: So just text in your name now.
0: Right. 087-4100-102. Text or WhatsApp your name in. If you want to win an emotional support, Dave, this is how you're going to do it. You're going to play our new game. What was it called? Wouldn't you like to know? Wouldn't you?
2: Wouldn't you like to know?
0: Right, go on. 087-4100-102. 087-4100-102. 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

0: right, that's, we're starting a brand new era on the show on Today FM. It's called Wouldn't You Like to Know? And it's a chance for you to win yourself an emotional support, Dave, which is a beautiful, small, 6-inch tall, teddy version of me that you can hug and, I was going to say kiss, please don't kiss, maybe just caress, and feel better about yourself.
1: A lot of people giving out about how long it took you to get to your 10 questions. Yeah. Now, I will say, let's give Dave a pass. It was his first time playing, okay?
0: Yeah, like, I've never started this before until 2 seconds ago. And also, a lot of people are giving out about my methods, Maria, like Yvonne.
2: Sweet Jesus, Dave. Why didn't you just start that line of questioning with, is it less than 10? And go from there.
0: Yes, Yvonne, you're like Johnny.
3: Am I the only person that would be thinking my first question would be, was it below 20 hugs? Was it below 10 hugs? Below 5 hugs? And just worked it out that way? No, maybe just me.
0: Nope, you guys have got analytical minds and I plainly don't. You're absolutely right. Of course you should have done that. So maybe the L, how many questions?
1: Yeah, well, that was a flaw in my question.
0: Listen, it's the first time for all of us. It's flawed. Let's jump into it though.
4: Wouldn't you like to know?
5: On Today FM.
0: Right. This is what we're going to do now. We're going to play this game every single day and give you the chance to win yourself an emotional support, Dave. Who have we got on the line now? Dean is there. How are you, Dean?
6: What's crack?
0: You well?
6: Happy out.
0: Good. Where are you?
6: I'm in Monaghan.
0: In Monaghan. What are you up to?
6: Not much. My daughter's homesick from school.
0: I think I have a fellow homesick from school as well today. He rang me 6 times this morning when I was in the middle of meetings and things. And I checked in and was like, I've got a sore tummy.
6: Yeah. Well,
0: so be it, Dean. So be it. Hope she feels better soon.
6: Hopefully.
0: Okay, right, Dean. You want to win yourself an emotional support, Dave?
6: I'll give it a go.
0: You're in the right place, Dean. Now, I've got to ask you to ask me a question, and then I'll have 10 yes-no questions before I have a guess. Go on, Dean.
6: What did I have for dinner yesterday?
1: Oh, great question,
0: Wow.
1: Dean.
4: Question one.
0: Do you think what you had for dinner yesterday made your daughter sick?
6: No.
0: No, okay.
1: Good question.
0: Is it a standard Sunday roast fare? Kind of like, you know what I mean? Like a dinner you'd have every Sunday?
6: No.
0: Oh. Did you prepare the dinner?
6: Me personally, yes.
0: Okay. Are you usually the chef, the cook in the house, like?
6: Yes.
0: Okay.
4: Question five.
0: Already?
1: Yeah, you're halfway through.
0: Is this one of your standard, like, run-of-the-mill meals, or did you try something a bit more, like, adventurous?
6: No, it's one of my standards.
0: Standards, right. Is it the kind of thing you'd feed guests if they came over for a dinner party?
6: Depends on the type of people you had coming for the dinner party. I'm going to say no.
0: Right. Okay. did it take you hours in the kitchen slaving to make this?
6: No.
1: Oh.
0: Was everyone happy with the meal?
6: Yeah.
0: Okay.
1: What information does that give you?
0: I don't know. Are there leftovers and will you eat them today?
6: There's no leftovers.
0: Right.
4: The final question.
0: Jeepers. This game goes quicker than you think.
1: You're getting faster.
0: Were there multiple pots on the stove?
6: There was 2 pots on the stove.
0: Then I know what it is. You're about to lose, not getting emotional support, Dave. Because you made spaghetti bolognese.
6: No.
0: Which means you won an emotional support, Dave! Tell me, Dean, what did you have for dinner last night?
6: A turkey stir fry.
0: Turkey stir fry.
7: There's no way you're getting that.
0: No. Dean, congratulations. How was the turkey stir fry? Did you like it?
6: It was lovely.
0: Good.
6: And I don't think that was what made my daughter sick.
0: I hope not. Dean, congratulations. You get your hands on the very first given away official emotional support, Dave. How about that?
6: Perfect. Cheers, Dave.
0: All right, nice one. Thanks for playing.
6: Thanks a million.
0: See ya. There goes Dean. He's our first contestant. Can we just keep going?
1: Maybe you'll get another one.
0: Yeah.
1: Maybe you'll get this one.
0: Yeah. Okay. Tell you what. Go again. Right. 087-4100-102. If you want to play, wouldn't you like to know? And you want to win yourself an emotional sport, Dave? 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
0: All right, lads, we're having the crack this morning. We're playing a brand new game called Wouldn't You Like to Know, to give away an emotional support Dave, which is a Dave-shaped 6-inch tall plush teddy that you can hug and do whatever else you want to make yourself feel good about yourself. You're certainly going to make yourself feel good if you listen to me asking the questions, because everyone's getting ratty. Evelyn was giving out about the one that I did there when it was Dean and his... what dinner did I have yesterday?
2: Hi there. You know, in all your 10 questions, you didn't even ask if it was meat...
0: I know.
2: ...or fish. And that's where you might have started from. It was about food and you didn't actually say one question about actual food.
3: Yeah.
2: It was all about utensils and parties and people.
0: Evelyn, I'm learning too, okay? That's what I'll say. Jenny?
4: Seriously, Dave, yeah. Where are there leftovers? What information does that yeah. give you? Would you yeah. have started with, was it meat-based? Was it plant-based? Was it fish-based?
3: I know.
4: You know, narrow it down, Dave, narrow it down.
0: Jenny, as you can tell, I am not a criminal investigator. No. That's for sure. Imagine if, like, I had 24 hours to question the subject. Were there leftovers?
3: Did everyone enjoy it? What does that give you?
0: I don't know. I'm not very good at this game, which actually is good for the listeners. Because me not being good means the listeners
3: will win. But you know, if you feel like you know it after 4 questions, go for it.
0: Oh, I thought it was spag ball all the way down. Yeah, I should have just done that.
3: You should have just done that, but then the game's over.
0: Oh, so if I'm wrong, the game's over. Yeah. Or if I'm right, obviously I win. Yeah, okay. That's fair enough. Okay, but let's play it.
5: Wouldn't you like to know?
1: On Today FM.
0: Will I be better this time? I can guarantee nothing.
3: No.
0: Let's go meet Evelyn Feely from Offaly. Hi, Evelyn.
6: Hi, Dave.
0: How are you?
6: I'm great, thank you.
0: How good do you think I am at playing this game?
6: Well, your track record isn't great at the minute, so hopefully you keep that up.
0: Yeah, hopefully it's right. What are you doing this morning? Isn't it exciting?
6: I just dropped the kids off and I'm on the way into work now.
0: Oh, very good. Okay, brilliant. Okay, Evelyn, I'll tell you what. Why don't you ask me a question, then I'll ask you some questions, and then one of us will have an emotional support dive. What's your question?
6: Okay, my question is, what is my middle name?
3: Good question.
0: These questions are getting more impossible by the second. Good question. Oh, God, right.
5: Question one.
0: Evelyn, is your middle name the same name as someone else in your family?
6: No.
3: That narrows so many out for you. You know every member of Evelyn's family.
0: You know, some people get their mom's name as their middle name.
3: You still don't know her mother's name.
0: I forgot that.
3: Try again.
0: Evelyn.
6: Yes.
0: Are there more than 5 letters in your name, your middle name?
6: No.
0: Oh, okay. Less than, I don't know how to write less than. I was trying to write that down. I can't remember which angle the crocodile's mouth goes. It shows you how much I paid attention in school. My daughters, their middle names are start with the same letter as their first names, because we were bored when we were given their middle names. Does your one start with E?
6: No.
0: Okay. I think I know her name. Is it too early to go? I think I know your name.
3: Based off the information you have, I highly doubt it. But, you know, take a stab in the dark.
0: I'll ask you a question. Is your name the name of a saint?
6: No.
0: Oh, then I don't know what it is. Do you know anyone else with this name? I actually realised as I was saying that was the world's stupidest question.
3: Yeah.
0: You have to answer it, Evelyn.
6: Yes.
3: That's your question,
5: question 5.
0: That was 5
3: that
0: already.
3: That was 5,
5: yeah. Jesus.
0: I'm going to have to just guess, because I don't know what else to be asking about your middle name.
6: Okay.
0: And it's not the name of a saint. Oh, that's less than 5 letters.
3: It's not more than 5 letters.
0: Not more than 5 letters. Okay. But every name is the name of a saint, I think. I don't know. Is your middle name, or is your full name, Evelyn Pat Feely?
6: No. Thank you so much.
0: You're so welcome. Tell me this and tell me no more. What is your middle name, Evelyn?
6: Marie.
0: Marie.
3: Yeah, I mean, that is five letters.
0: Yeah. It is five letters, yeah.
7: You misunderstood that one.
0: I did, yeah. And also, it probably is something to do with a saint in Maria Mary. I know, it's not really. Evelyn, doesn't matter. You win. You get an emotional support, Dave. Thank you for playing.
6: Thank you. Thank you so much.
0: You're such a legend. Bye, Evelyn.
6: Bye.
0: See you later. Bye-bye. Evelyn's got one. Do you want one? 087-4100-102. I think the flaw we found with this competition is that I'm an idiot, which yeah. I wasn't expecting.
3: I suppose if you had been in the meetings, we might have stumbled upon that information.
0: The fact that I was already an idiot. Yeah. Okay.
3: But look, it makes it easier for the listeners to win, doesn't
0: it? I think you're going to win. If you want an emotional support, Dave, 087-4100-102. Come on.
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0: Hope your Monday's going well. Hope it's going better than my Monday, because all I'm getting is dog's abuse from being terrible at my own game that I didn't think up now, in fairness. Marie and the team came up with a game called Wouldn't You Like to Know?
2: I did think you'd be better.
0: I thought I'd be better. When after you explained it, I was like, I'm easily going to win this. Tara's been in touch with me now.
3: Oh, Dave, you poor man. You're not doing well at this at all. I actually was just like, I bet it's Marie. Like, Marie is like one of the most common second names. It's my own second name. It's my niece's second name. The turkey stir fry, fair enough, would have been awkward enough, but you could have asked better questions. But like, Marie, like, come on. It's a very common second name, man.
0: Do you know how common it is, Tara? It's my sister's middle name, and I didn't think for a second of asking that.
2: You seem to be panicking when it comes to it.
0: I am absolutely panicking, yeah.
2: And not relating any of your own information to...
0: No. Maeve?
4: Dave, does it begin with would be a good question.
0: Yes.
4: What letter does it begin with?
0: Yeah, I mean, I couldn't say what, but I could ask.

0: I'm going, why are you asking that? Because I'm thinking that Niall is a man of a certain vintage and dogs used to be called things back then.
1: Right.
0: Do you know what I mean? I'm trying to get the era of the dog. Was it a big dog?
2: Oh, no, medium.
0: Medium. Right, okay, okay. Was it the kind of dog that would have like been in the house, you know, on the sofa?
2: Not so much.
0: No, more of an outdoor dog. See, that's, I'm thinking it's not getting too friendly in it. Just like, my nanny used to call her dog, dog. Dog! Get out, dog! Is this the kind of dog you'd still talk about now today? With your family, like?
2: No.
0: Do you remember that dog? No?
2: No.
0: So it was just a kind of a throwaway dog.
1: Why would that? That didn't give you any
3: question
1: information.
3: Question five.
0: As I said, Ray, I'm not very good at this.
1: No.
0: Does the dog's name, I'll do what the people ask. Does the dog's name begin with B?
2: No.
0: That rules out Brandy. That's what I was going for in my head. Does the dog's name begin with D?
2: No.
0: There's a dog. Can I ask 26 questions about alphabets? Is the dog's name in the first half? Is this the first letter of the dog's name in the first half of the alphabet?
2: Yes.
0: Oh, okay. Wow, I've really narrowed it down here now, lads.
1: Well, you know, it can't be Rover then.
0: It can't be Rover. Yeah. You're right. It can't be Zebedee.
1: No.
0: Do you know anyone with this name?
2: No.
0: So is it a full-on dog's name?
2: Yes.
3: The final question.
0: Is your dog's name Lenny?
2: No.
0: Niall, what was your dog's name when you were a kid?
2: Jacko.
0: Jacko! No, I wouldn't have ever guessed that in my whole life. So congratulations.
1: Could be a person's name though, Niall.
2: Name either.
0: Say again?
2: Pico. You wouldn't have got my current dog's name either. Pico.
0: Pico.
1: Pico. Oh, Pico.
0: Pico Lopez. You like names that end in an O. Listen, Niall, well done. You get yourself an emotional support, Dave. Excellent. Thank you for playing.
2: Brilliant. Thank you very much.
0: All right. See you later on. Bye-bye. It's as simple as that, lads. If you want to win an emotional support, Dave, we're going to do it every single day. After 9:30, your chance to win an emotional support, Dave. I promise I'll get better.
1: We'll give you a rest now.
0: At least I'll try to. Yeah, let's play Bella Kay. And I love it. I love it. I love it on Today FM. If you want to see the emotional support, Dave, check out at Today FM.

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0: A lot of people getting in touch on 087-4100-102. Poor Dave, says Melissa. You're going to need a life-size emotional support, Dave, after this quiz, you poor man. Yeah, well, I am my own life-size emotional support, Dave, I guess.

0: And it's a, Dez says, "Cheers, Dave, you promised you'd get better. You couldn't get much worse." Jamie says, "Dave, I hope you have a truckload of these bad boys to give away, because it looks like I'm never going to be able to hang on to one." And Millie from Athlone says, "Dave, I must say I love your new game. My absolute favourite is Maria with her comments after you asked the question. You guys are amazing."
1: The silly questions.
0: Thank you very much, Millie. 087-4100-102. Fiona Newry says, "Bloody hell, Dave, you're such a dose at this."
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0: What I am very good at is asking Movie Master questions, and I'm going to ask them in a few minutes' time. And if you'd like to win yourself a pair of Dave Moore Bluetooth headphones, then get in touch right now on 087-4100-102. Do you know your movies? Do you like your movies? Well, then play the Movie Master game. If you don't win, you'll still get a Dave Moore mug. So that's a good one. That's on the way too. 087-4100-102. 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
14: George Gibney due to be sentenced. It's 10 o'clock. I'm Creashaw Connolly. Former Olympic swimming coach George Gibney is to be sentenced later for the sexual abuse of four girls in the 1970s and 80s. In July, the 78-year-old was found guilty of 39 counts of indecent assault and one count of attempted rape of children. Today FM's Jamie O'Hara says Judge Micheál O'Higgins said he would take time to consider the victim impact statements of the four victims before sentencing.
15: George Gibney was described as a manipulative, brazen, cowardly predator by one of his victims in her statement, while another turned to him and said that the shame, guilt and embarrassment she had felt is now his, and that his attempt to destroy her when she was a child had ultimately failed, and it's him that's now known as a paedophile.
14: The government is facing renewed calls to negotiate a public sector pay deal ahead of a major national strike on Wednesday. More than 300,000 workers, including teachers, nurses and civil servants, are expected to walk off the job, causing widespread disruption to schools and hospitals. A second full day of action is also planned for next Wednesday, the 21st of October. In the UK, a zoo at the centre of a fatal tiger attack will remain closed today. A man was mauled to death at Yorkshire Wildlife Park on Saturday. Witnesses claim he had scaled a fence to get into the animal's enclosure. Staff say they're working closely with authorities to establish exactly what happened, and it's been confirmed the tiger won't be put down. And some active teenagers may need more than 3,000 calories a day to meet their energy needs. The Food Safety Authority has launched its first ever dietary recommendations for teenagers. The group says those aged between 9 and 18 need a diet that can fuel the period of rapid growth and development they're going through. And Dr. Mary Flynn, Chief Specialist of Public Health Nutrition at the FSAI, says teens need both carbs and proteins.
16: The normal foods the family are eating, and just try and stock the house full of carbohydrate foods in particular. Unfortunately, our teenagers are fixated on high protein, low carbohydrate, and if they're very active, that's not good.
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18: Good morning, I'm Philip Egan. Bitter rivals Shamrock Rovers and Bohemians meet at Tallaght Stadium tonight in what could be a crucial game in the title race. Champions Rovers have a 3-point lead at the top of the Premier Division with just 4 games to play, but Bohs could move top on goal difference if they win. Kickoff in Tallaght is 8 o'clock. Liverpool captain Virgil van Dijk says he'll definitely share his comments on Manchester City's guilty verdict once the appeal process is done. City beat Liverpool 3-0 at Anfield yesterday in their first game since they were found guilty of breaking the Premier League's financial rules. It means City are top with 6 wins from 6.
19: The only thing I can say, because it's ongoing, is that obviously the games we've played, I really enjoyed the rivalry. But that's on pitch. What happened off pitch is a totally different story. And I think because it's still ongoing, I don't think it's a good idea for me to comment on this.
18: And the Ireland squad will train in Cork today as they gear up for tomorrow's World Cup playoff semi-final second leg against Kazakhstan at Páirc Uí Chaoimh. Carla Ward's side are 8-0 up from the first leg in Astana and are set to face Belgium or Poland for a place at next summer's World Cup. To hear live commentary of Ireland's World Cup playoff against Kazakhstan tomorrow night, download the Go Loud app now.
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14: Cloudy with drizzle and mist clearing to bright and sunny spells on the way, with rain and drizzle pushing in from the Atlantic this afternoon with highs of 14 to 19 degrees.
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0: I'm not content with breaking one record there on Friday. We want to go for another one in a couple of Fridays' time. €315,000 is, as you may know, the biggest amount of money that anybody has ever given away, even. No one's ever given away that much money. Not even us. In fact, We did it on Friday, but it wasn't even that big, so we're going to break records again. A guaranteed €315,000 on Friday, October 23rd, just after 3 o'clock. 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
0: Dave Franco, Manny Jacinto, her, many more stars of the movie Forgotten Island join me for a chat just after 11 o'clock, about an hour's time. Don't miss that. Maria will tell us everything she has seen on her screens. And after Rosé and Bruno Mars, let's play Movie Master.

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0: Testing your movie knowledge of a Monday. That's what we do every single Monday to see if you can answer a couple of questions. Get yourself a lovely prize, a pair of Dave Moore Bluetooth headphones. Could be yours. We've got Sam, we've got Mark. We'll go to Sam first. He's in Termonfeckin in County Loud. How are you, Sam McCarthy?
4: Well, not too bad.
0: Good, good, good. Were you at Lord of the Rings last night?
4: I was, and it was unbelievable.
0: Wasn't it just, Sam? I was there too. Went along. So in case anyone doesn't know, they screen the movie on a giant screen. They take out all the music, so you have the sound effects and you have the dialogue. And then a full 100-piece orchestra plays the music along with three choirs. Choir of kids, looked like a choir of women, and then a choir of men and women. And oh my God, Sam, like, I don't know about you, but I was so blown away by this.
4: Yeah, no, I was like blown away. And actually, funny enough, the first time I actually encountered Lord of the Rings was the Lego game as a child.
0: No way.
4: And then it was during COVID. Was my very first time watching it, so ever since, it's one of my favourite trilogies of all time.
0: Yeah, mine too, Sam, right up there, number one for me. That's brilliant. Well, I'm glad you had a good time. I absolutely loved it. Brought my eldest fella along, he loved it as well, but God, what an incredible experience. Sam, how is the rest of your movie knowledge? If you're only watching The Lord of the Rings during the lockdown there, I might be a bit worried about you. Have you got other kind of favourite movies?
4: It's actually, like, it's not bad. Like, I'd be into everything. Like, I've watched Harry Potter, I've watched Marvel. I'm a big Marvel fan.
0: Alright.
4: I saw Avengers Encore during the week.
0: Oh, what'd you think of it? Doomsday.
4: Yeah, no, it was really good, but the post-credit scenes, apparently, they're not going to be shown in Doomsday, so it's kind of an exclusive thing.
0: Oh,
4: so,
0: yeah, well, say nothing. Yeah. Keep them to yourself. Fair play to you. Alright, Sam, we'll see how many Marvel questions I've got for you in a second. Hang on the line there for 1 second while I go to Cork to meet Mark O'Brien. Hello, Mark. Not bad at all. You well?
5: I'm not so bad now, yourself.
0: Good, good. Yeah, very good. Are you a Lord of the Rings fan?
5: No, I wouldn't be, honestly.
0: No, what would be your favourite kind of movie, Mark?
5: More horror kind of movie for myself.
0: Right, okay. And you see, there's a new movie out coming out soon, I think, with Jessica Chastain called Other Mommy.
5: And that's what I'm on about it today. It's
0: yeah.
5: Work, yeah.
0: Apparently, there's a jump scare every 1.2 minutes in that movie. Yeah. It's the most jump scares ever in a movie.
5: I heard it was supposed to be good already.
0: Do you like? I'm scared of those jump scares. I don't like them. They're terrifying.
5: I have the kids know about them nowadays.
0: Good man. And there's a new Exorcist coming out as well, isn't there? With Scarlett Johansson.
5: I think the ad for that is pretty good.
0: Right. Okay. Sheepers. There's loads of horror coming your way. Yeah. Okay, Mark. And then other than obviously I don't have five horror questions for you. I might have one or who knows. But like, are you okay with your comedies and your rom coms and all those bits?
5: I'd probably be all right there. I have the lads in the background here as well.
0: Oh, loads of lads helping you out. All right, okay, good stuff. Okay. All right, Mark, do me a favour. Say hello to Sam.
5: How are you, Sam? How are things, bud?
4: Hey, Mark. Hey, best of luck.
5: You too, bud.
0: All right, here we go. First question for you, Sam. This is not a plant. This is the way they fell. Wakanda, the fictional country, is home to which superhero?
4: Black Panther.
0: Black Panther is correct. Mark, in which 2010 movie did we see Natalie Portman playing a ballerina called Nina?
5: Black Swan
0: is the right answer. Well done. Okay, I'm going to play you an actor talking now, Sam. And what I want you to do is tell me who the actor is. Have a listen.
6: You know, on a press tour, it's amazing. It's like this Goodfellas experience. You're going in and out of like hotels in the back ways, but you're past so many garbage bins and you go through so many kitchens.
0: Who's that?
4: No idea.
0: Do you want to just guess an actor then?
4: Julie Andrews?
0: Julie Andrews, no. Anne Hathaway is who that was. Anne Hathaway. Oh. Not to worry. Okay, over to you now, Mark. Who's this?
7: I can't believe I said yes. It's very un-me. But I did think, well, 52, grey hair. And my teenage me was going, oh my God, do it! It was terrifying. I also got lost.
0: Who do you think that is?
5: I have no idea.
0: Say that again?
5: No idea.
0: Okay, the answer is Olivia Colman. Olivia Colman, brilliant actor. Okay, Sam, in The Jungle Book, what kind of animal is Baloo?
4: A bear.
0: A bear is right. Mark, in The Wizard of Oz, what is Dorothy's dog called?
5: Oh, Toto.
0: Toto is right, well done. Okay, Sam, you're going to guess the movie based on three clues I'm going to give you. I'm going to give you the year it was released. I'm going to give you the place it was set in and a quote from the movie. And then you'll have 10 seconds to tell me what it is, all right?
4: Yeah.
0: Your movie was released in 1984. It was set in a place called Beaumont, but a fictional town. And the quote is, if you give them back their music and their dancing, they'll be good kids again.
4: Dirty Dancing?
0: No.
4: Grease?
0: Not Grease, no. Your time is up. It was the other dancing movie. It was Footloose I was looking for. Footloose with Kevin Bacon. Have you seen that one?
4: No, but I've heard.
0: You've heard of it. Yeah, not to worry. You tried your best. Okay, Mark, over to you. Three clues and 10 seconds. Your movie was released in 1992. It was set in San Francisco. And the quote is, Lord, I want you to forgive Willie and Joey because Vince is too chicken to do it himself. Sam, I need an answer. Or Mark. Mark, I can't hear a word you're saying. What did you say?
5: The Goonies?
0: The Goonies. No, not the Goonies. Are you on loudspeaker, Mark? I'll kill you if you are. Get off it and get it up to your face so I can hear you.
5: I'm off again.
0: Come on. Okay, final questions for you, Sam. Jordan Belfort is the main character in which 2013 movie?
4: No idea.
0: It's The Wolf of Wall Street I wanted. Okay, you've got 2 points. Mark, you've got 2 points. Get this one right, you're the winner. Get it wrong, we're going to a tiebreaker. Mark, yeah. Daniel LaRusso is the main character from which 1984 movie?
5: Karate Kid.
0: Is the right answer and you're today's winner. Well done. Sam, hard luck to you. You tried your absolute best. Wasn't quite good enough, but listen, I'm glad you enjoyed Lord of the Rings last night, and I'll send you out a Dave Moore mug, all right?
4: Yeah, that's thanks. Thank you, Dave.
0: Thanks, Sam. Bye. And now, Mark, well done. You managed to get yourself the Dave Moore Bluetooth headphones. How about that?
5: Lovely stuff. Thank you very much,
0: guys. Good stuff. Thanks a million for playing. See you, Mark.
5: Have a good one, Mark. Bye.
0: Bye. Here he goes. Mark's our winner today. Tomorrow's Sportsmaster. We do Monday, we do movies. Tuesday, we do sports. If you think sports is more your scene, and you can get in touch and let me know you want to play that, and we'll do that tomorrow on Today FM.
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0: That's a reaction to Movie Master 087-4100-102. Dearman says, who hasn't seen Footloose?
2: Me.
0: Alex hasn't. I don't think I've seen Footloose since it came out. You're like,
3: I don't think I've seen it.
0: Maria, I don't think you've seen it. So, Dearman, I think there's a lot of people maybe who haven't
2: seen it. Dearman, you're in the minority.
0: What, have you seen Footloose? Kevin Bacon? You have. Yeah.
4: And there's a remake as well, wasn't there? It wasn't as good though.
0: There was a remake, yeah. Yeah. No, it's a movie about kids who are banned from dancing. And basically, you know, they all get very upset about it and stuff. But like, I haven't seen it since the 80s. So yeah, probably not more people than you think, Dermot. Chris says, Dave, I was at Lord of the Rings Orchestra screening in the Three Arena yesterday. It was absolutely amazing. The orchestra and choir were unbelievable. Chris, it was. It was one of the best things I've ever been to. And I highly recommend everyone goes to these things.
3: Was it just the music from the movie? So you're sitting watching the orchestra play the music?
0: Yeah, so it's not like... So you know the way sometimes you might go along and see the music of, you know, Bernstein, and it would be from all his musicals over the years or whatever, and then just nothing on a screen. This wasn't that. This right. wasn't like, take the three movies and pick the best bits in the thing of the orchestra just plays them and you just watch and applaud the orchestra. They have a huge screen at the back of the Three Arena and they play the movie. Maria, you'd hate it, with subtitles. Yeah. Maria loves the subtitle. But they play with subtitles because the live 100-piece orchestra and the three choirs, probably about 100 people in them as well, they sing and they perform all of the music that is written for the movie in exactly the right time in the movie. So you're watching the movie, obviously there's three Lord of the Rings movies, just the very first movie, The Fellowship of the Ring, because it's 25 years since that came out in 2001. And this whole thing is going on tour all around the world. Like, it's not just happening, you know, in the Three Arena today. It's going everywhere. And then the orchestra just plays along the music that was written for that scene that you know backwards. But like, to hear them do it is just so spine tingling. Like, orchestras are just, any chance you get to see an orchestra, you should see an orchestra. Any chance you get to see a proper choir. And like, they had a little, so they had a woman who sang all of the kind of soprano bits, but then they had a little kid who sang the boy soprano bits as well in there. And I'd say he was like, he might have been 10. Like,
3: yeah.
0: He was absolutely amazing. And it was just, yeah, it's properly brilliant.
2: Imagine if that was your first time to see Lord of the Rings and you went to the Three Arena with a live orchestra.
0: I said it might have been somebody dragged along, but it would be an odd way to see it because even the music is a little bit louder, obviously, because you're in the for a music event than it would be if you watched the mix of the movie. But that's why the subtitles are helpful if you don't want to know what's going on. But listen, if it was the first time you ever saw it and that's how you saw it, I think you'd be pretty happy. It was unreal. I was at a Hans Zimmer live experience in The Point a few weeks back. 67-piece orchestra. Phenomenal, says a text. Yeah, I've seen Hans Zimmer live a couple of times. He's absolutely amazing. He's obviously the guy who does the music for so many movies, Gladiator and so many things, and Interstellar and all that. So yeah, absolutely amazing. 087-4100-102, you want to get in touch today. Coming up in a few minutes time, our Maria is going to tell us everything she has seen on her screen. Anything in particular exciting at the moment, Maria?
3: There is. I'm so excited. There's an artist has just started a countdown on their Spotify.
0: Oh, we'll get to that in a couple of minutes on Today FM.
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0: There's a lot of Dermot Kennedy news doing the rounds this morning. First things first is the poor fella is sick. He's had a proper laryngitis issue, which obviously for a singer is an absolute nightmare. And he's had to cancel a couple of shows in the US and then release a statement yesterday on his Instagram and said the rest of the tour is going to have to be kind of postponed at the moment, which definitely sucks for him, poor fella. But he went to see another specialist in Atlanta, he says, and the laryngitis isn't gone, it's gotten worse and his vocal cords are swollen. So at this point, the best thing he can do is reschedule the whole rest of the tour, and then he'll do that at some point when it suits him. So that's the kind of the bad Dermot Kennedy news, unfortunately for him and his US fans. The good news is he's just announced some massive shows. He's going to be doing Cork's Virgin Media Park, two shows there, June 23rd and 24th. He's going to do Belfast in, you know, Belsonic, that thing in the Ormore Park in Belfast. He's going to do that on June 26th. It's going to be absolutely massive. And I think pre-sale for all shows is Wednesday, general sales Friday at 10 a.m. on the 16th. So if you're a Dermot Kennedy fan, you do not want to miss that. Right, Maria's here with this now.
1: As seen on your screen.
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0: Okay, it's time for Maria to tell us everything she has seen on her screens. She's been studying big screens, small screens, all the in-between size screens. Lorraine from Dundalk says, Maria, is the countdown you mentioned on Spotify, are we talking about Mariah Carey?
3: No.
0: Obviously, she's getting close to thawing out and all that. Those
3: oh,
0: jokes.
3: Yeah. That'll start coming in the next week or two, I'd say.
0: Yeah, definitely.
3: But you have to get Halloween out of the way. And she has recently taken to going from Halloween Mariah to Christmas Mariah.
0: That's true.
3: Yeah. So that'll, towards the end of the month, we'll see that.
0: Right.
3: No, it isn't. It is my favourite. Britney Spears!
0: Spotify countdown.
3: Woke up on Saturday morning.
0: Yeah.
3: And I looked at my phone for the time, because who has a clock in their room anymore?
0: Sure.
3: And I had a notification from Spotify and it said, Britney Spears has started a countdown. I was like, I'm sorry, what?
0: This is exciting news for you as the biggest Britney Spears fan I know.
3: Yeah. So I clicked into it and at the minute, there's a timer.
0: Yeah.
3: So the countdown is 24 days, 14 hours, 28 minutes and 3 seconds.
0: And counting down to what?
3: Britney 25th anniversary edition of
0: that
3: album.
0: I remember that record, yeah.
3: So do you want, I'll just give you a little reminder for the bangers that were on that album.
0: Okay, go on, hit me. Oh, what a song.

0: I think Slave might be my favorite of all her tunes.
1: We were, that era is peak midriff Britney.
0: It is midriff Britney. Isn't it? Yeah. Snake on your shoulders. Yeah. Belly button out.
1: So she's re-releasing the Britney album.
0: Okay.
1: On the 6th of November.
0: So is it just straight out here with the same album again? No?
1: No.
0: Okay, well, what's the exciting bit then?
1: There's new music.
0: Stop.
1: There's new music on the so when you go to the album, I pre-saved it.
0: Of course.
1: When you scroll down the track listing, there are three songs I've never heard of before. Now, maybe there is somebody else that is a bigger Britney fan than me. Sure.
0: Hashtag unlikely.
1: But these songs are blacked out.
0: Give me the titles.
1: Am I a Sinner?
0: Never heard of it.
1: When I Say So?
0: No.
1: My Big Secret.
0: Everybody wants a Britney secret. Yeah. That's good. Okay, exciting.
1: And then there's merch and everything underneath. Oh, I'm so excited.
0: Maria's Christmas has come at one to mine, Mariah Carey. Right. That's very exciting. So 25 days time. Okay, we'll keep...
1: 25 days time.
0: Maria will keep us up to date. Fear not. You won't miss that countdown.
1: New music and everything.
0: Yeah.
1: I have one more thing to tell you about.
0: Go on, tell me.
1: Bill Murray has a new documentary. And okay. It's about us in Ireland.
0: Bill Murray's documentary about Ireland?
1: So it's about us, but it's actually about Bill Murray playing golf in Ireland. So Paramount Plus released a trailer for it. And it's called A Course Called Ireland. And it's out on the 25th of October.
0: Golf.
1: And it's basically just him, his friend Tom Coyne, who is, he's a writer.
0: Okay.
1: He's released books. And I think one of his most famous books was called A Course Called Home.
0: It's
1: Adventures of an Accidental Golf Course Owner.
0: Okay.
1: The two of them come over here and they basically just experience Ireland and play golf. And now, recently my husband went on a golfing trip to Portugal.
0: Oh yeah.
1: I would like to see that documentary. Probably more than I would like to see
0: Johnny
1: this documentary.
0: Johnny is definitely not releasing that footage. I can assure you of that. Right, Bill Murray documentary. Do we have a date or an idea when it's coming out?
1: Yeah, 25th. 25th of October on Paramount Plus.
0: Look, even if you don't like golf, Bill Murray's just good value in fairness. So enjoy that. Maria, thank you very much. Here is Calvin Harris and our very own Jazzy together. This is Satisfying on Today FM.

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0: Maria was just telling us there that she got a Spotify countdown to Britney Spears releasing we think a new version of the Britney album from 2001, but there seems to be at least three new songs on it. And then Linda's been in touch.
2: Hi Maria, I seen that myself on Spotify, and I'm a big Britney fan from the very first single, and I was like, oh, Britney's new music. And my husband went on to have a look on Google, because he was thinking that was odd, because she hasn't done music in years, but she actually sold all her music last year, rights of her music, so it's probably someone else releasing her music, so she probably won't do any promos or anything for it if it's not being released by her.
0: Yeah, it's hard to know. If she's not going to record any new music, these might be older.
3: Yeah, and look, she came out and said, I'm not doing any more music. That's it. I'm done. Like, you know, her life took a turn and, you know, she's recovering from...
0: To prioritise,
3: Traumatic time. So she has said, I'm not doing any more music. But I'd say what has, like, definitely the record label are releasing this album.
0: Right.
3: But these songs, we haven't heard them before.
0: No. So no matter what, if you're a Britney fan, and a Britney fan of that era in particular, it'll be new music for you.
3: Yeah.
0: No, it is going to be exciting, Linda. We'll keep you up to date anyway. 087-4100-102.
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15: Government urged to improve pay offer ahead of Wednesday's public sector strike. It's 11 o'clock. I'm Quishaw Connolly. The government is facing renewed calls to negotiate a new public sector pay deal with more than 300,000 workers due to take part in a 24-hour strike on Wednesday. Teachers, nurses and civil servants will take part in the work stoppage, causing widespread disruption across the country. However, essential services will be maintained. SIPTU's Deputy General Secretary for Public Service, Adrian Kane, says they want to make sure any pay deal keeps up with the rising cost of living.
16: Some commitment for pay for 2026. We're already running at a deficit of the last pay deal, the terms of that, over what inflation ran at, of a deficit of around 5%. That would need to be addressed. And we'd need to have assurances then with regard to the cost of living going forward for the duration of any deal.
15: Principal of the Holy Rosary National School in Wicklow, Brendan Roach, outlines the difficulties that schools have faced since the work to rule by teachers began 2 weeks ago.
17: A number of schools have been unable to provide supervision in the morning, which means that families are arriving when the bell rings. This causes knock-on complications for everybody, really, in terms of health and safety and traffic problems around schools and the safety of pupils and families.
15: Former Olympic swimming coach George Gibney is to be sentenced for the sexual abuse of four girls in the 1970s and 80s. In July, the 78-year-old was found guilty of 39 counts of indecent assault and one count of attempted rape of children. Judge Micheál O'Higgins said he would take time to consider the victim impact statements of the four victims before sentencing. And some active teenagers may need more than 3,000 calories a day to meet their energy needs. The Food Safety Authority has launched its first ever dietary recommendations for teenagers and says those aged between 9 and 18 need a diet that can fuel the period of rapid growth and development. Dr. Mary Flynn, Chief Specialist and Public Health Nutrition at the FSAI, says parents need to make sure very active teens get enough carbs and proteins.
18: The normal foods the family are eating, and just try and stock the house full of carbohydrate foods in particular. Unfortunately, our teenagers are fixated on high protein, low carbohydrate, and if they're very active, that's not good.
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21: Good morning, I'm Philip Egan. Tonight is set to be a crucial one in the Premier Division title race. Bitter rivals Shamrock Rovers and Bohemians are both in the mix, but champions Rovers have a 3-point lead at the top with just 4 games to play. However, Bows could go top on goal difference with a win. Alan Reynolds' side will be looking to bounce back from Friday's loss to Waterford in the semi-finals of the FAI Cup. Rovers boss Stephen Bradley knows it's a massive night.
22: You're looking forward to all the games at this point, because you know the season's nearly over, and it means that you're fighting for something. So you look forward to them all. And like you say, when you throw in the mix that it's a Dublin derby, it has the makings to be a really good game. Two good teams, top of the table, obviously, so it has the makings to be a good game.
21: Tonight's game at Tallaght Stadium kicks off at 8 o'clock. The Ireland squad continue preparations in Cork today ahead of tomorrow night's World Cup playoff semi-final second leg against Kazakhstan at Porky Cueve. Carlow Ward's side have an 8-0 lead from the first leg in Astana last Friday and are on course to face Belgium or Poland for a place at next summer's World Cup. Coventry will look to pick up a second win of the season in the Premier League tonight when they host Newcastle, who have a chance to move up to fourth. That game starts at 8 o'clock. And the DP World Tour says it won't allow any LIV golf players to compete on the tour in 2027. LIV players such as John Rahm and Tyrrell Hatton have previously been allowed to compete at European Tour events, but the DP Tour says players must make a choice between the two tours now. To hear live commentary of Ireland's World Cup playoff against Kazakhstan tomorrow night, download the Go Loud app now.
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15: Bright and sunny spells on the way with rain and drizzle pushing in from the Atlantic this afternoon with highs of 14 to 19 degrees.
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23: Started a new game this morning called Wouldn't You Like to Know, to give away emotional support, Dave. I need more practice at it, so we're going to do another game before 12 o'clock. You can win an emotional support, Dave. Coming up, there's a brand new movie called Forgotten Island. I'll tell you all about it, and the stars are joining me in a second.

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0: Now, there's a brand new DreamWorks animation out called Forgotten Island. I absolutely love this movie. It is set on an island full of Filipino culture and mythology. Really, the story is about two childhood best friends face the possibility that life's going to take them in different directions. Now, we'll get to the two best friends in the next part of the interview, because we'll get to them after we first hear from a lot of names you'll know well. Dave Franco, you'll know him from 21 Jump Street, Now You See Me, Bad Neighbors. He plays Raw, who is a were-dog who lives on this crazy island. And then you've got Manny Jacinto. You'll know him from Freakier Friday, the new Top Gun movies in the news, one of them as well. And he plays Bungie, who is a hilarious giant baby. He's just so good in this. And then there's Jenny Slate, whose voice character is in Zootopia, The Secret Life of Pets. She's been in Venom as well, and she voices Batiba. She's kind of a cat who collects memories in this incredible new movie, Forgotten Land. Have a listen to the trailer.
2: You don't have to go all the way to the US for school.
3: It's what my parents want.
2: It shouldn't be their choice. It's your life.
4: But hey, we made some good memories.
5: Risa, something's happening.
4: No way.
6: Won't you come see about me?
0: Wow. So we'll get to Joan Risa in a second, but right now joining me, Dave Franco, Manny Jacinto, and Jenny Slate. How are you guys?
7: Hi, Dave.
8: Hey.
9: How are you guys?
8: We're good. How are you doing?
9: I'm doing really well, thanks. Congratulations on Forgotten Island. This is one of my favorite animated movies in a long time.
8: We agree.
7: Yes, we like it.
8: Yeah.
9: Jenny, Batiba is just fantastic. Like, she's a vengeful demon, but she's fabulous.
7: Sure.
9: I mean, yeah. Do you try to see her in that positive light that I did, even though she's supposed to be vengeful and terrible?
7: Yeah, of course. Like, I mean, it's not that... I think she's, like, really interesting because it is complicated. Like, you know, she's sort of, like... Actually, the motor running is, like, loneliness and hunger for some sort of fulfillment, which really relatable things. I think that is, like, something that can make it very, very fun to play characters who are kind of, like, doing the wrong thing or, you know, like, kind of breaking a code in one way or another, a code of conduct. Like, she definitely is vengeful, but it's all balanced out. So, I really like that.
9: From a good place.
7: Yeah, you can, like, pump up the scary side if you also are, like, aware of the softer side.
9: Yeah, I get it. And Dave, when you're doing something like this and you're doing, like, a voice character, have you got freedom to not just choose the voice, but also to, like, come up with a line or a joke or a delivery? Is that you given that freedom in a situation like this?
8: In this circumstance, absolutely. I mean, you kind of look to your directors to know how much you can play around, but... These guys, they are so collaborative, and truly every single line, we would try it, you know, 20, 30 different ways. Wow. They would encourage us to come in and put it in our own words, or even try fully alternative jokes. And this one was like coming in knowing you're going to just have a good time. And for me, it's like when you're playing a really high energy character like this, it's kind of like a workout. Like, I swear to God, I am pouring sweat by the end of these sessions. And like, we would go as long as we could until I literally lost my voice. Wow. Each session. It's a good time. Yeah.
9: And Manny, Bungie is just one of the best characters. He's so hilarious and amazing.
10: Oh, thanks, man.
9: How cool is it to see Filipino folklore and mythology, you know, brought now to an audience? Here I am in Ireland talking about it to an Irish audience.
10: Yeah, it's what question. Do they have any Filipino restaurants over in the...
9: There's quite a big Filipino community here. Yeah.
8: Oh, cool.
10: Oh, nice. Yeah, I definitely need to come visit. But yeah, back to your question. It's wild. It's never would have thought that I'd, for one, be able to watch, but also be a part of a movie, an animated movie that celebrates Filipino culture, that could reach a worldwide audience. So yeah, very lucky to be alive right now doing this.
9: Sure. And Rice's journey, I guess, would mirror, you know, a journey like yourself, your family, a lot of people you'd know would have made to go to, you know, be it America or wherever, somewhere else, leave home to try and achieve a dream. Like, does that resonate with you?
10: Oh yeah, absolutely. I mean, I was born in the Philippines, and my parents moved us to Canada for better healthcare and other things, better education, all that stuff, better opportunities. So yeah, definitely relate. And the story of Raisa and Joe definitely resonates 100%.
9: So Manny hasn't been. Dave, Jenny, have you guys spent time in Ireland yet? Is it on your list?
8: I'm sad to say I've never been, but it is high on the list.
7: Same have you spent? For me. Okay. I've not been, but I am dying to go.
8: What's aside from the obvious of Dublin? Where are we going the first time? Yes. Like, how would you? Where would you want us to go?
9: So start in Dublin, and then once you've either soaked that up there or immediately go west. So along the west coast is the Atlantic Ocean.
10: Oh, wow.
7: Okay, done.
9: Good nice. Deal.
10: We'll see you there.
9: Okay, I'll be here. Don't worry. I'll get you all sorted out. No problem. Guys, congratulations on Forgotten Island. Thank you so much for taking the time. And we'll talk again soon.
7: Thank you.
9: See you later.
8: Thank you.
10: Dave
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0: One of my new favorite animated movies is a movie called Forgotten Island. It is absolutely brilliant. And starring in it is the singer Her. You'll know lots of her songs. Focus could have been. Best part, she's collaborated with Stormzy. She plays Jo in this movie, who is the star of the show. She's an absolute agent of chaos and great fun. And Lisa Soberano, you'll probably know from Forevermore, Lisa Frankenstein, Dolce Amore, she voices Risa. And Risa's a bit more serious and a bit more dedicated to her studies, who's about to go and head away from the Philippines and go to college in US. And Joe's not happy about that. And then on their last night, they discover a portal to Nakali, which is a fantastical island populated by creatures from the Filipino culture and stories that they grew up hearing. And there's a catch, though. The longer they stay on the island, the more their memories begin to disappear. Now, we heard from Dave Franco, Manny Jacinto and Jenny Slate a few minutes ago, but I'm delighted to say that Her and Lisa Soberano joining me now to talk all about their roles in the movie Forgotten Island. Hi, guys.
2: Hi, Dave.
3: Good. How are you?
2: So good.
4: Good. Is it true you guys actually recorded your dialogue as Jo and Risa together rather than separately?
2: Yeah.
3: Some
4: really?
3: Of it we did.
4: Because that's rare.
3: We were fortunate to have two sessions together where we got to record some of the most important scenes, actually, in the movie.
2: Yep. I'm sure they pushed for it.
3: Yeah, but I'm sure they pushed for it. I know, in particular, when we did that, like, rapping scene, that they wanted us to be together
2: right.
3: so that energy, we could, like, bounce off each other for it.
2: Right.
3: But yeah, I think they really pushed for it, and it just so happened that we were in the same place at the same time.
2: Yeah.
4: Where was, you know, voicing an animated character in your list of things you want to do in your career?
2: Honestly, it was towards the top. I'm a huge, huge animation fan, like, since I was a kid. And since I was a kid, actually, a lot of the people that know me very well know how much I love animation, and they know that I do so many voices, and they're like, man, you should be in an animated movie, you should do voiceovers. So it has been a dream of mine for a very long time, and I make this joke that, like, if there was one thing that would ever make me quit music, it's being a voice actress. That won't happen.
4: Sure.
2: But if it that would
4: happen.
2: Be the thing.
4: But how
2: exactly.
4: cool is it that it's a story of Filipino folklore and culture, that this is the thing that you do it on?
2: I know. I mean, you have no idea how, like, magical and, like, serendipitous it is, because, like, not only was it my dream, but for it to be this story-centered around my culture, it's like, wow, like, I'm exactly where I'm supposed to be, and that's what it just makes me think.
4: Awesome. And Liza, obviously Jo and Risa are, you know, best friends. This is what this whole story is the story of their mm-hmm. friendship. How about you and Her? Are you guys friends, or are you, I mean, she can't hear you right now, so
3: yeah.
4: you can tell the truth.
3: Yeah. We've been, like, traveling the world together now.
2: Yeah.
3: Well, we went to the Philippines, and we're going to be traveling even more for this press run, but we've gotten to know a lot about each other, and there's this thing about Filipinos, like, no matter where we go, we instantly connect, because we have that shared, like, upbringing and culture that we can just, like, automatically tap into.
2: Yeah.
4: As an Irish person who meets Irish people all around the world, I can completely identify with that. We just find our own and
2: find each other.
4: Yeah, exactly.
3: Oh, Irish? We are cousins.
2: Yep,
3: no.
2: Exactly.
3: That's
2: exactly.
3: how we are. Filipinos, we're cousins.
2: Yep, yep. Literally.
4: Also, something really cool I thought was, like, it's such a Filipino identity that is at the core of the story, but yet all the emotions are completely universal, and you guys do it so well together. You know, that this friendship, it's amazing, and so cool that, you know, the backdrop is this Filipino mythology, but also scary. Some of those creatures are freaks. Was there one or two that freaked you guys out?
3: Oh yeah,
2: definitely.
3: Manong is scary.
2: When I first saw her animated, I was like, whoa. Intense, and also strangely beautiful.
3: Mm-hmm.
4: But that thing of, like, she separates her torso from her legs, and, like, I'm just thinking of my kids watching, and I'm, like, going, this is pretty extreme, like.
2: Oh my gosh. Imagine your kids hearing that story growing up, because that's how we experience Manong.
3: Yeah, our, like, grandparents would use Manong to scare us.
2: Yeah,
4: right, okay.
2: Exactly.
4: Well, it probably works, in fairness. Just very quickly before I go, have you guys managed to be here at all, ever?
3: I have not. I dream of doing it too. I did a DNA test, and I found out that I'm, like, 16% Irish.
2: What?
3: Yeah.
4: We're cousins then. We're cousins right now.
2: Exactly.
3: We are cousins.
2: Oh my gosh, it's my dream.
3: I dream of going.
2: It seems so beautiful, the landscape. Like,
4: absolutely. And the mythology is
2: films around it.
4: Yeah, the mythology is a huge thing in this country as well. So when you do come, there'll be an awful lot of that to learn and soak up too. But guys, congratulations on this beautiful movie. I really enjoyed it. And thank you for taking the time to talk to me today.
2: Thank you.
3: Thank you.
2: you.
4: See you later.
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7: 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We're here, 7 to 10, Monday to Thursday. Join us, won't you? 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
11: Tooit-too-oo. 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
0: Lots of people getting in touch, loving the sound of the new movie Forgotten Island. I would highly recommend it if you've got kids particularly. As I said, there is a little bit in it that, like, it wouldn't be for the youngest kids. Not like particularly terrifying, but there are definitely scary bits because it's based in kind of mythology and all that. There's like horror-y enough bits, but it is very, very funny. You'll really enjoy it if you're going along to see it yourself. You want to get in touch, 087-4100-102. Do you know what an emotional support Dave is? 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I'll fill you in all the details in a second. Don't go anywhere if you want to win easily the coolest piece of merchandise any radio show has ever had. 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
0: 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Big day for Dave Moore on Today FM. Because we've started giving away new merchandise for a brand new game that we're going to play every single day called...
2: Wouldn't you like to know?
0: Wouldn't you like to know? Oh, sorry about that. Wouldn't you like to know on Today FM?
3: He's so bad at the game, he can't even say the name.
0: Yeah, I'll be honest with you. The game relies on me to discover a question, an answer to a question that you give me. So far, so bad. I apparently am the worst investigator ever. Imagine if I was a cop.
2: I think you just need to be thinking about what you're trying to achieve from your questions. You give out, you play these games all the time. You play Who Am I Thinking Of? The only difference is you're in control.
0: Yes.
2: So you need to flip it in your head and go, right, what am I trying to get from this question?
0: I'm not very good at not being in control, it seems.
3: Yeah.
0: Because
3: yeah.
0: I'm just not very good at this game.
3: If you were a guard and somebody was brought in for murder to be questioned... Mm. You're going to be asking them, what do you have for breakfast? What cereal's your favorite? Like, that's not the right questions to ask. That's the way you're treating this game.
0: The good news is, when I'm bad and you win, then you get your hands on the emotional support, Dave. This little tiny teddy version of me. You can hug him and hang him off your wing mirror or put him on your bag, whatever you want to do. He's yours. He'll keep you calm in moments of stress. I, however, am stressed about this competition because I'm not very good at it.
2: We did get a text earlier from somebody asking, have you ever won a game of Guess Who in your life?
0: I don't think so. I don't think so.
3: I'm afraid we're going to run out of emotional support, Dave.
0: Yeah, I'm going to give away a lot. We've given away loads this morning, but it'll be one every day from now on. But we figured just to give me more practice and to give you a chance to win an emotional support, Dave. Let's play one more game. So 087-4100-102. 087-4100-102. Tell me if you want to play Wouldn't You Like to Know? The prize of the emotional support, Dave. Don't worry. When you come on the phone, you'll have already answered a question to one of our team here. You'll have locked in your answer. Then you just ask me to, and I've got 10 yes-no questions to try and get to the bottom of it. It's very simple and straightforward. I'm just not very good at it, which is good news for you. 087-4100-102. As if that wasn't enough, a banger from Gwen Stefani on the way too.
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0: 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That's a good question, Gwen Stefani. Another good question is, wouldn't you like to know?
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0: Right, here we go. Wouldn't you like to know a brand new game on Today FM to win a brand new piece of merchandise? An emotional support, Dave. It's a small, plush, teddy version of me that you can bring with you and get some emotional support out of him whenever you need him. In order to win, you must come on and survive my rigorous questioning that we've already determined is absolutely rubbish. I'm not very good at this game, which is helpful for you because if you win, you get the emotional support, Dave. If I win, I get to not give you one. Simple as that. Maggie's in Galway. Hi, Maggie.
3: Hi, Dave. How are you?
0: I'm doing very well. Yourself?
3: Not too bad.
0: Would you like an emotional support, Dave?
3: I would very much like one.
0: Do you feel like there's a time in your life in particular where it'd come in useful, or something you'd just like to have around just in case?
3: Just coming into the winter.
0: Oh, winter.
3: Yeah, instead of my lap blanket.
0: Yeah, you're speaking my language now, in fairness. A lap blanket and an emotional support, Dave. You don't know yourself. Right, well, here's the way it works, Maggie. You're going to ask me a question, then I'm going to answer. Sorry, not going to answer. I'm going to ask you 10 questions and then have a guess and see if I can answer your question. If I get it right, I win. You get nothing. If I get it wrong, which is highly likely, you get an emotional support, Dave. So, Maggie in Galway, what is your question?
3: Do you know where I went on holiday last?
0: Haha, well, the answer to that question is no. So I win. No, I know what you mean. Where did you go on holidays last? Okay, my first question is, was it in Galway?
3: No.
0: Wouldn't be much of a holiday if it wasn't. Okay, was it in Ireland?
3: No.
0: Okay, and then we've got the whole rest of the world to narrow it down to. Was your flight a long-haul flight?
3: It was indeed.
0: It was a long-haul flight, okay. So were you jet lagged when you got there or when you got home? No, I wasn't there. Oh, no, that's a question.
4: Oh, you asked a question.
0: Were you jet lagged when you got there or when you went home?
3: I was jet lagged when I got there and when I got home.
0: Okay, yeah, I kind of knew the answer to that. Why did I just do that? Right, we're already here.
1: Question five.
0: Okay, Maggie. Was it warm where you went?
3: It was warm the time I went, yes.
0: There's a bit of a qualifier there now. I'm kind of being more of a Garda Síochána. That means that sometimes I mightn't be. Had you ever been there before? Why is that useful?
5: It's not useful.
0: I don't know what I've asked it already. Maggie has to answer.
3: Yes, I had been there before.
0: Do many Irish people go there on holidays? Was more what I was getting at.
3: No.
0: No.
3: Well, no.
0: Okay, well then I'm going to rule out your Spains and your Frances and your long-haul flights we're going on. Did you go to... Oh no, I can't ask that because that's a guess then. I'm just going to go for a guess, I think. Did you go to Sydney in Australia?
3: No, I did not.
0: Where'd you go, Maggie?
3: I went to Durban in South Africa.
0: South Africa, you're the winner. You get your hands on an emotional support, Dave. It's good that the passage of a few hours has really improved my skills at this game. Maggie, you are going to get an emotional support, Dave. I don't think I would have guessed South Africa. I was kind of going towards Australia or Japan. I thought maybe you'd gone there. Come here, congratulations. You win it. You'll get it now for the winter time. You'll have them sitting on your knee or wherever you want them, whenever you want, all right?
3: Perfect. Thanks for that, Dave.
0: Maggie, thanks for playing.
3: Have a good day.
0: Come here, was Durban good crack, by the way?
3: It was lovely.
0: And what's the best thing about it?
3: We went out with Connacht Rugby. So.
0: Oh, rugby. Oh, they were playing down there.
3: Yeah.
0: Class. And you know the way in South Africa they have those, what they call box river, the big kind of barbecue things. Did you eat any of that stuff?
3: We did that, yeah.
0: Was it nice?
3: It was lovely. Too nice.
0: Yeah, I'm starving now. All right, Maggie, nice one. Thanks a million for playing.
3: Right,
0: see you. Bye. Okay, there you go. It's as simple as that. I'm not very good at this game, as you can tell. So, wouldn't you like to know? You probably will win yourself an emotional support, Dave. It's back again tomorrow and every day just after 9 a.m. So, make sure you tune in for your chance to win yourself an emotional support, Dave, on Today FM. If you don't know what it looks like, by the way, the emotional support, Dave, go back to @TodayFM on Instagram and check out. There's a video that came out there on Friday last week. I'll show you what it's like. It's Today FM.

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0: All right, everybody's woken up to the fact that I'm not very good at my own game, because wouldn't you like to know? And you'll be winning emotional support days like there's no tomorrow. Maeve says, Dave, does the emotional support Dave bang on about Manchester United or the origins of the word Hoover? You mean the brand name Hoover?
2: Oh, you're not one of those.
0: Yes, I am, very much so.
3: No, it's silent, which is a lot of the charm, actually.
0: Yeah, it's upgrade on currently what Maria and Alex have to deal with. Owen says, she's Dave, why not ask her what the price of diesel was there? Were you wearing your blue jumper, Maggie? I'm not far off, Owen. I'm not far off. And Peter has a conspiracy theory. He says, Dave, Durban's time is only an hour different from Dublin, the same as Paris or Central Europe. Therefore, no jet lag. You were hoodwinked. Yeah, but you'd be tired after the flight. So you're on a jet and you're lagged. You know what I mean? Come on, Peter. I've got to be nice to Maggie and make sure she gets her hands on an emotional support too.
3: Whether she said she was jet lagged or not, he wasn't going to get it.
0: No, that's true. No matter what clues I got, I'm just not very good. It'll be back again tomorrow after 9 for your chance to win the emotional support, Dave. Do not go anywhere. Louise is on the way in a couple of minutes' time with song after song after song that you do not want to miss. Some really good ones in there. Make sure you're not going anywhere. Louise on the way in a second on Today FM.
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5: 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Tashi the Merica Hui Fuilahar Le Camcord Specialta Agus E the Kellura Kui Blina Day Garen Vode Agus and Vishakata Vishi the Chenam Igarica Kosula Chicago Nua Eurok Montreal Agus Toronto Agus Somager Vish Gameshi the Aaron Me Anner Shahogan Is Mission Yavli Cronin Agus Shut Today FM
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8: Government under pressure over public sector pay deal. It's 12 o'clock. I'm Caoimhe Conley. The government is facing renewed calls to negotiate a new public sector pay deal with more than 300,000 workers due to take part in a 24-hour strike on Wednesday. Teachers, nurses and civil servants will take part in the work stoppage, causing widespread disruption across the country. However, essential services will be maintained. SIPTU's Deputy General Secretary for the Public Service, Adrian Kane, says they want to make sure any pay deal keeps up with the rising cost of living.
9: Some commitment for pay for 2026. We're already running at a deficit of the last pay deal, the terms of that, over what inflation ran at, of a deficit of around 5%. That would need to be addressed. And we'd need to have assurances then with regard to the cost of living going forward for the duration of any deal.
8: Robert Pether is back in Ireland following his release from a prison in Iraq. The Australian man was jailed on fraud charges 5 years ago after a contract dispute involving a company he worked for and the Central Bank of Iraq. The 51-year-old was reunited with his family earlier this morning at Dublin Airport before he travelled home to County Roscommon. Robert said it was a horrific experience.
10: The isolation, the severe dehydration, the loss of 15 kilos in 12 days. The lack of medical treatment, the circumstances surrounding the pre-written incriminating statements that I was forced to sign in Arabic, a language that I can't read or speak without translation.
8: A jury has been selected for Russell Brand's trial. The 51-year-old actor and comedian arrived at Sawark Crown Court in London earlier with his wife. He denies rape, sexual and indecent assault charges against six women between 1999 and 2009. Prosecutors are expected to open their case later this week in a trial which could last 2.5 months. A new online platform has been announced to manage the electoral register. It will provide the public with an easier and quicker way to check their details. Checktheregister.ie is now voter.ie. And Dermot Kennedy has announced two gigs for Cork next year. The singer will perform on the 23rd and 24th of June at Virgin Media Park with supporting act Aaron Rowe. Dermot has also announced a headlining at Belfast Belsonic Festival on the 26th of June, and tickets go on pre-sale at 10 a.m. on Wednesday with general sale on Friday. 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
8: A cloudy and damp day with some patchy light rain and drizzle in the west with highs of 14 to 19 degrees.
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14: All right, let's do it for a Monday lunchtime. You are on Today FM with me, Louise Gadia. It is the 12th of October. Did you have a nice weekend? How did you get on? How are you feeling this lunchtime? I'll catch you up on mine very shortly, but right now let's kick off the Kyole with Katie Tunsil. Suddenly I

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0: Fontaines DC, that is Marianne on Today FM. And maybe just my favourite Fontaines DC tune of all time. I'm obsessed. We're back of a Monday. I hope your weekend was all right and you got through it and that maybe you even thrived. Kyle Minogue, you're under a bit of pressure, but that's all right. You had a relegation final at the weekend.
1: Yeah.
0: Didn't go your way.
1: No.
0: I'm sorry.
1: It's okay. The less said about that, the better.
0: Oh, it's not a great out feeling though, is it?
1: No, it's not great. No. We only gone up intermediates, now we're back down again. But
0: this is the Saint Kev's Bookley.
1: Yeah, we're not Saints, just Kevins.
0: Oh, sorry, really?
1: Yep, no Saints
0: is
1: in our team.
0: Is that important?
1: That's very important because everyone calls us Saint Kevins. We're just Kevins. The soccer club, they are Saint Kevins.
0: Okay.
1: So it was a weekend of kind of a loss and then, you know, just trying to drown your sorrows, aren't you, and bond together. So we're a bit tired this afternoon.
0: Well, listen, it's all right. This lunchtime. Don't worry
1: about
0: it. You're here and you'll be grand and you'll be back up again next season.
1: Yeah, well, look, you know, usually we talk about GAA on this show.
0: Yeah.
1: And we talk about GAA a lot when we're off air. You won't stop talking about cars now.
0: Cahill, I think I'm going to have to change my identity entirely.
1: Here we go.
0: Right. Law of Asuas, self, like I will say about myself all of the time, I love nothing more than the idea of being a wag. I love the idea of watching GAA matches, celebrating our players, all of that. But I think that I've got a new budding passion for motorsport.
1: Go on.
0: Okay, so at the weekend, I was down in Cork for the Red Bull Home Run, a celebration of Conor Shanahan. He is one of the world's best drifters.
1: Okay.
0: Drift racing. Okay.
1: Wow. Okay.
0: That's exactly as you'd imagine. Like, you know, Tokyo Drift, the cars are spinning sideways. They're doing donuts. All of that. Okay. And I went down. I was telling you about it on Friday. I was down at my lingo, like, what are the drifters saying? Totally ignorant to the fact that it was going to be, number one, such a spectacle.
1: Yeah.
0: And number two, something that would suck me in so much.
1: Oh, you're obsessed now.
0: I'm completely hooked. So I met all the boys, right?
1: All
0: Conor
1: the lads.
0: Shanahan, is the main fella we were celebrating. It was his homecoming. By the way, how cool is this, right? That he has been around the globe and back. He has raced on all of these amazing tracks. He has become a world champion.
1: Yeah.
0: But the coolest crowd of all to perform to are your own home crowd, where the dreams began. And Cork City and Council let Red Bull closed the streets down. You know, the South Mall?
1: Yeah.
0: It was completely closed down. And the drifting was happening there, over the bridge, over the River Lee, back in front of the Imperial Hotel. All these donuts, all these tricks. Incredible. The sound of it all, the whole shebang.
1: What did it sound like?
0: I actually have a few clips. Can I play for you what it sounded like?
1: Go on.
0: Okay, just imagine as well now, by the way, first of all, being an audience member, and secondly, guess where I got to go?
1: What?
0: Into the car. I drifted.
1: Someone sent me, you were driving the car, because someone sent me a photo.
0: Yeah.
1: Tony O'Connor,
0: shout
1: listener,
0: out.
1: He sent me a photo of you in the car.
0: Yeah.
1: Was the car moving?
0: Cahill, was the car what? Shout out Jack Shanahan, brother of Conor Shanahan, took me out as his passenger. And you should have seen the stuff we were doing. Like,
1: nah.
0: The ride of my life.
1: Hey.
0: It was absolutely terrifying. Terrifying altogether. I got down and I was like, you know, I'm all for having the crack with this. Am I brave enough to sit in as someone's passenger? So, like, can you imagine one car, right, speeding into like a donut, spinning around, pulling the handbrake, there's smoke everywhere.
1: Yeah.
0: Right? But then they do this thing where they drift in tandem and two cars go out together and they like spin together with inches between them.
1: Okay.
0: And like nose to nose and side by side and up against the wall. It is outrageous. It's outrageous. So a shout out to Jack who brought me out in his car. By the way, I'm annoyed that this sport doesn't get enough, enough people shouting about it in Ireland. Look up any of these people online. Check out the social medias. They're incredible. Jack Shannon, Conor Shannon. There's a fella called James Dean. What a great name. Yeah, great name. And it's not like his stage name or anything. Actual name. From North Cork, 5-time world champion. Like, again.
1: You're going to be an advocate now.
0: Incredible. I met a Formula One driver.
1: Go on.
0: Patrick Friesacker.
1: Okay.
0: And listen to what his car sounded like. It was an Orbi 7. Is that impressive? What about that?
1: I was at a Red Bull. They did that along the Keys one time. They drove Drift Master. I can't remember was there drifting, but there's F1 cars were going up and down.
0: Yeah.
1: And I just remember that it's the sound is the most impressive thing. It's scary, obviously, the speed.
0: Yeah.
1: But the sound of them, and they used to be a lot louder, obviously, years ago.
0: But like, imagine being inside in one, and that's where I was.
1: That's impressive. Yeah. That's brave.
0: I put up a few videos on my Instagram if you want to go and have a look, but it's also the front page of the Irish Examiner today.
1: Oh,
0: if you're in a shop,
1: that looks nice, yes.
0: Pick up the Examiner. Isn't that cool?
1: Yes.
0: There's photos of this was actually, this young fella's only 18. Conor Falvey is his name. And get this right, they all of them are from the same like townland in North Cork, a place called Killavullen near Mallow.
1: Right.
0: That has like per capita the most amount of world champion drifters in the world.
1: Do they have a drift school in there?
0: I don't know if it's like a school for drifting. I think you just need to catch a vibe and you start in a field and you know.
1: Oh, look at it's you. Really cool. Do you want to start drifting around?
0: So guess what I am?
1: What?
0: I'm no longer a wag and I'm now a racer chaser.
1: Oh, good Lord.
0: For my next trick, come on, get in touch. Drift fans out there, if you were in Cork,
1: because chaser.
0: Tens of thousands of people came out and lined the streets in Cork to see this. If you were there, let me know, how did you get on? Did you enjoy it as much as I did? And do you think it's too late in life for me to take up a new hobby? What do you reckon?
1: Poor Declan.
0: Louise the Drifter.
1: That's what I say.
0: God. She's a racer chaser now.
1: Whoa.
0: It's class. I'm upset.

0: The Kilroy, Justin Bieber. That is Stay. You're on Today FM with me, Louise Cantle, and Gadia Do. Me, Louise Cantle, and the self-proclaimed racer chaser. I'm in my drifting era. Look, have a look at my Instagram and tell me, honestly, does it not suit me? I had the leather jacket on, Carl. I never knew I was a fan of helmets. I had a real, like, cool racing helmet on. All I was short was the boiler suit. And honestly, I would have looked like something out of Tokyo Drift.
1: Well, you're really hooked, aren't you?
0: I just... There's something very attractive about someone who can keep control of something that seems out of control. I can't explain to you the feeling of being in one of those cars.
1: Try.
0: Terrifying, exhilarating, and like you think you're coming so close to the edge all the time, like you're going to almost, like the car is going to crash, and then they like pull a stunt, pull the handbrake, and the next thing you've come out of it. It's like, honest to God, a terrifying experience, but in a good way. Does that make sense?
1: Kind of. Yeah, I get you. Yeah, like a roller coaster ride.
0: It wouldn't be good for your head today now in the state you're in.
1: No.
0: You'd be in an awful state of affairs.
1: Yeah, I don't think that'll be something I'll be doing this afternoon.
0: Joanne and Tip said, Louise, it was brilliant on Saturday. How was the tummy inside the car? Do you know what? The tummy's fine. It's more like you're like, I'm going to have a little team push that. Like you're, do you know, nervous. Yeah. Like your heart is beating. You're kind of strapped in over your shoulders and in between your legs. So you're like, you know, you're quite secure.
1: Yeah.
0: But you're going so fast, your body's kind of been pushed back against the seat.
1: Yeah, you had a helmet on as well, I'm guessing.
0: Oh, yeah. I had a helmet on. And like, this is how you'll know now that I was really under pressure, or that I was really, really more nervous than normal. Like, I never stop talking, sure I don't.
1: No.
0: So they put me into the car with a microphone and we're like, talk us through your experience as you're drifting.
1: Oh, yeah.
0: Couldn't get a word out.
1: Oh, you're breathless.
0: Couldn't. I was like... like, I couldn't even make sounds. It gets quite smoky as well in the car. So it's like... And then they like open a door to let the smoke out. You're like, ah!
1: While you're moving.
0: While you're moving.
1: No, no, thank you.
0: And they like
1: you.
0: Wave
1: no,
0: out the
1: you.
0: Windows. It's very rock and roll. Like, it's pretty cool. Someone is saying that we must play the logical song on today's show for all the drifters. Yeah. Is that a real drifting song? It is.
1: Scooter, I guess it is, yeah.
0: Yeah.
1: Yeah.
0: You kind of need to feel like you're in a Fast and Furious movie, you know? You feel those songs need to match the speed of the and the excitement of the car. You're not getting on board with this, Carl.
1: No.
0: Why?
1: I'm not really, I don't know, not really a brave man when it comes to that stuff.
0: No, do you know what the problem is? It's because you're feeling now, you're feeling insecure about your own handbrake. Do you have one of those handbrakes that's a button?
1: Yeah, it's not, yes, it's like, not the sexiest thing like to be.
0: It's not a sexy thing.
1: So what do you have?
0: I have a button as well, yeah.
1: Yeah, well, I think someone was saying that you'll be starting to drift around.
0: Bill. Yeah, go on, Bill. Hello.
2: She'll be blowing around Limerick now next week, pulling handbrakes at crossroads.
1: Which is something you really can't do with your car.
0: Well, you can't with a button handbrake. No. I mean, you wouldn't, and I absolutely wouldn't recommend anybody doing it, lads, unless you're a professional. These men are so skillful. Like, they're world champions time and time again. You know what I mean?
1: You are
0: Major
1: obsessed.
0: League. I'm obsessed.
1: I'm here for you.
0: Yeah,
1: don't
0: okay.
1: Worry.
0: Well, listen, I don't know
1: you,
0: the next
1: you enter
0: time.
1: You're your new drifting era, you racer chaser.
0: Let me have a call. There we have it. Someone else is saying, well done to Clune Gwish. Is that right? Clunish? On winning the county championship against Killaloe? Where are these clubs from?
1: I do not know.
0: See, poor alcohol now is
1: fui. I'm not tuned
0: room.
1: In.
0: Neil Shea tuned in and you have. Do you know what,
1: Carl? Well, the Tipperary senior final was on. The Clare one.
0: Oh, that was on as well?
1: Yeah.
0: Oh, well, absolutely. Let us know if your club won a county final or got relegated. 087-4100-102. Or if you want to just keep energising me about what my new love of drifting, you can do that too. I'll tell you what I'm going to do for you, Carl Minogue. I'm going to play you your favourite band next. I've got Kingfisher, The Sun Will Never Settle.
1: Thank you.
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0: Sienna Spiro, that is Great Expectation on Today FM, the music you love at lunch. All right, it is time to talk about drifting even more, Carl. You'll be delighted to know.
1: Brilliant. Go on.
0: Yeah, you'll be like, this is actually now the Formula One show. This is now a motorsport show.
1: Well, drifting and Formula One are two different things.
0: The umbrella of motorsport.
1: Okay. Sorry.
0: I know. Yeah. I'm a petrolhead now.
1: You're like Kim Kardashian.
0: I saw that.
1: Yeah.
0: Hilarious. Yeah. Oh, sure. She's in her... Myself and Kim.
1: Yourself and Kim are the two wags now.
0: We are both in our motorsport era.
1: Yeah.
0: Sorry, Carl is rubbing his eyes. He's picking his ears. Are you crying a small bit as well?
1: No, I think I have a bad headache.
0: Oh.
1: See, I got to see the cut on my face.
0: Yeah.
1: Yeah, I don't know. I think I got a bit of a belt in the head, so I'm blaming that.
0: It wasn't the 17 pints. No, but
1: I do think something. And the mark isn't bad enough to make it look cool. Yeah. It just looks like I got a scratch from a cat or something.
0: It looks like you popped a spot in your nose.
1: Yeah, it does, doesn't it?
0: Yeah.
1: Well, it's from the helmet. It was from the battle.
0: No, you know what you need to go around saying?
1: What?
0: You should see the other fella.
1: Yeah. And sadly, he is fine.
0: Oh. Okay. 087-4100-102 if you want to get in touch and let us know how your weekend was, if you were in Cork, if you're into the drifting, if your club won the county final.
1: Yes.
0: We definitely want to know about that. Stephen, what's up with you?
2: Hello, Louise.
0: Hi.
2: How are you?
0: I'm good.
2: Loving the show.
0: Thank you.
2: But I'm absolutely shocked that a Limerick woman would say she had to go to Cork for the ride of her life. Absolutely shocked.
1: I thought the very same thing, Stephen.
0: Oh, I'm caught there. I've never felt that way before.
1: There was a couple of different innuendos kind of floating about there when you're talking about your drifting.
0: Motorsport is actually quite a sexy sport for innuendo, I'll give it that.
1: Yeah.
0: Yeah, if you like a double entendre, look no further, you know. Which brings us nicely along to our Lay Up in the Himmer, how we do this every Monday, where we choose someone who deserves to be shouted about. And I think it's kind of obvious who we're going to choose this weekend, after this weekend. It has to be Conor Shanahan. It has to be this fella who, is one of the biggest names in drifting, and who got to celebrate his homecoming on the South Mall in Cork, and alongside loads of other international drifters as well. I've mentioned James Dean, Jack Shanahan, Conor Falvey, who's only 18 years old. Like,
1: yeah,
0: it's wild. And also the F1 driver as well, Freeze Sacker, that was there. He was pretty cool. But go and have a look at some of it online and follow these lads, because I know we're laughing now and you're slagging me here, but like,
1: you're following them all now. I looked it up.
0: Oh yeah, I'm following them all.
1: God.
0: Yeah. But I think I'm kind of in the club, because I was able to put up that photo in the helmet, like in the car. It's pretty cool looking, like, isn't it?
1: Yeah.
0: You know?
1: Yeah, no, you're cool. You're being cool about
0: it. Next thing now, I'm going to know names and brands of cars. That's what I'm thinking, you know?
1: Yeah, you'd be like, oh, look at that.
0: Yeah, that's
1: Ned.
0: I love Ford. I know, I'm more of a Toyota girl.
1: Oh, yeah.
0: Yeah, but have you seen this other type of Subaru?
1: Okay, we will get you there. We'll get you there. You'll learn.
0: Okay. Well, listen, he's my Leach na Himmerha, and I think someone that we all should be supporting and following. And you know what? Go on, Ireland, for being right up there at the top of the game of motorsporting worldwide.
1: Shout out to Padraig Maher as well, who managed Turtle Sarsfields yesterday to the county title. So that's my Leach na Himmerha. Why is that funny?
0: No, it's not funny.
1: Because I'm hanging out for dear life, or what? Like,
0: no,
1: why are you laughing at?
0: Go on. Boodle a bus, Padraig Maher.
1: Are you laughing?
0: I'm not laughing. I'm laughing with you, Carl. Come on. Do you want a cup of tea and a hug?
1: Yes, please.
0: Go on, the poor creator. Sit down there for yourself. Put your head down. Take a colour.
1: Okay.
0: Put your head down, your hands.
1: Do you know what?
0: And you've gone.
1: I think I'll go home.
0: Sure,
1: you look after the rest of it. Go on, I'll go home.
0: Don't go anywhere. Just go to sleep there.

0: You too. That is one on Today FM. I'm going to talk a little bit lower now because Cahill's having a bit of a snooze here. On the Monday, sure, what else would you be doing? I'm only joking with you. Philip's been in touch. Louise, he says, keep an eye out for Alex Dunn. He's doing well in the F2 Championship and in my opinion, he'll be a full F1 driver by 2028. Let me tell you, Philip, say less. I'm following all these lads now on social media. Grania says, hi Louise, hi Cahill. Brilliant to see Drifting getting the promotion on air. Please give Stage Rallying a shout out too, as it doesn't get as much coverage as Drifting. Shout out to all the female competitors. Well, I tell you, it is very impressive to be a female or a male, to be any sort of a race driver. I'm very impressed with the skill. It's class. It's just very cool. That's what it is. It's very cool. Eamon says, Louise, you mad thing. You've had motorsport on your doorstep all your life. Limerick Motor Club used to hold its meetings in the Coach Inn in Kilcornan when it was open, and the Circuit of Munster often passed your door. Eamon, you're bringing it back to me. I do have memories of this. And actually, do you know what? Maybe it was written in the stars, because my own home house isn't too far from a go-karting track. I don't think it exists anymore, but for anyone who would know Kilcornan in West Limerick, there was a go-karting track there for years. So maybe, do you know what? In another life, in an alternative universe, alternative timeline, maybe I would have been a racer. We've got some new music on the way. In fact, we're also going to play for you our beautiful Irish track of the week, and I know that it's one you're going to love. It plays next on Today FM.
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0: Sabrina Carpenter. That is Taste. All right, shall we do this?
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0: All right, we do this on the show every single day and every single week. We choose an Irish artist and one of their new tracks and we make it our Irish Track of the Week. And then you hear it at lunchtime right through Monday to Sunday. This week's choice, well, it's the Pillow Queens. They're an indie rock band from Dublin and come on, you know them. If you've been lucky enough to see them live on stage, well, you'll know what they do. They do very, very well. This is their latest track and it came out on just Friday gone. It's called Kiss Kiss and it's a song all about desire in its most volatile form. Intense, physical and cyclical. Sounds like I'm describing a ride in a drift car. Here's Pillow Queens, Irish Track of the Week, Kiss Kiss. Love.

0: Well, do you like it? There you go. It's our Irish track of the week. I really like it. Pillow Queens, Kiss Kiss. You're going to hear it every day at lunch right through to Sunday. Okay, do stay with us. We're back with some music from the weekend. Tame Impala in there too. And Carl, you still with us?
1: Just about.
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4: George Gibney jailed for over 15 years. It's 1 o'clock. I'm Laura Donnelly. Former swimming coach and convicted paedophile George Gibney has been jailed for 15 and a half years for the sexual abuse of children. The 78-year-old was convicted of 39 counts of indecent assault against four girls and one count of attempted rape of one of the girls between 1971 and 81. Today FM's Jamie O'Hara reports.
5: George Gibney sat beside the dock in a wheelchair and did not react when the sentence was announced. Announced in Court 9 of the CCJ, Mr. Justice Micheál O'Higgins described the offending as repulsive and commended the victims, who were aged between 8 and 15 at the time, for their powerful and dignified victim impact statements. The judge said the abuse was premeditated, a gross breach of trust, and in a predatory context where he abused his position of authority to access and assault the victims. He said the offending was repeated and set a headline sentence of 16 years and 8 months, with the final 14 months suspended.
4: Daniel Kinahan will be making an application for bail, the Special Criminal Court has heard today. Today FM's Emily Keegan is there.
6: Alleged crime gang boss Daniel Kinahan appeared before the court today after being extradited from the United Arab Emirates in August, wearing a grey suit and black shirt. Dara Mackin, a Belfast-based solicitor from Phoenix Law, came on the record for the accused during today's hearing. He told the court the defence will be seeking information relating to two international investigations, of which he says his client was acquitted, and informed the judges the timetable of the trial will need to factor in expert examination of digital evidence. Daniel Kinahan faces one charge of directing an organised crime group between 2015 and 2017. He's been remanded in custody to Portlaoise Prison to appear before the court again on the 21st of December for service of the book of evidence. The court was told an application for bail will be made in the coming weeks. Emily Keegan at the Criminal Courts of Justice in Dublin.
4: It's highly unlikely public sector strike action planned for Wednesday will be averted. That's according to SIP2, as the government faces renewed calls to negotiate a pay deal. The union's Adrian Kane says over 300,000 workers, including teachers, nurses and civil servants, will take part in the action.
7: So there's a huge mandate for us to try and get the best deal possible for our members. And going into a process that's not going to deliver that, I don't think that's keeping faith with them. And I don't think it's doing anything for the public either.
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9: Good afternoon, I'm Philip Egan. Top spot is up for grabs on a crucial night in the Premier Division title race. Bitter rivals Shamrock Rovers and Bohemians go head to head at Tallaght Stadium, with champions Rovers looking to move one step closer to a sixth title in 7 years. Bowes are 3 points behind the league leaders, but could go top on goal difference with a win. Rovers boss Stephen Bradley expects a tight game.
10: A lot of the games in the league are defined on the small margins, and I think that's quite clear to see if you look at the games. Yeah, there's an outlier here or there, but in general, that's it. Like I said, Dublin Derby, two good teams. It'll come down to the small detail.
9: Tonight's game at Tallaght Stadium kicks off at 8 o'clock. The Ireland squad will train in Cork shortly ahead of tomorrow night's World Cup playoff semi-final second leg against Kazakhstan at Porky Cueve. Carla Ward's side are 8-0 up from the first leg in Astana. Katie McCabe, Denise O'Sullivan and Marissa Shiva are all available once again after missing Friday's game. Coventry will look to pick up a second win of the season in the Premier League tonight when they host Newcastle, who could move up to fourth place with a win. That starts at 8. And players will be banned from competing on the DP World Tour next season if they choose to join LIV Golf next year. Some of the world's top players in previous seasons have been given conditional releases by the European Tour, which allows them to compete. But the DP World Tour have now said they must make a choice. European players have to be members of the DP World Tour in order to get selected for next year's Ryder Cup at Adair Manor. To hear live commentary of Ireland's World Cup playoff against Kazakhstan tomorrow night, download the Go Loud app now.
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4: Cloudy and damp with patchy rain, mild with highs of 14 to 19 degrees.
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6: 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Fiona was a heap of emotion when she got this call from Barry on Friday, and of course she was.
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6: 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Today FM. Now tell me this, are any of our listeners from the northwest of Ireland great at looking at the skies? Did you catch a glimpse of the Aurora Borealis, the northern lights, over the weekend? And will we all be catching a glimpse of them tonight? We'll talk more about it after.

0: Tame Impala, that is Loser on Today FM. It's a good song, isn't it?
1: That's how I feel today.
0: He's risen from the dead. Are you back?
1: Yeah, do you know what I was wondering there?
0: Did you actually do a little tea of colour?
1: A small one.
0: Yeah.
1: Do you know what I was wondering there? Is it acceptable to have a chipper for lunch? Could you bring a chipper in here?
0: 1,000% it is, yeah.
1: Yeah, that's okay, is it?
0: When you're feeling fragile, for sure, I'd be getting like, do you know what I love actually? Have you ever gotten, you know when you go to a deli, right? And we're not going down the chicken fillet roll here because I don't rate them at all.
1: Yeah.
0: But what I do rate is if you ever go to a deli where there's like, you know, like a joint of meat, like a carvery joint of meat, and if there's turkey or chicken or like, and you get a or ham and you get the deli, you know, the hot meat in like a brown bread sandwich, bit of coleslaw, bit of cheese, and then a few, smush up a few tatoes.
1: Smush up a few tatoes.
0: Put on a bit of salt vinegar, you're drooling now. And then, like, it has to be a big Gertie sandwich. Love that. Kind of.
1: Gertie sandwich. I've never heard it described as that, but that's what I'll do.
0: Cheesy, hot, like crunchy, all the textures going on.
1: Yeah. The lunch could go one or two ways. Roll or taco chip.
0: Yeah, it needs to be something carbohydrate-y, doesn't it?
1: Like a battered sausage.
0: Yeah.
1: There's carbs in that, surely.
0: Yeah, there's a place in Limerick called Donkey Ford's that do great battered sausage. Cash only.
1: Cash only?
0: Yeah. Delicious, though. If we're ever down in Limerick for a gig together, I'll get you a battered sausage and Donkey Ford's.
1: Yeah, yeah. Noni was very famous for shouting out.
0: Oh, yeah, there you go.
1: Donkey Ford's.
0: Yeah, it's a nice, great spot for... And like, if you like a chipper, like you said, swimming in vinegar, you know, those chipper chips. Greasy. Yeah. Yummy.
1: Okay, that's what I'm doing.
0: Anyway, we hadn't planned to talk about that, but now you've got me thinking about something delicious. What I did want to talk about, though, also equally delicious, the Northern Lights. Have you ever seen them, Carl?
1: Never.
0: Never?
1: Never.
0: You're joking.
1: I know. Missed out every time. Never gone to Iceland.
0: But you don't need to go to Iceland. You can go out your back door. There was a lovely big light show
1: on.
0: I
1: don't know what the story was.
0: Last year.
1: I think I was away or something.
0: We had a few nights of it. Anyway, apparently there is a chance that the Northern Lights could be visible over Ireland tonight. So come all you stargazers.
1: What time now? Because I have to be in the bed.
0: You have to be in the bed. Well, go home and have a nap and set the alarm and get back up. Okay. Look at this. Martin L. has just been in touch and said he's already seen them this week. Apparently they were visible last night in Belmullet. Oh no, sorry. That's back in January, that picture. Because I was going to say, look at the colours of them there. They're actually perfect Mayo colours. They're like red and green. So now if they are on show tonight, whoever and wherever the Sam Maguire is, get it out.
1: Photo,
0: Need a photo with the Northern Lights.
1: Yeah, that's front of the Indo.
0: Oh, Mark. Yeah, mark my words. It'll be the front of all the papers.
1: Yeah.
0: I mean, and of course, Mayo are getting everything this year. It'll be only right that they're getting them. But anyway, they're forecast for about 9 p.m. tonight, Monday, October 12th. Or between 9 and 10, apparently, they'll be visible Aurora Borealis over the sky, in a specific part of Ireland. So apparently it'll be, and it's all dependent as well on cloud cover and rain. So if it's not that cloudy, people in Donegal, Sligo and Mayo, of course, will have an opportunity to catch a glimpse.
1: They're spoiled up there.
0: They're spoiled, yeah. It's a special thing. It's pretty cool, right? You see it like with your own two eyes and it looks one way, and then you put up your phone, the iPhone, and you kind of see it in a whole different light. It, like, whatever happens with the camera lens, it looks even more vivid. It's incredible.
1: I don't know though. I went when it was what was the thing again? My brain is not functioning properly. what's the thing where we're all looking up at the sun and we weren't supposed
0: to
1: look
0: eclipse.
1: Up the sun?
0: The eclipse. Ah, God.
1: Monday brain.
0: Yeah.
1: But I looked up.
0: Oh, it's Monday brain, all right, what?
1: I went out, looked up at the sun, which I was told not to do.
0: Yeah.
1: And I was scared for like a day.
0: That you'd lose your vision?
1: Yeah, because I was actually half blind at the time. I know. So
0: you
1: I'm
0: needed
1: just,
0: it.
1: I know, I realised that.
0: You could have gone in and got one
1: of
0: those.
1: It was just so hard. Everyone was saying, don't look up.
0: Yeah.
1: Or like, get the glasses. And I was like, I didn't have the glasses, but it was killing me not to look up.
0: A colander. Do you know those things you drain past?
1: I saw that. Yeah.
0: It was cool. I was actually in Dublin Airport watching that through a pair of glasses.
1: Oh, yeah.
0: It was pretty cool. Yeah, yeah. But the Aurora Borealis, Northern Lights, if you've never seen them, tonight might just be your first chance. Go and do it. Honestly, if you've already caught a glimpse over the weekend, let us know as well. And if you're from Mayo, come on, you could be the front page of national papers tomorrow if you get a photo of the Sam Maguire under the Northern Lights. It'd be pretty cool, wouldn't it? Here's Dasha. This is Austin. You're on Today FM.

0: 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All right, 087 4100 102, as always, is the number to get in touch. I think Niamh has something to say to you there, Cathal.
1: If I'm feeling fragile like that, I will go to the deli and ask for a sausage sandwich with brown sauce on brown bread with a little bit of mustard. It's just divine. Having a treat, maybe a jambon.
2: Yeah, jambon.
0: Jambon's good.
3: Yeah.
0: I sometimes think a jambon is a bit too pastry.
3: You can get ones. You can get the kind of like, you want it to be like soggy.
0: And no, you don't want to be soggy, but sometimes you ever take a bite of it and then the hot cheese squirts out and burns you.
3: Yeah. Yeah.
0: Don't love.
3: I think the chipper, and I'm thinking the chipper is what I'm going
0: to
3: go for.
0: Yeah. Swimming. I want to be pulling it out of a pool of vinegar. I want it literally to be drowning in vinegar.
3: Okay, I'm not
0: my
3: that.
0: My favourite type of a chip.
3: Ew.
0: Really?
3: Yeah.
0: Oh, I wouldn't mind. If my chip was going to be soggy with anything, I'd want it to be soggy with vinegar.
3: Well, right.
0: I'm not a big sauce woman.
3: Sauce.
0: We've Irish music on the way from Florence Road, 7563. James, sit down in there too. And then we're going to play a game of Home or Away. Are you too fragile to play Home or Away? Or
3: no,
0: did
3: no,
0: you even
3: no,
0: have
3: no.
0: a bit of a think of a song?
3: I need a
0: winter.
3: I need something to prop me up.
0: Well, don't be saying that to the listeners now. Can't be making them buy your love.
3: Come on, lads. Feel sorry for me.
0: Don't. Wait until you hear
3: it's
0: what I've chosen for you. All will be revealed next.
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sit down on Today FM, or if you're Colman Oak, maybe lie down on a Monday lunchtime. It's the music you love, and it continues right here, right now, with some Alex Warren and the latest from him. It's Emerald Eyes, and I think it's really good. It's the music you love at lunch here on Today FM.

0: New music on Today FM from Alex Warren. It's the latest from him. That is called Emerald Eyes. All right, Kyle, are you awake over there?
1: I'm here.
0: Hello.
1: Ready.
0: Shake a leg.
1: Let's do it.
0: Time to do this.
2: It's time to have your say on Home or Away.
0: All right, we do this on the show every single day. We go head to head. One of us chooses a song from home. The other chooses a song from away. And then you, the listener, well, you have full control of the playlist and you vote for the song you want to hear. Whoever and whichever song gets the most amount of votes is the song that we close out the show with. So, Cole, who are you representing this week and what have you got for us?
1: So, I'm the home team this week.
0: Yeah.
1: And I need to win it this week because I've never won a full week. And today, because obviously I wasn't feeling like doing all the talking, I'm going to let the music do the talking.
0: Oh.
1: One of the greatest Irish bands ever with a banger. It's Bellex One, Flame.

0: Cute.
1: Yes, please. Pick that. Please make me a winner. I was a loser at the weekend. I want to be a winner today.
0: Can you say it with a bit of gusto? Like, come on. You're no. on the radio, on the national radio. Call
1: 087-4100-102 if you want to hear that in the radio, guys.
0: That's more like it. That's more like it. All right. I'm representing the away team this week, and I've gone for something, right, that ties in nicely to my weekend. I was thinking, Carl, right, being a drifting girly that I am now.
1: Were you drifting at the weekend?
0: I was drifting at the weekend. Oh. Vroom, vroom, you know? And the closest I'm probably ever going to get to experiencing, you know, what it's like to be in a Top Gun movie, or, you know, Fast and Furious, right? So I was like, maybe I should go for, like, you know, Top Gun Danger Zone, something like that.
1: Oh, yeah.
0: And then I thought, no. For the first time in my life, my breath was completely taken away. Genuinely, I was paid to be sat in the car to talk about the experience.
1: And
0: I couldn't get my words out. My breath was literally taken away by the experience. So I have decided, as my away song, to choose this absolute tune. We're going back to the 70s or 80s with this anyway. And it's Berlin. Take My Breath Away from the Top Gun movie, 1986.

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0: moves in her own way. The Kooks or the Wombats, Cahal?
1: Oh.
2: It's time to have your say on Home or Away.
1: That's tough. I'm going to say the Kooks.
0: Yeah.
1: That's a great album. Mm. And what do you think? Inside In, Inside Out, I think the name of the album is.
0: The Wombats are too not famous enough or something. Do you know the Kooks are bigger?
1: Did you listen to The Blossoms yet?
0: Yeah.
1: Okay, do you like them?
0: I like them. That song, Your Girlfriend?
1: Yeah, brilliant song.
0: Yeah, I was listening to it on the train on Friday to Cork. I rate it, yeah.
1: Okay.
0: I was thinking we could do something actually on the show, right? Where, or maybe off the show, we'll talk about it. Where like we go to an indie gig together once a month. You bring me to one, then I'll bring you to one. But it has to be a surprise. We can let the listeners in on it.
1: Okay.
0: Seeing as we've
1: a newfound love for
0: indie.
1: Yeah, okay.
0: It's kind of cute.
1: Yeah.
0: Anyway, we're here to do Home or Away. Who's after winning? Did you have enough energy to actually do the tally today?
1: I did. And it was tight. I will say,
0: go on.
1: Some of the people that voted for the Away hurt me personally.
0: Oh, shout out special to Claire. Claire, if you're listening, love you, girl. Did your Claire vote for me?
1: Fabulous better half.
0: Yeah.
1: Has voted away.
0: Go on, Claire.
1: Come on. Remind us, the one who hasn't won anything.
0: Can
1: in the last
0: we still vote for Claire as well in her own?
1: Oh, yeah.
0: Image Awards.
1: The Image
0: of the
1: Awards,
0: year.
1: Yeah. Big business. Happening at the end of the month.
0: Now.
1: Please vote for Claire. Best skin therapist. I hope that's what it is.
0: Woohoo.
1: Something like
0: You're getting the brownie points.
1: So she's a winner. You're a winner. Because I have lost 51-49 in favour of Berlin.
0: Oh, what? This is me. And now as you're listening, just imagine me drifting around the South Mall. Oh, what
1: it's
0: a moment.
1: It's not a drifting song. It's a late night driving song.
0: It's not.

0: Thank you to everybody that voted. What a tune. We need more Berlin, not Today FM. Take my breath away.
1: And it is a banger, to be fair. And so has texted in on 0874-100-102. He likes that song. He says he's done some of his finest work to it. So there you go.
0: So did Jack Shannon and the South Mall Sunday night, what?
1: Hey,
0: lads, we'll do it all a reach tomorrow. Kadisha and Bigama, Tori Giara.
1: Slod.
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5: George Gibney jailed for over 15 years. It's 2 o'clock. I'm Laura Donnelly. A woman abused by George Gibney as a child has encouraged people who are also abused by the former swimming coach to come forward. Orla Poole waived her right to anonymity and spoke outside the Criminal Courts of Justice this afternoon after the former Olympic coach was jailed for 15 and a half years. The 78-year-old was convicted in July of 39 counts of indecent assault against four girls and one count of attempted rape against one of them between 1971 and 81. Orla Poole made this appeal.
6: If there are any, and I believe there are many, others who suffered at the hands of Gibney, know that you do not have to carry this burden alone. You are not at fault. The only guilt for what we went through lies with the convicted paedophile.
5: Daniel Kinahan will be making an application for bail, the special criminal court heard today. The alleged crime gang boss appeared before the court earlier after being extradited from the United Arab Emirates in August. Daniel Kinahan faces one charge of directing an organised crime group between 2015 and 2017. He's been remanded in custody to Portlaoise Prison. The court was told an application for bail will be made in the coming weeks. The Kremlin says Vladimir Putin is ready to stop attacks on Ukraine, but only on election day in the country. Volodymyr Zelensky says he'll call a general election, but only if Russia agrees to a 60-day truce, which it hasn't. The US President Donald Trump claimed on social media to have brokered an energy ceasefire, which Ukraine's president says he'll go along with if Russia signs up as well. People lose an average of €150 a year due to overpaying on shared bills. New research from AIB reveals only 4% would always ask for money back, whatever the amount. 9 in 10 people would let up to €50 slide to prevent having an awkward money conversation.
7: So if you're sharing a house with somebody, is it?
5: No, like if you have a coffee or drinks or lunch or dinner and you're dividing up the bill, and if someone feels sort of hard done by, they'll let up to €50 slide, and then over €50 they'll request it back. Yeah, there's so 9 in 10 are avoiding the awkward money conversation.
7: JP would never avoid the awkward money. The awkward money conversation starts as we're ordering JP.
5: Yeah, he told me you owe him €2.
7: I know. And do you know what? He texts me every night before bedtime. Yeah. And first thing in the morning, I get the text about that €2.
8: That's gaining interest, that €2.
7: And the thing is as well, as we're ordering, JP's like, who's paying for this? Am I paying for this?
8: Oh, you went for the expensive steak option. Oh, that's interesting.
7: And that thing as well, I'm not drinking. I tell you what, I'm not having dessert, so we're not going to split this evening.
8: I'm going to the two-course menu. You can do three if you want.
7: Oh, you're getting a starter as well, are you? Well, I'm just so you know, I'm not getting a starter.
5: Sounds fun.
7: Love going for dinner with your friends.
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11: Good afternoon, I'm Philip Egan. Ireland boss Carlo Ward's confirmed Katie McCabe and Denise O'Sullivan will both start the World Cup playoff against Kazakhstan in Cork tomorrow. McCabe was suspended for the first leg, while O'Sullivan was rested for the 8-0 win in Astana on Friday. O'Sullivan scored at Páirc Uí Chaoimh in a 3-1 win over France 2 years ago, and the Cork midfielder says she can't wait to play there again tomorrow.
12: It's amazing. Yeah, I can't really describe it. Absolutely
2: you know, love playing here. It's really, really special. My family being here, a lot of people that I've obviously grown up with and who have supported me. The whole of Cork have supported me throughout my career, in particular from Knocknaheeny, who always come down and watch the game. So, yeah, it's great to be back here. And the team, Carla, everyone absolutely loves playing in Cork. There's a really good atmosphere.
11: Top spot is up for grabs on a crucial night in the Premier Division title race. Bitter rivals Shamrock Rovers and Bohemians meet at Tallaght Stadium. Champions Rovers have a 3-point lead at the top, but Bows could move above them on goal difference with a win. Kickoff is 8 o'clock. Also one game in the Premier League with Coventry at home to Newcastle at the same time. And players will be banned from competing on the DP World Tour next season if they choose to join next year's LIV Golf. Some of the world's top players in previous seasons have been given conditional releases by the European Tour, which allows them to compete. But the DP Tour have now said they have to make a choice. The European players have to be members of the DP World Tour in order to get selected for next year's Ryder Cup at Adair Manor. To hear live commentary of Ireland's World Cup playoff against Kazakhstan tomorrow night, download the Go Loud app now.
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5: Cloudy and damp with patchy rain, mild with highs of 14 to 19 degrees.
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7: Shut up, JP. It's Monday afternoon. Come on, let's do another show for these people. 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
1: Oh my God, Fountains of Wayne and Stacey's Mom. This is Today FM, that's your song 2 on the broadcast this afternoon. Ireland, it's okay, I'm here now, let's do this thing. Let's do this thing, JP! Ha!
2: Soft launch day, 924.
1: Fully medicated, ready to go, let's rock! Ray Foley on the decks. Yeah, JP, he's around here somewhere.
3: Right here.
1: Oh,
3: yeah.
1: How you doing? Hi. Jeez. I said let's do this thing. If we're going to do this thing, let's do this thing. Fountains of Wayne and Stacey's Mom. What a tune. It's just, just makes me feel so good. Pather says, where was Stacey's dad the whole time? We don't know. He walked out, though. We are away. Since your dad walked out, she could use... Sorry, what, JP?
3: Sorry. I had to cough. I couldn't keep it in.
1: No,
3: I apologize.
1: We have a cough button. We have a cough button.
3: Okay, I'll tell you what, I'll press it and then I'll cough. Yeah. Did you hear that?
1: I don't think I was supposed to.
3: Pressing the button.
1: There's a button, a cough button, and it basically cuts JP's microphone when he coughs. Go on, do it again.
3: Right, button press now.
1: I think it's fine.
3: Cool. That's good to know that that works.
1: Send an email, they'll probably fix it. They'll just ignore the email.
3: Didn't the mother have him in to mow the lawn? Which
1: would suggest...
3: Did you
1: not listen to the song?
3: The mother...
1: Literally the whole song. Did you listen to the song?
3: So the father is absent.
1: Since your dad walked out, your mom could use a guy like me.
3: Okay.
1: It's the lyric. It's one of the lyrics. I love as well that when you hang by the pool, how many syllables did he insert into the word pool there? It's like poo, ooh, ooh, ooh, ooh.
4: We can hang around by the pool.
1: I mean, that's class. That's next level.
3: When you don't
1: lyricism.
3: Have enough lyrics, just stick in some
1: just
3: syllables.
1: Add zeros. Just add noughts.
4: We can hang around by the
1: 1, 2, 3. I'll have to spend the whole show trying to count all the oohs. Sorry, 1, 2, 3, finger. Five?
3: It's at least 5, it is.
1: Ridiculous carry on. Well done. Fountains of Wayne and Stacey's Mom. John says, absolute tune, Ray, love the show. Hey, John, correct, absolutely well done. Nice week. Are we striking today? What's the story? I thought we were striking today. The emails from the schools are just leaving us in limbo. Actually, whatever about us as parents being left in limbo, it's the children, the little angles that I feel sorry for, because the kids constantly checking, like every 5-10 minutes, my children are like, check your emails, check your emails. All day yesterday was like, anything, check your emails.
3: Of course, your kids are very much allies of all the teachers in Ireland, and they will not be crossing the picket line.
1: My children not prepared to cross the picket line. Yeah. They're staunch trade unionists. My 12 and 14 year olds. Firm believers in workers' rights. Oh, I'm going right back to the days of Big Jim Larkin et al. Yeah, very much so. My children, they're like, it's important that the teachers are recognised. And I, for one, will be downing tools. Whether it be SIP2 or TUI or any of them, whatever they are. Seriously, yesterday I was all like, check your email. Daddy, could you refresh? Just check your emails. Daddy, can I have your phone? I just want to check your emails. I think we did get an email from the school. So I've got one in secondary and I've got one in primary. And then the primary sent an email saying... There's the other thing as well. They're not allowed to send emails. Isn't that a thing? So someone else, I think, in the school needs to send an email. So the priest in the school, I think, sent the email because the priest isn't affected by the strike, I think. Do you know what? I hope to God. Literally, I hope to God the priest isn't affected by the strike. Because then what would we do?
3: I know. God's 24/7.
1: But like... Even God was looking at those diesel and fuel strikes last year thinking, all I gotta do is bung up the roads and we get paid, guys. Cha-cha-cha-ching. Where's my taste? So the priest needed to send an email from the primary school. And then in the secondary school, they're like, we might be doing something on Monday, but we might not. We might get away with it. But then on Wednesday, we're off. So, strike plans. Any strike plans? 0874-100-102. Used to love a strike when I was in school.
3: Yeah.
1: This is in the days before emails. Before you'd be like, now my kids are asking me, check your emails. But in our day, it was in school. You'd be told in school.
0: That's another wonderful thing as well about my children. They never tell you that the school has gone on strike until literally they're in their school uniform walking out the door on Wednesday morning. You'd be like, are you not on strike? Oh, God, yeah. Do you need to put on your trousers as well? Jesus. Ridiculous carry on.
3: Yeah, Brian Kilkenny says, hey, Ray, we got an email this morning saying teachers are on strike on Wednesday. I think this is a sort of mild strike-ish action happening today amongst teachers, sort of during lunch hours.
0: It's bitty today.
3: It's bitty, yeah.
0: I think, and there's in the secondary school, the parent-teacher meetings were cancelled because that's outside of school hours. And then using your own devices, I think it's not... Jesus, imagine if I went on strike and didn't use my own devices. We wouldn't be on air, lads. Except for JP's cough button, which I think is working perfectly over there.
3: Yeah, that's working my charm.
0: I'll bring in a cough button tomorrow. Do you have a cough, pet? Are you all right?
3: Just a little under the weather, but it's fine.
0: JP's got the snuffles. And he's pretending it doesn't happen. It's not existing.
3: I had a major win earlier on. My leftover Sudafed are in date.
0: Love that. Sudafed. Does Sudafed go off?
3: There's an expiration date.
0: Of course there's a date on it.
3: There's a date.
0: But you're getting hung up on dates when it comes to pills.
3: October 2026, I'm just in date.
0: Right. Are you all right though? Did it work?
3: I think it's working.
0: Right, yes. But if it didn't, so if you try, I tell you what, hold on to a couple of them for next month and see if they work next month.
3: Today FM and Ray Foley's advice is always find the details on dosing and expiration dates on the package of your medication.
0: Out of his mind.
3: You can't take out of date medication.
0: Same with the COVID tests as well. Jeffy's like, oh God, you couldn't trust the COVID test. It's out of date by a week. It's like, dude, just see it, try it and see if it works.
3: Always follow the label.
0: He's such a stickler. Such a stickler. It's such a pain. Anyway, strike plans. What are we doing for the strike? I think we're going to play some Wolverine. I'm going to still be on the radio. We're not striking. Are we?
3: We get no strike action. No, we don't have a union, really, do we? What are we?
0: Radio people, very hard to unite. Yeah. Very hard to unite. Yeah. We're constantly looking over our shoulders. There's a lot of bitching and backbiting going on.
3: Bitterness and rivalry. Yeah.
0: Bitterness and rivalry. See, very hard to unite us under one trade union banner. That's the problem. The problem is, if you ever united the DJs,
3: you'd have a problem, guys.
0: That would lead to the downfall of society. Screw your Croke Park hours then, lads. If the DJs ever got their act together and united, Jesus, I tell you, we'd be powerful.
3: Hard to stop.
0: It'd be something else. It'd be something to behold.
3: A real movement.
0: It'd be us and the kids from Spin. And a bunch of the lads.
3: Well, they'll be off for the day because of the school strike. Anyway.
0: Oh, they probably will,
3: so
0: actually.
3: They're fine.
0: They'll be grand. They come in here in their school uniforms.
3: Yeah.
0: I tell you what, you don't want the DJs getting together. Oh, God. Led by Matt. He'd be like Mel Gibson, Braveheart.
3: We all have to show our arses under our kilts.
0: Absolutely. Right, except for the Spin kids in their school uniforms. They're too young. I tell you, we'd be powerful, wouldn't we?
3: Jesus, yeah. We'd topple governments.
0: What?
3: They'd have to bring out the right police.
0: They'd have to bring out the water cannon.
3: Not the first time Keira Kelly's been hit by a water cannon, as it turns out.
0: She calls it a shower. Come on, Keira, love. It's time for your 6-month wash.
3: She'll love that.
0: She will, actually. She'll love that. Shane Coleman not knowing what's going on.
3: Just behind Keira. No. Okay. I think I'm just going to hit the cough button for the rest of the show.
0: You just touched the cough button?
3: Yeah.
0: See, JP's on out of date, Sudafed, so anything could happen anything could happen on today's broadcast, lads. We've absolutely no control over it. I went to the barber's as well over the weekend, and my young fella had to get his hair cut. And I took him, right? And did you ever have this thing in the barber's where you look at another man in the barber's and you think, what are you doing here? You don't need to get your hair. What are you doing here?
3: Yeah, there's people who get their hair cut like every week or every second week.
0: What's that about?
3: That's extreme, yeah.
0: I only ever get my hair cut when I absolutely need to get my hair cut. It's gotten too long. And I look at other men. Every time I go to the barber's, there's a man in there. He's getting his hair cut. I'm like, what the hell? What are you doing in here? You don't need your hair cut.
3: Some people are very well groomed. I'm every 6 to 8 weeks, I'll have a haircut.
0: Yeah, when you absolutely need it. Otherwise, you're wasting your time. So I did that when I was in, because it was at the stage where my young fellow was getting his hair cut. I was taking him in anyway. And they said, do you want your hair cut? And I was like, fuck it, I will. Go on, go over. Let's go nuts. And I didn't really need it. But then they, because I didn't really need it, they went for it. And I look like I've been butchered. I lost a, what's the expression? You lost a fight with a lawnmower.
5: That's it.
0: And the lawnmower won. Mm. Well, that's the sound of it. What is it with these people going to the barbers and not needing a haircut?
3: More money than sense, right?
0: They need to cop on. Do you know what they need to, the barbers need to go on strike as well. We need to sort it all out.
5: Now you have it.
0: Who's with me? Who's with me? Let's play some Dua Lipa, baby. This is Today FM.

0: Alan the Swell, this is Today FM. We're playing the music you love, Ireland. Good afternoon. Ray Foley on the air and strikes. Who's enjoying the strikes? I suppose the only people that would enjoy the strikes are the children going to school. But then again, their parents are like, what are we going to do with these animals? I have to go to work. Little strikes today, big strikes on Wednesday. Strike plans. Wolverine's on our to-do list anyway. Although my kids probably won't get out of bed till about 9 or half 9. Although it's always the opposite on a day off or on a... You can't get them out of bed on a school day.
1: Isn't that the way? Yep.
0: Can't drag them out of bed on a school day. And then on a day off, they're up at 7 o'clock in the morning on a Saturday or Sunday. What are you doing? What are you doing up? Go back to bed, you fools. Michael Zameo, he says, one of the best feelings in the world was listening to the local radio, seeing if your school was closed on a snow day. You'd be sick if it wasn't called out, says Michael. I remember we never listened to the radio in our house, ironically, given that they turned it to be my line of work. And we would turn it on for the occasional odd bit like that. That radio would never be on, whereas in other houses it'd be on all the time. So then you'd turn it on to hear announcements like that or to find out if the school was listed in the snow days or whatever. I think you could just take it as a given that it was closed anyway.
1: I think we used to have to ring up the school to double check. I don't think my parents were getting the news.
0: Who'd be in the school answering the phone if they can't get in because it's all snow?
1: The janitor might be in there making sure the L radiators hadn't burst and the pipes were grand.
0: Sitting by the phone then waiting for every single parent to ring.
1: Well, that's what I was thinking. How did they do it back in the day when they didn't have email? You're ringing around every parent.
0: It was a different time.
1: Right.
0: It was a different time, JP. But yeah, then when you would listen, because we never listened, when you would listen, you'd be like, oh my God, what is this radio? And Martin says, this is the haircut, going to the barbers and looking at other people and going, geez, you don't need to be here at all. What are you doing getting your hair? Your hair's fine. Martin says, remember what it was like during COVID, everyone getting their haircuts by friends. We don't want that again, Ray. Martin, it was a different time. Are you listening at all? It was a different time, Martin.
1: I used to shave my head. Do you know what? That was a time when you could get away with looking like anything.
0: Yeah.
1: You really could let yourself fully go.
0: Mine got very long, and I was on the telly every Friday, and I bought a trimmers. And I absolutely ruined my...
1: Would you go four all over, would you? You did.
0: I did a kind of a thing where it was fine from the front, but apparently at the back it was an absolute disaster.
1: Well, you had your wife to do it, of course.
0: She didn't. Well, she wouldn't do it. She wouldn't touch it.
1: Right.
0: So it was me. I was doing it blind.
1: We were both doing it ourselves, blind, yeah.
0: Blind.
1: Oh.
0: And that's another thing as well. I think in the same way that, you know, there are plastic surgeons or cosmetic surgeons, that it should be an ethical thing that they turn around to people and say, you don't need this work. A barber really should turn around to a man who doesn't need hair and say, look it, you don't need this. Come back to me in 2 weeks like a normal person.
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1: It's like a barman or barwoman saying, you've had enough.
0: Yeah, give
1: you've
0: us
1: had
0: your
1: one
0: keys.
1: One too many.
0: Yeah,
1: exactly.
0: You don't need a haircut.
1: Yeah.
0: Look at this man. Look at the state of Ray Foley here.
1: Are you going to drive home with hair like that, are you? I don't think so, pal.
0: This lad looks like he's a Neanderthal. The hair sprouting out of... Ridiculous. Look at the cut of him. He clearly needs a haircut. You're taking a seat from a man who needs a haircut. 0874 100 102 for the voice notes. Talking divils in a couple of minutes and of monsters and men next.
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0: like that. It's called Stop the Wedding from Ash. This is Today FM. Play the music you love. What a tune. And good afternoon, Ray Foley on the air. Haircuts in the barbers over the weekend, looking at men going, what are you doing? You don't need to be here. And then COVID clippers. I still have the COVID clippers. Haven't used them, actually, since lockdown ended. I was straight back into the barber's chair. I was like, fix me. Get this head sorted of mine. Mary sent a photograph into the clippers. Ray, I've just discovered that himself's hair clippers are banjaxed. We were just saying it's 7 years now. I'm cutting the fecker's hair for Mary. So, Mary, he never went back, I suppose. Mary, are these COVID clippers?
1: Yes, we got them when the lockdown, obviously, was on.
0: Yeah, same as myself. Yeah, I got them on the internet. Yeah.
1: And we were just after saying that we have him now 7 years and I'm cutting his hair 7 years. And I turned it on there and it's like fucking hedge trimmers the knives out of it and they won't cut his hair. So that's for the bin.
0: Because it comes with a bit like, my one came with like a little bottle of oil.
1: I maintain he has over-oiled it because when I turned it on there, the oil just started pouring out of it. Now, bear in mind, it is only a handheld hair cutters, but obviously he's just has overdone it.
0: But in fairness, 7 years of no haircuts. I mean,
1: it's
0: probably earned its own money back, has it?
1: Yeah, his hair grows by the week, so.
0: He gets a fresh head every week, does he?
1: Well, he could do with it every week. He has a mad head of hair for an old fella.
0: Why? Did you marry an animal?
1: Married an animal, yes. in a lot of sense.
0: We'll keep it clean. What's he shouting at me? What's he saying?
1: He's saying, be quiet there, the two of ye.
0: So what's the plan then? Is he going to go back to the barbers or are you going to get another clippers?
1: Well, you see, he had bought a different one before, but it's actually only for a beard, a big beard. I have done the sides of his head now.
0: One side.
1: I will not send a photograph because he'll go mad.
0: He's lopsided, is he?
1: No, I have the two sides done, but the two sides now look bald and he's a big mop on top.
0: That sounds gorgeous. He could be just setting a trend here. This could be...
1: I said looking at it now, he's like an 18-year-old walking around.
0: Listen, don't give him notions. He'll cure up himself. Yeah.
1: When he has that done, then he can go off up the road there. We're only living 5 minutes from Booth and he can buy himself a new one.
0: A new one, fair enough. And fair play to you. Did you just wing it? Did you teach yourself or did you look at any tutorial?
1: Years ago, now obviously it was a different handheld clippers. My dad used to cut my brother's hair and that.
0: Right.
1: The one that you'd have to work it by your hand.
0: Yeah.
1: It's just after that, it was a wing and a prayer. But he's such a mad head of hair, you wouldn't know if it was gapped up the back.
0: Yeah, sure.
1: Or not, because he can't see up the back anyway. So
0: as long as you tell him it looks gorgeous, he'll believe you. Well, he should believe anything that lad.
1: The deal in the house, even the grandkids will look at me and they say, "Oh, you cut grandpa's hair."
0: in a nice way, they're saying it without judgment.
1: Yes, yes.
0: Listen, thanks for taking the call. Much obliged. Have a lovely day.
1: Okay, and you too, Ray.
0: Ray Foley on Today FM. I forgot your man's name. Shouting abuse at us from the back. We're in the back of the kitchen, waiting for his haircut to be finished. Fair play, Mary, and other half plus one. And do you have your brush? I think the brush you might use.
2: Oh, yeah, I would use the little brush now on my beard trimmer.
0: Yeah, I'd use a little brush. I've got a handful of those little brushes from various trimmers down through the years. How many bottles of oil do you have? And do you ever use the oil?
3: With Serta, better energy made easy. SertaIreland.ie.
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2: Yes, this is 1 minute past 3 o'clock through Monday afternoon on Today FM. We're playing Lady Gaga for you next. First, let's get you up to date with your news headlines now. And here's Laura.
3: Woman abused by George Gibney speaks out. A woman abused by George Gibney as a child has encouraged people who were also abused by the former swimming coach to come forward. Orla Poole waived her right to anonymity and spoke outside the Criminal Courts of Justice earlier after the former Olympic coach was jailed for 15 and a half years. The 78-year-old was convicted in July of 39 counts of indecent assault against four girls and one count of attempted rape against one of them between 1971 and 1981. Orla Poole made this appeal.
4: If there are any, and I believe there are many, others who suffered at the hands of Gibney, know that you do not have to carry this burden alone. You are not at fault. The only guilt for what we went through lies with the convicted paedophile.
3: Daniel Kinahan is to apply for bail in the coming weeks. The alleged crime boss appeared before the Special Criminal Court today for the third time. Today FM's Emily Keegan reports.
5: 49-year-old Daniel Kinahan sat in the courtroom today in a grey suit and black shirt. It's his third appearance since being extradited from the United Arab Emirates in August and charged with one count of directing a criminal organisation between 2015 and 2017. Dara Mackin from Phoenix Law came on the record for the accused at today's hearing and told the court an application for bail will be made in due course. He said the timetable for the trial will also need to allow for expert examination of digital evidence. The court also heard the defence will require disclosures of information into two other international investigations, of which Mr. Mackin said the accused has been acquitted. Daniel Kinahan was remanded in custody to Portlaoise Prison to appear in court again in person on the 21st of December for service of the Book of Evidence.
3: Wednesday's public sector industrial action may be the biggest strike in the history of the state, according to Forza. Over 300,000 people are expected to take part in the 24-hour action. The government is facing renewed calls to engage in public sector pay negotiations. Forza General Secretary is Kevin Callanan.
6: Forza's membership voted by 96.6% in favour of industrial action, and those kind of numbers were reproduced right across our colleague unions in the public service. We expect that this will be an enormous strike.
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10: Good afternoon, I'm Stephen Doyle. Denise O'Sullivan has called on the Green Army to show their support in Cork tomorrow night. Head coach Carla Ward has confirmed that the Republic of Ireland midfielder and captain Katie McCabe will start against Kazakhstan. Those two and Marissa Shiva missed the first leg of the World Cup playoff semi-final, which Ireland won 8-0 last Friday. Despite having one foot in the playoff tie, in the final playoff tie, O'Sullivan would like to see a big home support at Páirc Uí Chaoimh.
11: Look, I'm excited to be back in Cork. It's a very special place for me to play. It's a big game, regardless of, you know, if we're going into it and it's 8-0, it's an opportunity for us to build on the momentum and going into November. So we're all very excited and looking to go out and put on a great performance and, you know, urging everyone to come out and watch as well tomorrow night.
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3: Cloudy and damp with showers in the west, bright spells in the east, mild with highs of 14 to 19 degrees.
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evergreen. Your black, white, beige, chola descent. Your Lebanese, your Orient. Whether life's disabilities left you outcast, but leader teased. Rejoice and love yourself today, cause baby, you were born this way.

0: Sovereign Homewrecker. This is Today FM. Play the music, you love. Very good afternoon. It's Ray Foley on the air. Welcome to your Monday. No strikes today. Well, there's a little bit of striking going on, but not that much. And Wednesday's the big strike day. What else is in the news today? This is the bear. The missing appeal issued for Make-A-Wish mascot after it goes missing from Trump's Doonbeg resort during the Irish Open. When was the Irish Open? That was weeks ago.
1: Yeah, a few weeks ago now.
0: Mascot has gone missing. Let me call the Make-A-Wish people, see what the latest is on the missing mascot situation. Is it one of those? Oh, hang on. It's ringing. This is the Make-A-Wish. They do amazing work, as you know, for children aged 3 to 17. They're living with critical or life-threatening medical conditions. Hello?
2: Hello.
0: Oh, is that Susan?
2: It is indeed. How are you?
0: Hello there. It's Ray Foley here today, FM. How are you getting on?
2: I'm great, thanks, Ray. How are you?
0: What has you great with the situation the way it is, Susan? My God.
2: I know. I'm trying to be positive. Hope is out there somewhere.
0: Yeah, hope must be kept alive. And
2: exactly, especially for our wish children.
0: Hopefully hope is literally being kept alive. I got a fright this morning, no word of a lie, when I saw this, because the headline is appeal issued after Make-A-Wish mascot goes missing. And I was thinking, what do you call your kids? Some charities might call them service users or wishers, or do you have a nickname? Like, if you had called them, I was thinking, are one of the Make-A-Wish kids, have they been kidnapped?
2: No.
0: Surely we should have heard more about this over the last couple of weeks.
1: That would be quite dark.
0: One of the kids.
2: No, that would be devastating on another level, I can tell you.
0: We would have heard about it sooner rather than...
2: You would. I'd have been screaming from the rooftop.
0: Yeah, so all the kids are fine, worth knowing, bar the upset of the bear going missing. And this isn't a person in a bear either. This is like a 5-foot teddy bear named Hope. Is that right?
2: That's correct. She is the most cuddly, adorable bear that has a big grin in her face all the time. And our children adore her. And Hope goes everywhere with us, everywhere. You know, she was down at the Amgen Irish Open in the village. She was playing golf. She was out having photographs with celebrities. She was skipping around the village. She was having photos with all the children. And actually, the real sad thing is that, you know, she goes to a lot of our wish experiences where we're doing, for instance, group wishes. And only the weekend before last, we had 19 children and their families going to a Disney UK experience.
0: Wow.
2: And Hope would have been at the airport waving them off. And in fact, some of our kids were looking for her.
0: Oh, and that's
2: awful. Unfortunately, we didn't have her.
0: It's worth for people being clear about what she looks like. She's not like a regular sized teddy bear. She's 5 foot. Like, she's
2: huge.
0: Taller than JP here. She's a good half foot taller.
1: Not as cuddly though.
0: Oh, nowhere near as cuddly. So she's pretty big. It's not like you can just grab her and go. I would love to think. We're all inclined to go, aren't they rotten for doing that? But it'd be nice to think that people were just messing and they're just opportunistic and they were like, yoink, and didn't think anything of it and maybe woke up the next day thinking, Jesus, what am I going to do with this bear?
2: Well, to be honest with you, I mean, you know, we normally would take her off site with us all the time, but, you know, security was quite high down there at the time. And so we'd left her in the unit with all the stock that was to come back to us. And the next morning, the courier rang us and said, Hope isn't with the stock. And we went, no, of course she is. And they went, no, she's not. So we did spend the next sort of 10 days or so working with Amgen and the DP World Tour and
0: the Secret Service, the hotel, I suppose. And they were involved as well, weren't they?
2: I wish. to try and find Hope. And nobody, you know, she's not with anybody else.
0: Oh, that's so crap.
2: We had to put out this appeal because, you know, our wish kids, they miss her.
0: Yeah, of course.
2: You know?
0: I suppose it's easy. Yeah, obviously she has she has a sentimental value because she's been witchy and she is a mascot and she's been a part of kids' experiences for, I guess, years. What is she, I mean, monetarily, what's she worth? And can you get another one? Or is this an opportunity for people to go, I'll throw a few bob to the Make-A-Wish and they might be able to go and buy another bear?
2: Well, donations would be absolutely very gratefully received. I mean, I think the thing for us is that Hope has, I mean, one of the reasons she was named this is that, you know, we give so much hope, joy and happiness and fabulous memories to our wish children who are going through such trauma. And she has been an integral part of our team. So it's like losing a member of my team, which I know sounds ridiculous that this is a teddy bear, but she has brought so much joy to our families that we simply want hope back. And we're hoping that someone has seen hope somewhere and would contact us and let us know where hope might actually be. But donations are always welcomed, I can tell you.
0: Okay, so it's a two-part appeal. Telling people to check out makeawish.ie for donations. And if you've seen hope, if you've spotted her, or you've thought, hang on, where'd you get the bear from? In the last 2 weeks since the Irish Open, it's time for Hope to go home and we'd like the original bear returned.
2: She's had her holiday, let's put it that way.
0: It was a little break. That's what I want to ask though. In terms of repercussions, you just want her back, no questions asked, I presume. Do you?
2: We just want Hope back and be able to go out to our wish children. We were at an event recently and we had a fabulous wish family and their son who were coming to the event with us. And actually he turned around on the day and said, "Where's Hope?"
0: Wow, so they actually know her by name.
2: They know her by name, yeah. Like, she was named by our kids. So, like, there's a lot more than just pure sentimental value to this bear.
0: Yeah,
2: so,
0: they actually know
2: we want her back.
0: Okay, fair enough. Info at makeawish.ie if you want to anonymously or make contact or have someone make contact on behalf of the bear. What are you working on at the moment, Susan? Some of the stories from Make-A-Wish are just amazing and incredible and heartwarming. What are you most looking forward to? What are you ramping up towards at the moment?
2: Well, we're on a major growth strategy at the moment, so we're looking to grant 260 wishes this year. And on September alone, we actually granted 62 wishes, which is the largest number of wishes we've ever granted in the history of Make-A-Wish. And next year is our 35th anniversary, so we're hoping to reach 300 wishes granted next year. So it's a big push, and that's why I say donations are always welcome with no government funding. We just need to keep seeing more smiles on more children's faces because we grant wishes throughout the country. So
0: you did mention Disney. What other things do you do for sick kids? Because these are kids, and I talk about mums and dads a lot as well. They're going through the worst time when they're thinking about their children being ill.
2: Well, it's very interesting talking to, you know, parents because they're the ones that have to continually have the smile on their faces, you know, and be unbelievably positive and upbeat. And yet, you know, they're seeing what their child is going through. So, you know, whether it's we did a wish to be a bin man recently, first again in the history. We've had to be a shopkeeper. We've had to have a bedroom makeover. We've had to go to some of the football matches in the UK. We had the most amazing Disney experience of 34 families having an experience down in Cove on the Disney cruise ship. On the same weekend as the Amgen Irish Open. So it is really, really busy at the moment. But, you know, it's a question of we just need to reach more children because more children need what Make-A-Wish can offer. And that is that hope, that positivity, that joy, that happiness. And that's why we need hope back.
0: Yeah, fair play. Right, there it is. It's out there. Hope. Come home, hope, or get hope home. What celebrities was she photographed with at the Irish Open out of interest?
2: Quite a number of the golfers, and you're going to ask me the names, and I've forgotten all of them at this
0: Rory
2: point.
0: Sergio was
2: one of them. Sergio was one of them.
0: Garcia?
2: I do remember that. Yeah.
0: Right, okay.
1: You didn't let Hope anywhere near Trump, did you? Gee, she might be on Air Force One or something. You
0: wouldn't
1: know.
0: She's in the back of the beast. Yeah. She's taken home in the boot. Listen, we'll cross.
2: No, I was the only one near him at that time. No, right, Hope was having fun with the kids.
0: Right, well, that's important. Well, listen, fingers crossed we'll see her come home and good luck. Info at makeawish.ie or makeawish.ie for donations. Susan, thanks so much for taking the call. We appreciate it.
2: No, listen, thank you so much. All right.
0: Cheers, good luck. Bye. Walk my path. D-Ream, this is Today FM. You can.

0: Is this Today FM? We're playing the music you love. Good afternoon. And the bear, Hope the Bear, the Make-A-Wish bear going missing at the Irish Open at Trump's golf course. This is 2 weeks ago now. Hope the Bear missing. And the Make-A-Wish Foundation saying, just give us back our bear. Their email address again is info@makeawish.ie, or you can do donations there on their website as well, makeawish.ie. They do amazing work for sick kids and their families.
1: Do you think it's one of the situations where it's like a missing traffic cone or somebody is taking it for a laugh?
0: I think it is. Someone thinks that they were being gassed. And you know the type of guy that goes to the Irish Open. An absolute dose, a BMW driving dose of a dope.
1: I think our manager
0: was
1: there.
0: Of a donkey.
1: Yeah.
0: You know exactly the type of character. Oh, guys, this would be gas if I take the bear.
1: Top banter.
0: Guys, you never guess what I got at the Open. I came home with this bear, guys. It's in the back of the boot of the four-wheel drive.
1: Dickhead.
0: You know exactly who it is.
1: I do, yeah.
0: If you are that guy, just drop it back. Or get someone else to drop it back, would you? Cop on. You're thinking you're being gas. Anthony says, Hope has gone, by the way, that's the name of the bear, it's gone missing. Hope has gone rogue. I think she was the ringleader in the UL house being destroyed last week, says Anthony. Do you know what? There's fingers being pointed, or paws being pointed.
2: Bring the guards.
0: Brendan says, Ray, JP, Trump the gowl probably took the bear. He's a serious troublemaker, says Brendan. I think he's more interested in causing trouble on the international oil markets. Then he is robbing a bear, although I suppose no crime too small, as has been established by Trump.
1: Maybe he had his ICE agent swoop in.
0: Maybe
2: he could be in. Guards are to be wrecked.
0: Move! And I would say this to anyone. If you are the individual that yoinked the bear out of the Make-A-Wish tent down at the Open, I would say this to you.
3: I don't know who you are.
4: Who you are?
3: I don't know what you want. If you are looking for ransom, I can tell you I don't have money. But what I do have are a very particular set of skills. Skills I have acquired over a very long career. Skills that make me a nightmare for people like you. If you let
0: the bear
3: go now, that'll be the end of it.
1: Jesus, JP, don't be... Sorry, my laughter alerted you to the fact that that wasn't actually the original
4: bear. The bear. The burr. The bear. The burr. The burr. I need a bigger gap, sorry.
0: Oh no, I'm after bunching it now. Sorry.
1: Timing is everything.
3: If you let...
0: Gap, sorry.
4: The burr.
3: Be the end of it. I will not look for you. I will not pursue you.
4: But if you don't?
3: But if you don't...
4: Just cause the burr back.
3: I will look for you. I will find you. And I will kill you.
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0: It's probably worth noting that Susan, the head of the Make-A-Wish people over there, she probably doesn't want us threatening death on any of these people. I mean, she would prefer if we wouldn't say we're going to kill you. Just bring the bear back. You melt and cop on. I see on Today FM and play Nicki Minaj for you after this.
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21: 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Alyssa Grace only released her debut EP a couple of months ago, but already she's kind of taken over the world. 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

0: Calvin Harris and Tom Grennan. That's called By Your Side. You're on Today FM. We're playing the music you love. Ireland, good afternoon. Conkers in the news. A 28-year-old woman has won the World Conker Championship, having never played a game of Conkers before in her life. Wouldn't you be sickened if you were like 50 years in the Conker business and this one swans in and she's like, I'll have a go. I'll have a go.
1: But that's the way it is in any great sporting competition, right?
0: Really?
1: You'll always get the younger generation sweeping in like a wonder kid, like a Luke Littler in the darts.
0: Right, yeah.
1: Just sweeping the board clean
0: it's
1: and
0: just
1: beating
0: like that.
1: All comers.
0: It's just like that.
1: Very much like that.
0: The number one conker is crowned. A woman who's 28, she wins the world championship title after having never played a game before in her life. World conker, her name is Frankie Hooper. Command yourself, Frankie. She's from London. She defeated the men's winner, Simon Griffiths. I'd say Simon was spitting feathers. So what about me? At the grand final of the World Conker Championships. This was on over the weekend. Representatives from around 10 countries, including Japan and Germany. See, people don't have a life all over the world. They took part in the 59th competition in Northamptonshire with the 256 places in the adult contest. These are all grown-ups. The adult contest selling out well in advance. Well done, and good man yourself, Frankie, with the World Conker Championships. Do you know what I saw? Was it yesterday or was it Saturday? Near my house, there's a good tree for conkers, yeah? And I saw three adults on Saturday morning. You know the Dunn's bags for life, the big ones?
1: Know them well, yeah.
0: The huge, sturdy ones. The ones that, if they're filled enough, they'll stand up by themselves.
1: They're like square-shaped almost.
0: Yeah. Three adults under this conker tree filling. They must have had about six bags for life. Filled. Brimming. Brimming, they were.
1: Go on.
0: With conkers.
1: Yeah.
0: What are adults doing? Hauling. And they were throwing sticks up. They were yanking conkers off the tree. Adults now, this is not children going for conkers. I looked it up when I got home because I was silently fuming. I felt like I should have pulled up and said, this is in our estate, like, Harry, what are you doing? Harry, what are you at with your bags for life? Six right. bags for life.
1: What did you want with the conkers yourself?
0: It's not that I didn't want them for myself. Right. It's my children were being denied conkers by these grown men and women. Three of them robbing all the conkers from our conker tree.
1: Is it the time of year where people roast these nuts? Are these the nuts you can roast? Because I've never had a roasted one of them nuts.
0: Would you let me finish?
1: I'll let you finish.
0: This is what I Googled when I got in home because I thought maybe these... I was like, what are they doing with these nuts?
1: Uh-huh.
0: I went in home and I Googled. I thought, are they eating them maybe? Maybe they're eating them. And I looked it up and apparently no. Our conkers are not edible. Google said you can't eat them. They're highly toxic. Do not eat our conkers. And I said then, but hang on, Google. What about the song? The Christmas song? Nat King Cole? Chestnuts roasting on an open fire. What was Nat at? Was he just burning them for the smell of them? Why was he roasting chestnuts on an open fire? And Google comes back to me and he goes, aha, Foley. They were edible sweet chestnuts, but not the ones you get on your conker trees, the horse chestnuts that you get in Ireland. So they're not edible. So I have to hope that those adults were eating them.
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1: I'll tell you what, karma's something else.
0: They just don't know any better. Worth knowing though, actually, don't eat them. They're highly, highly toxic and not to be eaten. There's a different breed or a different brand of chestnut that can be eaten. It's known as a sweet chestnut, but you can't get that here and they're not the ones that are falling as conkers. So what are they at then? Are you one of these adults out there? You should have seen them. And apparently they were there yesterday as well. Because my young fella saw them. He was like, they're out there again at the conkers. What are they at? Are they competing? 0874-100-102. I played Bruno Mars for you next.
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16: Yes, this is All Day Every Day. You're on Today FM, 4 o'clock for your Monday afternoon. I said I was going to play for you next. Tame Impala. That's just ahead. First with the news headlines. Here's Laura.
17: Minister urges union leaders to postpone strike action. The Minister for Public Expenditure has written to public sector union leaders urging them to postpone strike action on Wednesday and to attend talks at the Workplace Relations Commission tomorrow. Minister Jack Chambers says he would ask his officials to make the necessary arrangements. Over 300,000 workers, including teachers, nurses and civil servants, are expected to walk off the job on Wednesday in their dispute over pay. The Dáil has cancelled Wednesday's sitting because of the strike. A woman who was sexually abused by George Gibney as a child says she's spent decades in silence and is encouraging other victims to speak out. The former national and Olympic swimming coach was jailed today for 15 and a half years after being found guilty of 40 charges of child sex abuse in the 70s and 80s. The judge said the 78-year-old's repulsive crimes had lasting consequences on his victims. Orla Poole waived her right to anonymity.
18: I spent decades in silence because of his perverted behaviours. I thought I was the only one, that somehow I deserved what he did to me because of the times, his position.

0: in authority and my lack of standing as a child, I thought no one would believe me.
1: Daniel Kinahan will appear in court again in December. The alleged crime boss was extradited from the United Arab Emirates in August and charged with one count of directing a criminal organisation between 2015 and 2017. He appeared at the Special Criminal Court today for the third time. The court was told an application for bail will be made in the coming weeks and he was remanded in custody to appear again on the 21st of December. His solicitor Dara Mackin spoke outside court.
2: We've made it clear today that Daniel Kinahan will vehemently defend the case against him. We are anxious to make progress. We are comforted that the book of evidence will now be served before the end of this year. The rule of law applies equally to everybody. Nobody's above the rule of law, but equally nobody's below the rule of law. We now look forward to a trial, hopefully in the early part of next year.
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6: Good afternoon, I'm Stephen Doyle. Former Shamrock Rovers striker Owen Doyle believes Bohemians need to win the Dublin Derby tonight to keep their title race alive. Rovers lead St Patrick's Athletic in second and Bohemians in third by 3 points. Doyle feels that Rovers will have a fight on their hands at Tallaght Stadium tonight.
7: These are cup finals though, and Bohs always turn up against Rovers. So for nothing else, I'm expecting an entertaining game tomorrow night. I'm expecting it to be tight. And I actually don't know which way it'll go. But I do know that if Rovers win it, I think it's done.
6: Kickoff is at 8 o'clock at Tallaght Stadium. Head coach Carla Ward has confirmed that the Republic of Ireland midfielder Denise O'Sullivan and captain Katie McCabe will start against Kazakhstan. Those two and Marissa Shiva missed the first leg of the World Cup playoff semi-final, which Ireland won 8-0 last Friday. That match is at Parky Cueve tomorrow night. Newly promoted Coventry City will be hoping they can move out of the Premier League's relegation zone later. That is if they beat Newcastle United. Kickoff there is at 8 o'clock. And Arsenal boss Mikel Arteta has lost both Piero Incapier and Martin Zubimendi to injuries picked up during a post-match warm down over the weekend. They both missed training today ahead of the club's Champions League clash with Lille tomorrow night. Both players will have further scans today to assess the full extent of their injuries. To listen to live commentary of tonight's Dublin Derby, download the Go Loud app now.
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1: Cloudy and damp with showers in the west, bright spells in the east, mild with highs of 14 to 19 degrees.
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8: Laura, thanks. It's Ray Foley on it. It's a bit of a gap there, kind of a pause for reflection. Do you know what, guys? I think it's important to just take a moment. Let's take a few moments just to breathe in through the nose, that's right. And once again, out through the mouth, that's right. In for four, that's it. That's right, that's right. And once again, out through the nose for six. And then think about the 315,000 euro you could be winning on Friday week. I'd say you'd be breathing a little bit faster if you win 315,000 euro on Today FM's Cash Machine. It's another two-week special. That is Friday the 23rd of October. 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And if we call you between 3 and 4 on the 23rd of October, answer within five rings. 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

0: Sam Fender and Olivia Dean, Rain Me In. This is Today FM. We're playing the music you love. Ireland, good afternoon. Conkers. I saw three adults on Saturday. And again, my young fella saw another bunch of them. Grown adults with bags for life, filling up bags with Conkers. I'm like, you're not playing Conkers. What are you at? And brimming with Conkers. Raiding the trees. In fairness, my kids aren't really into the Conker business anymore anyway. So we're out of that game. We're out of the Conker game. Our Conker days are long behind us. What are they at? You're not supposed to eat them. Yeah, they're not edible. They're highly toxic, apparently. Horse chestnuts. Conkers in Ireland. Don't eat them. That's not what is going on, apparently. Or if they are eating them, they're getting very sick. Linda's over there, 0874 100 102. I was saying, you can eat a sweet chestnut, which is a different breed of conker.
1: Oh, Ray.
0: What's this one? What, hello?
1: Oh, Ray.
0: What, Linda?
1: You're mixing up conkers and chestnuts.
0: Horse chestnuts, sweetheart. The horse chestnut is a conker. Did you not go to school, Linda? Did you not trace the leaves?
1: Conkers are the ones that you cannot eat.
0: It's great to be getting an education here, Linda. Sorry, go on.
1: That are in the green, prickly, but it's kind
0: prickly.
1: Of smooth
0: yeah.
1: with fatter prickles
0: fatter
1: on it.
0: Fatter prickles, yeah, I love that.
1: Chestnuts are the ones that are really cactusy prickly all over. And you can't eat them.
0: Yeah, go on, your mouth. And so what's a horse chestnut then? So you've got your horse chestnuts, which are conkers. They're highly toxic. You're not supposed to be eating them. And then there's a sweet chestnut, which apparently is the one you're supposed to be eating. Or they're known as sweet chestnut. Probably called sweet because they're edible. That's the...
2: I think Linda was just describing the different shells of what you've just described.
0: Maybe
2: right?
0: You are a melt. Do you know what? I am on one now, Linda. And why? Because of you and your voice note.
1: We've done it many the times. Roasted them and eat them. So you can...
0: Mm.
1: But you can't eat conkers. And yeah. They're two totally different types of...
0: No, Linda. There's the horse chestnut and there's the chestnut, Linda.
1: Fruits, stroke nuts.
0: Oh, Linda.
1: You're welcome.
0: Thanks, Linda. I would encourage you to click, Linda. Pay more attention. Listening ears, Linda. Click. We said horse chestnut and conkers.
2: I think Linda was just trying to be helpful. She was just chiming in on the conversation. So.
0: Marie or Marie says, hey, Rain JP, I pick up conkers to feed the deers in a park in Kilkenny with my kids. Love the show.
2: Hey.
0: Maybe they're using them to feed livestock. Alex says, folium melt. Sweet chestnuts do grow in Ireland. I have a rake of them on the farm from Alex. Yeah, but they're not prevalent. They're not as common as the common garden conker tree. They're not on every corner. You don't see kids collecting sweet chestnuts in every estate in Ireland.
2: Apparently they were introduced to the country in the 1600s, so they are new to
0: Ireland. I'll introduce you to my foot,
2: my
0: Alex.
2: God.
0: I'll introduce your arse to my foot. Orla says, the people you see picking up conkers are making washing detergent with them?
2: Mm.
0: What's this?
2: Oh yeah. Apparently it's eco-friendly. So
0: Derry says you can use conkers to make eco-friendly laundry detergent.
2: See?
0: What's that? Well, how do you do that?
2: So you gather together your conkers, I believe. You smash them up. You put them in boiling water for half an hour. You strain off this yellowish liquid. And conkers, like a lot of other nuts, have this chemical.
0: Right.
2: That's like a chemical you'd find in commercially available detergents, Ray. It's like soap-like.
0: So it's free?
2: It suds up.
0: Well, why wouldn't you buy a box of Daz and it'll save you all the effort? And furthermore, how much energy are you burning in boiling them for half an hour?
2: Well, you got me with the burning there now.
0: As
2: you
0: opposed to
2: there.
0: A box of knockoff Daz in your local German retailer.
2: Sometimes it's nice to just have a forage, have a scavenge and use the fruits of nature.
0: Oh my God, I do forage. Mm. I forage all the way to Lidl or Aldi.
2: You're like Ray Mears over there.
0: And I'm foraging. I'm foraging among the middle aisle.
2: Yeah.
0: For a knockoff air fryer. My God, I foraged three of them home the other day. Ridiculous, carry on. What? Detergent?
2: Yeah.
0: You're grand. Honestly, thanks so much for that. But it's a hard pass. And for that reason, I'm out. At Coors and Breathless, this is Today FM. Sorry, Linda. I just got very angry. I got very emotional. I'm just low. My blood sugar is low. Right, this is

0: FM, playing the music you love for your Monday afternoon, and that's the broadcast, done and dusted for another thrilling edition. Thank you so much for listening. There's so much we didn't get to do on today's show. Actually, Shay Given's wedding was on over the weekend. He got married at Westminster Abbey.
1: Engaged for 10 years to the lovely Rebecca.
0: I would have gone to that, but I wasn't invited.
1: Oh.
0: We didn't get to do Given La Vida Loca, where Shay Given tells us his first dance song was the 1999 Ricky Martin classic, Livin' La Vida Loca, in Given La Vida Loca. We didn't get to do Hear Shay, where Shay Given tells us he's offered to fill in for Myleene Klass when Hearsay reunite for their upcoming tour with Liberty X in Hearsay. He knows all the words. And we didn't get to do Shay Gibbon, where Shay and his new bride Rebecca tell us they had a cute gibbon monkey in a dress as their flower child at the wedding. I don't think that's true. I don't think so. In Shay Gibbon. Maybe we get to that tomorrow. Have a lovely evening. Stand by for the last word. Talk tomorrow from 2.
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15: What has been described as the largest public sector strike in 40 years is due to take place on Wednesday. Can it be averted at the last minute? We'll be discussing that in just a moment. We're also going to be hearing about the former Irish swimming coach, George Gibney, jailed for more than 15 years for the sexual abuse of four young girls. We're also going to be hearing about the sentencing hearing of Riyad Boushakar and also the alleged crime boss Daniel Kinahan to seek bail. We have The Last Word on TV and streaming and on travel as well. Ian Guider will bring us all the business news, and then in sport we'll be discussing what happened in the English Premier League over the weekend, that surreal afternoon at Anfield yesterday, and also we'll be meeting the former Cork hurler Patrick Horgan.
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15: First, news headlines with Laura Donnelly.
16: Thanks, Matt. The Minister for Public Expenditure has written to public sector union leaders, urging them to postpone strike action on Wednesday and attend talks at the Workplace Relations Commission tomorrow. Minister Jack Chambers says he will ask his officials to make the necessary arrangements for that. Former swimming coach and convicted paedophile George Gibney has been jailed for 15 and a half years for the sexual abuse of children. The 78-year-old was convicted of 39 counts of indecent assault against four girls and one count of attempted rape of one of the girls between 1971 and 81. And Daniel Kinahan is to apply for bail in the coming weeks. The alleged crime boss appeared before the Special Criminal Court today for the third time. Those are the headlines, Matt. I'll have more in the 5 at 5.
15: Thank you very much, Laura. 0874 100 102 gives you the last word by text or by WhatsApp. Kevin Callanan, sitting here in the studio, the General Secretary of Forsa, is one of the union leaders who will have to decide a response to what Jack Chambers has suggested, that everybody goes to the Workplace Relations Commission tomorrow for talks that might avert strike on Wednesday. So, Kevin, what are you going to do?
17: Well, I can tell you, Matt, and your listeners, that we've already responded in the last half an hour to the minister's letter. He hasn't changed his position since last June. Things remain exactly the same. No offence to the Workplace Relations Commission, but when we met them back, the officials of the Department of Public Expenditure last June, we made it clear that it had to be different on this occasion. We needed to deal with cost of living up front. And we needed to agree an approach to talks before we would trot off to the Workplace Relations Commission.
15: So just explain what happened. The pay deal that you had for public sector workers expired at the end of June.
17: Correct.
15: And no agreement to actually immediately start negotiating a new one, which you might have thought would have started earlier this year.
17: Correct. So they didn't move on this until the middle of June. Everybody knew since January of 2024, so 2.5 years before that, when the agreement was going to expire. And look, now it looks like they took people for fools, that they, you know, certainly took our members for granted that we would just agree a pay freeze for the rest of this year. The average increases for public service this year are 1.5%. The CSO last Thursday indicated that average annual inflation is running at 4.1%. We obviously listened carefully to the minister's budget speech. He has made, and again in his letter today, pointed to the 1.2 billion figure that has been provided for public service pay next year. Nothing more for this year, but next year, let's look at the 1.2 billion. That has to include the cost of increases in public service pensions. Elsewhere in the speech, that's estimated at 200 million. It has to provide for carryover costs from the current agreement, probably another 200 million. So by my estimation, at the very best, it provides a 2.5% increase next year when inflation is running at more than 4%. It's a pay cut in real terms, Matt.
15: when Jack Chambers was on this programme last Tuesday about the budget numbers, he did say he had a contingency fund available, about 1.6 billion. Now, that's for all sorts of things. But realistically, he did imply that some of that will be available to you. So there's wriggle room, presumably beyond 1.2 billion, as announced in the budget.
17: Well, Matt, that hasn't been indicated to us. And we've been really, really clear over the last few weeks that there are three elements to this that have to be addressed. We have to have a roadmap in relation to this at the outset. Firstly, we have to have an increase for the second half of this year. That hasn't been committed to. In fact, when we asked them in June, they wouldn't give us any assurance in relation to that. We have to have some mechanism for the duration of an agreement, whether it's next year or subsequent years, where members can have confidence that their living standards will be protected. And thirdly, we have to have a measure that makes up the gap between the pay of an average public servant for the 5 years from 21 to 25 with inflation, which is at least, Matt, at least 5% behind prices. And people are really struggling. It's not, I accept it's not just public service workers, the private sector workers too. But when the government points to the budget and all it's done in relation to tax, all they've done is they've reversed what they didn't do last year. They didn't index the tax bans and the tax credits. They haven't even fully done that when you look at pay across the economy. The purpose of the tax allowances or adjusting the tax allowance is to ensure the value of pay increases is maintained.
15: And just to clarify as well, the reason why you haven't had talks since the end of June is he does not want, Jack Chambers has said, the government doesn't want to talk about pay first. It wants to talk about other things first, is it, before moving on to pay?
17: That was the approach. They now seem to have said, well, we can talk about pay in pay talks. Bizarrely, what else would we be talking about? But I think, Matt, we have to, in the current situation, we have to have more certainty for our members in relation to the cost of living. Gas and electricity has gone up. Health insurance is about to go up. Motor fuel, we know, has gone up 40 cents a litre since last February. Home heating oil is gone up from just under 500 euro for 500 litres to almost 8. And most people will have to fill the tank, you know, three times this year. Groceries are already, we have all the warnings that grocery inflation is going to take off. So we have to have pay increases that respond to that situation.
15: Just before I bring in Fianna Fáil TD Seamus McGrath, what is the nature of the disruption there is likely to be this Wednesday?
17: Well, it's a very significant strike. In my working life, there have only been two other public service-wide strikes, one in 1985, which was about the reappointment of the public service arbitrator, and one in November 2009 at the time of the crash. Thankfully, we're in a different situation now. It doesn't have to be like this, but we have to have a situation where government move off the rigid position that they're adopting in relation to this enter into talks that members, and it's our members here, will have confidence will produce an acceptable outcome.
15: And that means on Wednesday, all schools will be shut, will they?
17: All schools, we think, will be shut. It's obviously up to individual boards of management. There will be significant curtailment of health services. Obviously, government departments will be largely shut down.
15: Even the houses of the Oireachtas are going to be shut down.
17: Even the houses of the Oireachtas, I see. Also, obviously, local authority services and many state agencies will also come to a halt.
15: Okay. Put on your headphones there, please, Kevin, because I want to bring in Seamus McGrath, the Fianna Fáil TD. Seamus, how could the government have let it come to this?
18: Well, Matt, I think the government has been quite clear for some time that we want discussions to commence. We want to.
15: No, you set down preconditions. Sorry, let's just be clear here. The precondition was set down by government that you wouldn't talk about pay as the first item of pay talks. What's the sense of that?
18: Well, what the government wants to do is discuss all the items by sitting around the table and having those discussions. The letter today from Minister Chambers, I think, is very significant. I think the language in it, you know, does reflect the urgency of the situation. He uses the phrase urgent and intensive engagement. He states quite clearly that pay issues can and should be discussed as a priority alongside other matters. And that is all we are asking, is that all these matters be discussed around the table in the collective, if you like, not deciding on one issue. I mean, nothing is agreed on until everything is agreed. It's as simple as that, really. And the model in the past has worked very well for us. We have had relative peace from an industrial relations point of view in this country for the last number of decades, effectively. And that has worked well for us. It's served our economy well. It's brought in inward investment into this country because we have relative peace from an industrial
15: relations point of view. And haven't you risked all of that by engaging in brinksmanship so that you've had clear notice going back for quite a while now about this potential industrial action on Wednesday, and here we are, less than 2 days beforehand, you're finally getting around, can we please go to the Workplace Relations Commission?
18: Well, we have always viewed this as an urgent issue, and to be fair, the Department of Public Expenditure officials have engaged quite extensively with union officials during the course of this year. I think they've been up to 12 meetings, for example. The minister did write in September to the unions in relation to getting talks underway. He's reiterating that point today, but I think the language in it is somewhat different today, stressing the urgency of it and stressing that pay can be discussed as a priority alongside other matters. As I say, it has served us well in the past in terms of what we've done in relation to reaching pay agreements. That has served both the workers and the employer in this case. And I think, you know, Kevin made very legitimate points there in relation to inflation, in relation to the cost of living and so on. And they are very, very significant issues. Our simple view is the best way to iron out these issues is to sit around the table and discuss them and to make provision for public sector pay in a multi-annual agreement. And if you look at the history here, I think there is honour in terms of what has been agreed in the past. Both the unions and the employer has honoured the agreements. Broadly speaking, wage increases have been in line with inflation. I know you can argue the points here in terms of different roles and different salary levels and so on, but broadly speaking, they have been in line. But we recognise we are in a period now where there is a very significant cost of living. We recognise that public sector workers are feeling the pain on that, and that is why the government wants to enter into urgent discussions to try and iron out these issues. We did make a provision in the budget. It is of the order of 1.2 billion. That's a significant sum of money.
15: Yes, I've said that already.
18: But what we are saying is, let's have the discussions. Let's see where this lands ultimately, and let's use the Workplace Relations Commission, which obviously has a proven record in relation to these issues, and let's see, as I say, where it lands in terms of a pay agreement. And we are signalling very clearly we value the role of public sector workers, we want to reach an agreement, and we want to assist them in navigating the cost of living challenges.
15: Seamus, last week Jack Chambers set money aside in various departments, such as money for an extra 1,000 Gardaí.
18: Yeah.
15: And, you know, there's a requirement to hire additional teachers and special needs assistants, and there's requirements to hire people in the health services, even if there's a lot of rows going on about how that's actually done. But given that there's a problem with retention of many people within the public sector at present, how can you actually persuade people to actually apply for and take up jobs in the public sector if they see this approach to the paying conditions for the workers?
18: Well, I think there is still very significant levels of interest in terms of applying for positions in the public sector. We had a Garda commissioner before us last week, and he said there were over 11,000 applications to join on Garda Síochána. And I think that's replicated across the board. Obviously, there are particular roles where it can be difficult to fill those roles, and that's obviously is the case in certain areas. But it has to be borne in mind, Matt, that the public sector grew by 23% from 2019 to 2025. So the government is filling positions. As I say, a 23% increase in the number of roles over that period is very significant. And that's what the talks have to be about as well. Obviously, pay is a priority and that's a top issue. But it is also about public services. It's about the critical roles that need to be filled. It's about recruitment. It's about, you know, seeing how we can improve our public service levels in terms of our efficiencies and so on. That is what has worked in the past, and that has done us as a country very well. And I would argue it has done the unions very well. It benefits them as well that there is relative industrial piece.
15: Okay.
18: And what we are saying is the model in the past have worked. Let's make sure we work again, bearing in mind the signals that the government have sent in terms of the cost of living crisis.
15: There's been different models in the past. We've gotten away from national pay deals at this stage for over nearly 20 years. To finish with you, Kevin Callanan, as General Secretary of Forestry, one of the major public sector unions, there does seem to be a bit of a wobble there on the part of the government. They are softening position. Would you not just go and talk to them in the Workplace Relations Commission, take advantage of that tomorrow, and perhaps look at a way of deferring the strikes on Wednesday?
17: No, Matt, I think the biggest mistake that the minister is making is seeing this about the unions or the union leadership. This is about union members in their hundreds of thousands now wanting to give expression to their real anger about how they feel they've been taken for granted by the government. I'll give you one example, Matt. At lunchtime today, and this is just our union in Forsa, we had over 10,000 members on a webinar, a broadcast webinar about the strike on Wednesday, just looking for basic information about it. And that is replicated across all of the unions that I lead as chair of the Public Services Committee of Congress. We have had massive mandates in relation to this. The government isn't getting it. They're not listening to the problem that members are encountering in their day-to-day realities. And until they do, this dispute is going to continue, not just on Wednesday, but on Wednesday of next week and beyond into November and the winter.
15: Thank you very much. Kevin Callanan, General Secretary of Forsa, and Seamus McGrath, Fianna Fáil TD. Back for the last word on travel after the traffic with Mark Hogan.
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19: A crash on the N2 in Meath at Ashburn roundabout has reportedly been cleared, but solid traffic remains on approach. Dublin's South Quays are busy from Dublin City Council to Houston Station, and Rathoat Road outbound has a delay from Neffin Road Junction to Ballyboggan Road Junction, and Skeard Road eastbound in Cork onto the Mahonlink Road southbound is slow from Kilbrack Grove to Citygate. Mark Hogan, Today FM Travel.
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15: Okay, a lot of people getting in touch. Apparently third level institutions may be closed as well on Wednesday, as well as the schools. And here's one I never thought of. What is the situation if you have a civil wedding ceremony booked for this Wednesday? Never thought of that one. If that's what's happening, I hope that you're able to go ahead with your ceremony on Wednesday. Okay, Sarah Slattery is with us from the travelexpert.ie for The Last Word on Travel. Now, Sarah, Halloween breaks. Are we not a bit too close to Halloween? Surely there's very little available now for what's only, what is it, three weekends' time?
10: Yeah, hi, Matt. Well, I suppose there's a bit of good news insofar as there's a new initiative, the Home of Halloween. Well, it actually started last year. It's an initiative by Fáilte Ireland, Tourism Ireland and Tourism Northern Ireland. And they're basically bringing festivals to lots of different destinations around Ireland, but from the 11th of October right to the 1st of November. So traditionally, you would have had a lot of kind of Halloween experiences, just Halloween weekend or maybe over the midterm break. But now they're kind of spread out, which is great, particularly for families looking for just experience. You know, a lot of people I know when my kids were small and we'd go away for a midterm break and they used to go mad that they'd miss the Halloween experiences. But there's so much going on. To be honest, when I started researching and I couldn't believe how many activities are going on throughout Ireland. It's just across the country now.
15: OK, well, pick out the first one that grabs your attention.
10: Well, Meath and Louth, I think that's one of the first. There's seven different destinations, but I suppose two of the flagship festivals that are on, the first one would be Pooka. That's the big one. You'll have huge acts there. You've got the Coronas, the Hothouse Flowers, the Waterboys, loads of big bands playing, festivals, lots of parades, and there's lots of things for kids as well, you know, crafts and face painting and all that kind of thing, but lots of really good gigs. So that's probably one of the big ones on. And it's just a great area, I suppose, to celebrate Halloween with all the ancient burial sites in Meath. And it's just, I suppose, it's one of the traditional places that people would associate with Halloween. But there's also places like Causey Farm, which a lot of these places that used to do Santa experiences are now all doing Halloween experiences. It's just, I suppose we're getting a bit like the States. It's getting bigger and bigger all around, you know. But Causey Farm has an experience for kids. It also has Pharmaphobia, which is a really good scary night for teens or adults. I did this a couple of years ago and it's probably the closest you'll get to something like Halloween Horror Nights in Ireland. It's really, really good. Scary, but really, really good. So lots going on there. Emerald Park has After Dark as well as a Halloween experience during the day for small kids. So loads going on there right throughout the Halloween season.
15: And somewhere to stay in the Meath and Louth area, you've picked out Johnstown Estate, a two-bedroom lodge.
10: It's trying to get availability again, luckily, because it's a bit more spread out. I was quite surprised I could find some things there. Like there's a two-bedroom lodge for two nights. They're doing a breakfast, two nights breakfast and one dinner on the night of your choice for $6.95 for a family of four in a two-bedroom lodge. Decoy Cottages is another really good one. They have two and three-bedroom cottages there and they have 10% off the Pooka tickets. You can, even if you're not staying over, you can still go to the Pooka Festival and enjoy all the concerts and the comedians and all the things that's going on.
15: Okay.
10: It's worth looking at the Pooka Festival website for that.
15: Now, what about down in Kerry?
10: Yeah, this was a new one on me. I wasn't aware of this, but there's Samhain Ciarán is what it's called. 2 weeks of lots of different festivals. There's three different hubs in Killarney, Listowel and Tralee. Tralee has a National Circus Festival of Ireland is on. Sneem has an International Storytelling and Folklore Festival. So lots going on in Kerry. And prices, again, I thought wasn't bad. Ballyseedy Castle in Tralee, a large family room there for a two-night stay from the 29th of October. So that's a weekend, Halloween weekend. It's 4.45.
15: What about in Limerick?
10: Limerick is one of the biggest. It's really big for Halloween. It always has been. There's an annual festival that's going on there for 5 days. Plus, it's one of the seven destinations on the Home of Halloween initiative. So from the 15th of October, there's lots going on. There's a really cool place called the Scare Factory. Sometimes it's hard to kind of find things for teens, but this is like like one of those kind of haunted houses. So that's pretty good. But there's also a big Harvard festival with fire shows and circus performances. There's even a Limerick City night run, a 5K run, Halloween themed run with DJs and everything at the end. So lots going on in Limerick. And I did find a good deal in the Limerick Strand Hotel for two nights B&B, €378 for a family of four. And they've lots of kind of Halloween activities going on in the hotel. Kids under 12 eat free in the restaurant there as well.
15: Now, what about in Kilkenny?
10: Kilkenny, theirs goes on for 5 weeks. Hundred stall food market. Then they have this sort of big feast to celebrate the end of the harvest season. So that's all going on in Kilkenny Castle. But then they've got this, which I hadn't heard of before, Kilkenny Toil and Trouble. Kind of reminds me a bit of the Salem witch trials, about this first woman who was burned at the stake for practicing witchcraft. But so there's things, I suppose, for adults as well as kids. It's not all, they're not all, you know, focused around young kids. There's lots for older ones as well.
15: And one last one, we unfortunately won't be able to get through everything, but Caitlin Buncrana says Derry is the biggest Halloween festival in Europe. So tell us about Derry Halloween.
10: Derry Halloween is absolutely fantastic. Everybody I spoke to says it's one of the best. And 40 year anniversary this year as well, so it's going to be really, really big. Trying to get accommodation is tough, but I did find a place in the Red Castle Hotel in Inishowen, which is about 25 minutes away, and they have a really cool kind of happy campers Halloween sleepover where they have an indoor glamping in a two bedroom suite for the kids, and for a family of five, €297, including your breakfast, and it's just something different because Halloween, Derry Halloween, is one of the biggest and really, really popular every year. So that's a good way of getting there.
15: Thank you very much, Sarah Slattery, the travelexpert.ie. Back with the 5 of 5 after this.
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5: 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So, entry, as I said, in by Friday, the 23rd of October, Friday week, when the Cash Machine randomly picks a number. You could get the call during the Ray Foley show. 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
5: It's been an extremely busy day in the courts, and we'll be covering some of the headline stories. Jamie O'Hara will tell us about the sentence for George Gibney, and we'll have analysis from Justine McCarthy of the Irish Times. 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And in this hour as well, we'll also have The Last Word on TV and streaming with Elaine Burke and Joe O'Shea.
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5: So, Laura Donnelly, what is the situation with industrial action by public sector unions taking place on Wednesday?
8: Well, the Minister for Public Expenditure today wrote to public sector union leaders urging them to postpone strike action on Wednesday and to attend talks at the Workplace Relations Commission tomorrow. Minister Jack Chambers says he believes an agreement can be reached without delay if both parties are willing to enter an intensive process of engagement as soon as possible, and that an agreement could have been reached by now. Over 300,000 workers, including teachers, nurses and civil servants, are expected to walk off the job on Wednesday in their dispute over pay. And the Dáil has cancelled Wednesday's sitting because of this strike. Forza General Secretary Kevin Callanan, however, told The Last Word the union has responded to that letter.
9: We've already responded in the last half an hour to the minister's letter. He hasn't changed his position since last June. Things remain exactly the same. No offence to the Workplace Relations Commission, but when we met them back, the officials of the Department of Public Expenditure last June, we made it clear that it had to be different on this occasion. We needed to deal with cost of living up front, and we needed to agree an approach to talks before we would trot off to the Workplace Relations Commission.
5: Now, I thought Drumcree was all sorted out over the weekend, but there is a latest update. What
8: yes.
5: is it, Laura?
8: Residents have lost their latest legal challenge against allowing an Orange Order parade along Portadown's Garvahy Road. They'd been refused permission for a judicial

0: view and have now been denied an appeal. But the parade, as you mentioned, has already been banned by the Northern Ireland Secretary. Separately, advice given by the PSNI Chief Constable over the parade could be scrutinised as part of a legal challenge to the decision to stop it. Members of the Orange Order are looking for a judicial review over that decision.
1: Now tell us about the Australian man held in Iraq for 5 years who returned to his family in County Roscommon this morning.
0: Robert Pether is back in Ireland following his release from a prison in Iraq. The Australian was jailed on fraud charges 5 years ago after a contract dispute involving a company he worked for and the central bank in the country. He was reunited this morning at Dublin Airport with his family. Taoiseach Micheál Martin says he appreciates the Iraqi government responding to calls for his release from both Ireland and Australia. The UN had said Mr. Pether's detention was illegal. Speaking this morning, Robert said it was a horrific experience.
2: The isolation, the severe dehydration, the loss of 15 kilos in 12 days, the lack of medical treatment, the circumstances regarding the surrounding the pre-written incriminating statements that I was forced to sign in Arabic, a language that I can't read or speak without translation.
1: What's the latest on this so-called energy ceasefire between Russia and Ukraine?
0: Russia has promised not to attack Ukraine on polling day if an election is called. Ukraine's president says he'll call a general election if Russia agrees to a 60-day ceasefire. However, Moscow says it wants a permanent peace deal. The Kremlin says Vladimir Putin is ready to stop attacks on Ukraine, but only on election day. The US president, Donald Trump, claimed on social media to have brokered an energy ceasefire, which Ukraine's president said he'd go along with if Russia signed up as well.
1: Oh, more from Aryan McKeown and Cal Thomas to discuss on tomorrow's programme. Now, talks will take place tomorrow about the funding of the weight loss drug Mounjaro by the state. What's expected?
0: A HSE expert group is to consider public funding for the weight loss drug Mounjaro. The group is meeting tomorrow to discuss the recommendation. And if the expert group agrees on the recommendation, around 1 million people will be eligible for the drug. Consultant endocrinologist Professor Donal O'Shea says this would create more access for obesity treatment for the entire population.
3: It's a massive, I suppose, recommendation that the HSE drugs group will be making tomorrow. And if they do recommend for its reimbursement under the GMS and within the drug payment scheme, that will open up obesity treatment to the whole population, not just those who can afford it.
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0: Rain in the west, heavy at times and spreading eastwards. Lows tonight of 9 to 14 degrees.
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1: Now, Stephen Dowell, when it comes to League of Ireland title race, how important could tonight's Dublin derby at Talla Stadium be?
7: Yes, Matt, it usually is the biggest fixture across any season, but both teams tonight are vying to become the SSE Airtricity Premier Division champions with just 4 games left to play. Shamrock Rovers are the reigning champions and currently sit top of the table with 62 points. Behind them are St Patrick's Athletic and Bohemians on 59 points, although the Saints have by far the better goal difference of the three clubs. Rovers have had an extra day to prepare, having beaten Drogheda United 3-1 last Thursday to take top spot. Bows go into tonight's game on the back of a disappointing FAI Cup semi-final defeat to Waterford last Friday. They are also without suspended centre-back Keane Byrne, but have won their last 5 league matches. Rovers have won just 2 of their last 5, but former Saints and Rovers striker Owen Doyle told Off the Ball he believes they've recovered from their sticky patch.
8: I think they went through their bad patch and now they've come out of it. Very dominant the other night against Drogheda. And what I will, whatever about Bow's performance, obviously their first half performance the other night was excellent, second half very disappointing and got done by Waterford on the night, and well done to Waterford. Like, you know, what a story, what a job Graham Coughlin's done there. These are cup finals though, and Bow's always turn up against Rovers. So for nothing else, I'm expecting an entertaining game tomorrow night. I'm expecting it to be tight. And I actually don't know which way it'll go, but I do know that if Rovers win it, I think it's done.
7: Kicks off in a sold-out Tallaght Stadium at 8 o'clock.
1: Now, what players are going to be unavailable to Arsenal for tomorrow night's Champions League game for rather unusual reasons?
7: It's all Leeds' fault, Matt.
1: No, it's not.
7: Far from ideal is how manager Mikel Arteta described injuries to defender Piero Incapié and midfielder Martin Zubimendi. The duo sustained the knocks in a post-match training session after the Gunners' 2-1 Premier League win against Leeds United.
1: They got injured after the match?
7: After the match in a post-match training session, yeah. Here's another Leeds connection for you, Matt. Ecuador defender Incapié was carried off by reserve goalkeeper Ilan Meslier during the session, and Arteta later confirmed Spain midfielder Zubimendi was also hurt. Yeah, laughing aside, hopefully they are okay. The players were due to undergo scans this afternoon to assess the full extent of those injuries.
1: Well, warning has been given to European golfers currently playing on the LIV Golf Tour.
7: Well, the DP World Tour would not permit any LIV golfers to compete on their circuit in 2027. LIV players such as Tyrrell Hatton and John Rahm have previously been allowed to compete at European Tour events. But the Tour's CEO, Guy Killings, now says players must make a choice between the two circuits. Only players who take part in the DP World Tour events can be selected for Team Europe ahead of next year's Ryder Cup at Adair Manor.
1: Could we see a first-time winner in this year's Formula One Motor Racing Championship?
7: It's looking like it, Matt. Kimi Antonelli is on the cusp of landing his first World Championship title. The 20-year-old Italian holds a 102-points lead over his nearest rival, George Russell, after a third-place finish at yesterday's Singapore Grand Prix. Red Bull's Max Verstappen claimed victory from pole position.
1: Thank you very much, Stephen Doyle. Back to discuss the disgraced paedophile George Gibney and his prison sentence after the traffic at Mark Hogan.
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9: A part of the N2 in Meath is blocked between Ashburn Roundabout and the Rathaw turnoff, with heavy northbound traffic on approach to Ashburn Roundabout as a result. Frascati Road southbound in Dublin onto Temple Hill is slow from Frascati Shopping Centre to Newtown Park Avenue Junction, and Ranelagh Road outbound is busy from Marlborough Road Junction to Milltown Road Junction. The Dublin Road out of Limerick has a delay from Anacotti Roundabout to the Maru Road Junction, and Thomas Hines Road northbound in Galway is congested from St Joseph's to Newcastle Road. 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
1: Now, the former swimming coach and convicted paedophile George Gibney has been jailed for 15 years and 6 months for the sexual abuse of children. The 78-year-old was convicted of 39 counts of indecent assault against 4 girls and 1 count of attempted rape of one of the girls between 1971 and 1981. In a few moments, we're going to hear from Justine McCarthy, columnist with the Irish Times, who has spent decades highlighting Gibney's crimes and who in 2009 published Deep Deception about sexual abuse scandals in Irish swimming. But first, our Today FM news reporter Jamie O'Hara was in the Central Criminal Court in Dublin today for the sentencing. So Jamie, start please by telling us what happened in court today.
10: Good afternoon, Matt. Well, there was silence in the packed court. Justice Micheál O'Higgins, he handed down the sentence of 16 years and 8 months with the final 14 months suspended at around midday in Court 9 of the CCJ hearing. He sat beside the dock in a wheelchair and he didn't react when that sentence was announced. And he didn't follow the hearing. When he came in, he looked up. The media bench was directly adjacent to him and he met a few eyes as we leaned forward to look at him before he looked off again to the side. The judge went over the facts of the case and described the victim impact statements of the victims as powerful and profound and honest, and said the aggravating factors are that George Gibney had abused his position of authority to access and assault his victims, the young age of victims, the disparity in ages between him and his victims, the gross breach of trust, the repeated nature of the offending, the grooming and premeditated abuse, and the judge also noted the lasting consequences of his repulsive crimes. The judge said Gibney used words of a humiliating and degrading character and said there has been a lasting impact on virtually all aspects of these women's lives. One of the victims in her victim impact statement on the last occasion described Gibney as a manipulative, brazen, cowardly predator, while another said that the shame, guilt and embarrassment she had felt is now his, and that his attempt to destroy her when she was a child had ultimately failed, and he is now known as a paedophile.
1: What did the judge say were the mitigating factors, given all that, that he was taking into consideration before passing sentence?
10: So, Matt, he said George Gibney is 78 in failing health and is now entering prison at what he described as an advanced age. He said this offending happened more than 50 years ago and there has been no evidence of him offending in the intervening period. Judge O'Hagan said George Gibney has been in custody since 2025 and did not oppose his extradition from the US and had pleaded guilty to some counts on the first day and had, in doing so, had declared himself a paedophile. The prison governor's report is positive and he noted Gibney never received any visits in prison. Prior to the offending, he had achieved national and international renown and his reputation has fallen and now lies in tatters, the judge said. And he also said that George Gibney accepts the verdict of the jury and he won't appeal.
1: One of the victims, Orla Poole, waived her right to anonymity and she spoke outside of the court. What did she say?
10: That's right. The victims who were aged 8 to 18 when this abuse and attempted rape was carried out by George Gibney, they're entitled to lifelong anonymity. But he didn't want any inadvertent identification of them. Three of them are maintaining their anonymity. Orla Poole spoke outside court and she said she's sure there are other victims of George Gibney and she's encouraging them to come forward, and we can have a listen to what she said following the conclusion of the case.
11: If there are any, and I believe there are many, others who suffered at the hands of Gibney, know that you do not have to carry this burden alone. You are not at fault. The only guilt for what we went through lies with the convicted paedophile. When you are ready and able, unburden yourself by talking to someone. From the Dublin Rape Crisis Centre, 1 in 4, a therapist, a trusted friend, or even the Gardaí. It can be a liberating and cathartic experience. I spent decades in silence because of his perverted behaviours. I thought I was the only one, that somehow I deserved what he did to me. After a while, because of the times, his position in authority, and my lack of standing as a child, I thought no one would believe me if I was to say something. That, I think, is no longer the case in Ireland.
1: Very strong statement from Orla Poole. Justine McCarthy, columnist with the Irish Times, has been writing about Gibney for decades now at this stage. Many things to pick up on, Justine, but I suppose the most important thing is, unfortunately, there may have been many more victims than the four against whom the verdicts have been brought.
12: Well, we know there are many more than the four involved in this successful prosecution. At least 36 people have gone to the guards and made statements about what Gibney did to them. There have been at least three Garda investigations at different stages since Chalky White went first to Blackrock Garda Station in 1992. So it's easy to speculate that there are far more than even those 36, because for every one who would contact the guards, it's to be expected that there would be many more who have not done so. And I think the fact that only one former male swimmer has been involved in any of the investigations is significant. Gary O'Toole, for instance, has said that he believes that some male swimmers were also abused by Gibney. And when he went from house to house asking former swimming contemporaries if Gibney had done anything to them, the men all said no. Whereas, you know, many of the women said, yes, he did.
1: Indeed, Gary O'Toole, the former international swimmer, is one of a number of people who deserve to be greatly commended for their diligence
12: Absolutely.
1: In bringing forward the information and ensuring this man has been brought to justice. We heard there from Jamie O'Hara in the report how the judge said in mitigation that Gibney had not fought this extradition attempt. However, isn't it the case, Justine, that he had previously fought tooth and nail in the courts to avoid justice be meted to him?
12: He did. In that first prosecution in the early 90s, his lawyers applied to the High Court for a judicial review of the prosecution. The High Court rejected that application, so his lawyers went to the Supreme Court. The Supreme Court overruled the High Court and said he was entitled to a judicial review, sent it back to the High Court, and then the High Court decided that he would not be able to adequately defend himself. There were two main points that his legal team made in that judicial review. One was they said that the incidents that were being alleged had happened too long ago for him to be able to remember and defend himself adequately. They went back to the 1960s. And they also claimed that George Gibney didn't have any documentation or records that he could use in his defence. The swimmers, almost to a woman and a man, say that he was meticulous in keeping his records and his documents, and they never believed that.
1: You mentioned that there's at least 36 people who have gone to the Gardaí in relation to allegations against him, that what we've seen today may have been just the sample outcome for which he has been sentenced, where he has been convicted properly according to the laws. But how many of his victims perhaps have died before seeing him being brought to justice?
12: A number of them have, and it was heartbreaking in court today to see the daughter of a woman called Lorraine Kennedy, who was a wonderful, warm, charismatic woman and was one of the first people to go to the guards. She was a sister of Chalky White, and those two siblings were unaware that George Gibney was sexually abusing both of them when he was teaching them to swim. Lorraine has died since, and her daughter Louise was in the court today, and it was an extremely difficult day for her. Other people have died as well, including people who campaigned so hard and so bravely to get this day of justice. You mentioned Gary O'Toole. Gary's father, Aidan, was in court today. And Aidan had his own, he was a swim coach himself. And he continuously begged the swimming authorities at the time to do something about Gibney, and they didn't. Aidan's wife, Kay, another lovely woman, was staunchly in support of her son and her husband, and she, I'm afraid to say, died last May. So there was another man, Bart Nolan, who walked up and down outside the Swimming Association's annual general meetings with his placards calling for justice year after year. Bart is no longer alive either. So, you know, this day came too late for many people.
1: There are other people, I think, who we should also credit for continuously fighting the case over the years, such as Maureen O'Sullivan, the independent TD, yeah. Reporter Johnny Watterson, first in the Sunday Tribune, then in the Irish Times, and of course also the, I think, very significant production of the podcast, Where is George Gibney? Tell us a bit about how
12: Absolutely.
1: Important that was.
12: That was pivotal. That changed everything. In fact, you mentioned Maureen O'Sullivan there. I remember Maureen and I did an interview with Mark Horgan, the second captains, I think it was around the time that Maureen's incessant questioning in the Dáil about George Gibney actually led to the establishment of another investigation that was centred in Garda headquarters in Harcourt Square. And Mark Horgan interviewed Maureen and myself about it. And afterwards, I stayed back to talk to Mark and his colleague, Cass, who did amazing work on the podcast as well. And I could see that the two of them immediately were really emotionally invested in this and wanted to, you know, do something about it. Mark asked me to ask Chokey White if he would participate, and Chokey has had so many false dawns that he was reluctant at first. It took a couple of phone calls, but I heard him say today that he's glad he did, because that podcast changed everything. And I think it's significant, Matt, that it was a BBC podcast series in the end that made all the difference. You know, there were journalists in Ireland who were trying to keep this in the public domain for a long time. But it was almost as if now there was an international audience that it kind of galvanised the system here. Another person who was really important was Evan Daly, who ran the One Foundation in Florida, and he kept tabs on Gibney's movements when he was in America, and he helped Mark and Cass with the podcast in bringing them to where Gibney was in Florida.
1: Justine McCarthy, columnist with the Irish Times, thank you. So just to reiterate, George Gibney jailed for, once there has been mitigation and reduction, he will be in prison presumably for the rest of his life, 15 years and 6 months for the sexual abuse of 4 children. We'll be back to hear about the sentencing hearing for Riad Boushakar next.
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1: Now, unfortunately, I think everyone at this stage knows who Riyad Boushakr is, a dreadful crime that he committed in Parnell Square in November 2023, leaving dreadful injuries for small children and one of their minders. His sentencing hearing is underway. Frank Graney, our Today FM Courts correspondent, was at it today. So, Frank, first tell us, please, about the victim impact statement read out on behalf of the mother of the most seriously injured little girl, one of the three children he tried to murder.
23: This statement was read out by one of the investigating Gardaí on behalf of the mother of that girl, 5 years of age at the time. She said her daughter had no heartbeat or oxygen to her brain for 40 minutes. And in a way, she said she died in those 40 minutes. She described her daughter before the attack as being bright, full of life, thriving in all aspects of life. And that was something that we heard during the trial as well, that she was hitting all of her milestones. Her mother said in her statement, she could get dressed by herself, run, jump, climb, play, eat, make decisions and do all of the things that you would expect a healthy five-year-old to be able to do. She said she loved chatting. She had a great range of vocab. And before the attack, she rarely got sick. But as a result of the attack, her life looks nothing like it once did. She said she's now bound to a wheelchair. She can't walk, talk or eat by herself. The court heard, again, this was through one of the investigating Gardaí, whom got upset at times, understandably, as she read out this girl's mother's words. The mother had to stop working 9 to 5 because she needed to be available to her daughter in case she went into crisis. And also with all of the rehabilitation therapies that she now needs, she said it was impossible to carry on working. So her income has been affected, has been reduced by half. She said that her daughter would be under their care 24/7 for the rest of their lives. And she finished what was a short statement in the end by saying that she wouldn't wish this on anyone.
1: And then the mother of another girl who Riyad Boushakr tried to murder also gave victim impact evidence describing him as a monster. Tell us about this, please.
23: Yeah, and one of the most startling parts of her victim impact statement, I suppose, is a reflection of how the day unfolded itself, because she began by speaking about the ordinariness of the day. And anyone with small kiddies at home that be bringing them to childcare will, I suppose, this will resonate with them. She described dropping her daughter off, kissing her goodbye, telling her to have a nice day, never imagining for one second what was going to happen next. She said that she is still haunted. Imagine getting that call, Matt, to say that her daughter had been stabbed and had been taken to hospital. She described the drive to the hospital, the frantic drive, sick with worry. She said it still haunts her to this day. Her daughter required surgery for an injury to the back of her head. She's been left with a scar, no hair growth in the affected area. Thankfully, she said, because of the location of that scar, she doesn't see it every day when she looks in the mirror. But she spoke of the psychological effect too, months and years of nightmares and trauma. She said her daughter can't use words like hospital or accident because they're triggering for her. She doesn't want to talk about what happened. She shut down what happened that day and buried it all inside, which for this mother is concerning because she feels these things can only remain buried for so long. And she fears that they will erupt someday, be it when she's a teenager or a little bit older. She also paid tribute to Leanne Flynn. Many of the mothers who gave statements today did, and rightly so. This was the childcare worker who put herself in harm's way to protect the children. She said she was so thankful and grateful to Leanne Flynn. She also spoke of the innocence of the children. They were all 5 or 6 years of age at the time. And in the CCTV footage, which was again shown today of that harrowing attack, but just before it, you can see the kids laughing and playing together as they waited in a line. This mother describing their innocence as magical, but before describing Riyad Bouchikar, as you say, as the monster who stole that innocence. He is the innocence. He is the monster, she said, who still haunts their nightmares.
1: You mentioned Leanne Flynn. She also took the stand to give the court a sense of her road to recovery and how she's been affected by what happened that day. What does she say?
23: Well, she began by saying how her life changed drastically that day. She gave her victim impact statement in person. Riyad Bouchikar sat in the dock just behind her. She spent a month in hospital and 18 months in recovery afterwards. She was stabbed in the back while grappling with Riyad Bouchikar as he made a run for the kids, armed with a large kitchen knife. Her spleen had to be removed. She lost an awful lot of blood. Her temperature soared as her body battled infection, so much so that she needed a fan by her bedside for weeks afterwards. And she also needed ice packs to be physically placed on her body to try and get that high temperature under control. She said she was in constant pain. Lifting her finger, she said, felt like being hit by a train. And she also spoke about the knock-on effects for her family, her partner, her two young kids. She said she spent a whole month away from her children, which was incredibly difficult and had its own knock-on effects. And something that was particularly poignant was when she said that most people don't know, most parents don't know when they pick up their child for the last time. It just happens. Nobody tells you it's the last time. But she knows, because since that day, since the attack, her stomach muscles are so damaged, she can't lift her daughter. She can't physically do it. She said it took months for her to be able to leave the house. When she did, she felt unsafe. Her mental health was at an all-time low. She said she hasn't been able to go back to work since. She wonders if she'll ever be able to go back and work with children again the way that she did. She also said she hated the word hero being used to describe her, because she feels that she should never have to be a hero. She hates the way her name will forever be tied to Riyad Bouchikar. And she finished her statement today by, and it was a remarkable moment to see her addressing Riyad Bouchikar directly, telling him that she hoped whatever God he believes in never forgives him, because as far as she's concerned, harming young children is unforgivable. And while Leanne Flynn might hate the use of the word hero, there is no doubt that she saved lives that day. As I say, the footage of that attack was shown again in court today, and without her intervention, Riyad Bouchikar would have had a clear run at the kids, and God only knows how much more damage he would have caused, because it gave passers-by the time to, I suppose, realise what was going on and to intervene. And it doesn't bear thinking about, and the mother of another boy injured in the attack was at pains to point that out. She said the scar that her son bears on his chest from what Riyad Bouchikar did to him is not a reminder of Bouchikar's cowardice or evil act, but rather a reminder, she said, of her boy's incredible courage, and a reminder of the courage of Leanne Flynn and all those who came to the rescue that day.
1: To finish, Frank, you've already said how one mother described Riyad Bouchikar as a monster. When is he going to be sentenced? What type of sentence is he facing?
23: Well, to the first part of that question, the hearing itself has only finished in the last 15 or 20 minutes, and a date for his sentence has been set. He'll be sentenced on the 16th of November. The judge has an awful lot to consider. It's a complex set of circumstances, unprecedented actually, a case like this. So there's a lot for the judge to work through. But I think it's fair to say, to the second part of your question, Matt, that Riyad Bouchikar is facing a very lengthy sentence. He was convicted of some very serious crimes. A life sentence can be handed down for a conviction in attempted murder cases, as well as cases where there are convictions for assault causing serious harm. And he was found guilty of that charge in relation to Leanne Flynn. And because Riyad Bouchikar contested the charges, pleaded not guilty to them, he won't be able to avail of a guilty plea in mitigation, which would have seen his sentence significantly discounted. He was obviously entitled to contest the charges, so he can't be punished for doing so. But equally, he won't be able to benefit from the mitigation that a guilty plea would have afforded him. And also, Matt, the fact that he attacked children aged 5 or 6 years of age is also likely to feature in the judge's calculations, because the law offers even more protection to those our society considers to be vulnerable. And I think it's fair to say that innocent little kids lined up in pairs with their teachers fits that bill. In terms of arguments made on his behalf in mitigation, his barrister has asked the judge to consider his intellectual disability at the time. This was as a result of complications that arose from brain surgery he had a few years before the attack. He also asked the judge to consider his client's current medical condition, given how that brain injury was made worse by the injuries he sustained when passers-by intervened to bring the attack to an end. And he pleaded for leniency on the basis of how a lengthy sentence would be harder for Riyad Bouchikar, given his neurological impairment. So the 16th of November, he'll learn his fate.
1: Thank you very much, Frank Graney, our Today FM Courts correspondent. Also in the courts today, Daniel Kinahan may seek bail. We'll hear about that next.
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1: Emily Keegan, also from our newsroom, was in the Special Criminal Court today, because tell us about the appearance of the alleged crime boss, Daniel Kinahan.
31: So Daniel Kinahan arrived to the Central Criminal or the Criminal Court of Justice here in Dublin from Portlaoise Prison in a bulletproof van this morning under heavy armed Garda convoy. And as you can imagine, what it was like with his first appearance here after he was extradited from the United Arab Emirates in August, there was again a huge Garda presence here, both within, inside and outside the building. And a lot of those Gardaí from the Armed Response Unit were also present inside the courtroom. And it was a pretty packed courtroom, and there was two full rows of journalists, two full benches of media, and they were overflowing into other benches as well, along with a large crowd of people from the public, about 30 people waiting to get in there from about an hour before the hearing was even set to take place, and between Gardaí and court staff. It was a pretty crammed room, and Daniel Kinahan himself walked into it this morning wearing a grey suit, black shirt and glasses. And this is his third time appearing before this court since he was brought back to Ireland in August, and he was charged with one count of directing an organised crime group on dates between 2015 and 2017. What was different maybe about this hearing is that he was represented for the first time. So in his previous hearings, there was no solicitor representing him.
5: Dara Mackin from the Belfast-based Phoenix law firm came on the record for Daniel Kinahan today. And the hearing itself was very brief, but the prosecution informed the court that although the alleged crime boss is facing just a single charge, there's a complex factual matrix behind that. And the court was told the statement of facts, which formed the basis for the extradition order alone, is 189 pages. So there's a lot of paperwork to get through here. An application has been made for a book of evidence to be prepared, and the prosecution asked the court to remand Mr. Kinahan until the 21st of December. And at this point, Dara Mackin, his solicitor, raised a number of points with the court himself. He said that there are two other international investigations that form part of the case, and he told the court his client has been acquitted of those investigations, but he said the defence will require disclosures of information in both cases and that that must be factored into the timetable for the trial. Now, it's understood those relate to an investigation in Spain for an alleged organised crime offence and an investigation in Dubai in relation to money laundering. And another thing Dara Mackin said was that it will also have to be factored into the timetable that there'll need to be an expert examination of digital evidence. And then the third and final point, and probably the standout one from this hearing, Mr. Mackin told the court that there will be an application for bail and that that's due to be made in due course. And this will probably come as a shock to many people who've been following this case since Daniel Kinahan arrived back into the country, because at his first appearance he was informed of his right to apply for bail, and he said himself at that time, "I think we know I won't be getting bail." So seems to be a turn of events there.
1: Thank you very much, Emily Keegan from our Today FM newsroom. Last word on TV and streaming with Elaine Burke and Joe Shea after the traffic of Mark Hogan.
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7: Part of the N2 in Meath is closed between Ashburn roundabout and the Rathaut turnoff, causing heavy northbound traffic on approach to Ashburn roundabout. Finglas Road out of Dublin has a queue between Talca Valley Road Junction and Clearwater Shopping Centre. Western Road out of Cork is busy from Dunavan Road Junction to Victoria Cross. The M7 eastbound in Limerick is slow between the M20 interchange and Junction 29 Ballysimon. And Thomas Hines Road northbound in Galway has a delay from Fairlands Park to Newcastle Road. Mark Hogan, FM Travel.
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1: So, Joe O'Shea and Elaine Burke with us for Last Word on TV and streaming. Let's get straight to Picks of the Week. And what are you recommending for us, Elaine?
15: I am once again recommending a documentary from the Home Truth series from Virgin Media. I think they're really hitting a good note here with topical issues presented by familiar faces and these kind of digestible one-off documentary formats. And tonight's one on Virgin Media, one at nine, is Brian Dowling Grullion's Toxic Threads. And it's about his own experience with online harassment and talking to other people who've been impacted by that. And also looking at kind of unmasking the people behind these toxic threads, which will raise some interesting questions, I'm sure, because there is that tension between online safety, protecting people from harassment, and online privacy. And I don't think, you know, in a one-off documentary, you're going to get any explicit answers to those questions. But I think, like I said, these are very topical things. They're dealt with, I think, in a digestible way in these documentaries. And yeah, worth checking out.
1: It's causing real hurt to people as well.
15: This is what I mean about like how topical these issues are. Like, these are things that it might feel like they're always covered in many, many different ways, but like they are, because they are constantly affecting people. And from what I've seen in the trailer for this episode, what Brian has gone through, like, he kind of gets it from all sides. Like, he happens to be a gay man who is on television and he gets abused just because of that. He went through a surrogacy with his partner Arthur Grullion to have a child, and he seems to be getting abuse over that. Like, it's just all sorts of reasons that people find to direct abuse at him for just existing in the world. Like, and it's just, it's awful. And we need to learn, I think, things about online is real life for people. And it's easy to think of like, oh yeah, they're just some trolls. Like, this stuff really, really affects people. We all do live, well, not all, but a lot of us do live online in many ways these days. So like, to be constantly met with that kind of abuse would be like walking down the street and having people yell at you in many ways as well.
1: Okay, Joe, you're going for Netflix's new series, documentary series, starting tomorrow called Tyson, about the boxer Mike Tyson. It's a four-parter, but Joe, the guy was a convicted rapist. He also boasted about domestic violence, claiming that the best punch he ever threw was one that he hit his ex-wife Robin Givens with. Do we really need a Mike Tyson documentary series?
16: I don't think anybody's going to make the argument that this guy is a hero or somebody who should be admired or somebody who's going to inspire anybody. But the Mike Tyson story is the story of America in a lot of ways. It's the American dream and the American nightmare. It's about race, it's about poverty, it's about violence, celebrity, drugs, damage, you know, crime, terrible crime that he committed, incarceration. And what he says now is a sort of redemption, although from the clips that I've seen, he is, in some ways, he's come to terms with who he is and what he's done. He's not very apologetic about it. And one of the criticisms that I've seen from the the buzz about this series is he is an executive producer, like so many of these sports docs and celebrity access docs these days. And one of the big criticisms that I've seen is he's not pressed hard enough on the rape trial, on what he did, on the violence that he did as well. But like I said, it's Tyson was big in the 90s. And he's still a cultural figure today. And what he has gone through and what he did and what was done to him, I think it's the story of America in modern times.
1: Okay, Elaine, you have another recommendation of something that's on RT1 tonight at 8:30 before you can watch Toxic Threads in Virgin Media.
15: Exactly. They will overlap, so you will have to, you know, revisit one probably through the streamer or whatever, or the
1: playback. Will the RT1 not be over for the 9 o'clock news?
15: Oh, I didn't realise it was as short as that. I thought it was an hour-long documentary.
1: No, it's a half
15: my
1: hour.
15: Mistake. Oh, handy. You can watch both now. Lovely. So yeah, this is part of a documentary series called Science on Screen. It was actually made back in 2024, but it's getting its airing on RT1 tonight, and it's called Counterattack. And it basically, as a science documentary, highlights the impact Irish research and development has had on medical device technology. We are actually really, really good in this area on this island.
1: The cluster down in Galway in particular.
15: Unbelievable. And something that they've done as well is they've done a good job of placing kind of researchers and innovators in medical settings to try and learn what are the clinical needs that need to be met and what can innovation be done, what innovations can be done to help with that. I don't think it's something that we are very good at boasting about. Like, people are always talking about our tech prowess, and it's usually software services and things. And
1: it's not all foreign multinationals either. There's an awful lot of spin-outs from the universities developing products in this sector.
15: Exactly. And Irish research that has contributed greatly to things that impact people worldwide. And actually, that's one of the people in this documentary, Dr. Niamh Hines. She's a cardiovascular surgeon, so has that clinical practice, but she's also innovated in this world. And it also takes that journey through the lens of someone who's had a lived experience with this. So musician Frankie Lane had a cardiac arrest, and also a paramedic basically saved his life. So that's kind of out of hospital setting, and how medical technology supports saving people out of hospital in those moments. All of that is covered in this apparently 30-minute documentary. I can't believe they've squashed it into 30 minutes. But yeah, I think it's just something we can be really, really proud of. When it comes to tech stories, you don't often watch things like that these days.
1: You have another pick, Joe. And given we'll be talking between 6 o'clock and 7 o'clock about Manchester City and their financial cheating, but there would be a lot of people who would look back at the English Premier League era and the mad money, really starting with Chelsea and Roman Abramovich. I'm wondering how honest was a lot of stuff Chelsea did. I know they've taken a major fine for what was disclosed subsequently by the new owners once he was forced to sell his shareholding in Chelsea. But tell us about the programme on BBC One tonight, which I don't think is football related as such.
16: No, it's not football related, but it does chime, and you're right, with what's going on with Manchester City at the moment, because people will may be shocked to hear this, but legitimate Russian businessman and oligarch Roman Abramovich may not have been entirely above board with his taxes, because this is a BBC One Panorama documentary at 8 p.m. tonight. It's called Roman Abramovich, How He Hid His Fortune. And what they've done is they've teamed up with the Bureau of Investigative Journalism, and they've gone in and got documents that show that, well, a claim, and I'm sure he's going to dispute it wherever he is in the world today, that Roman Abramovich basically created this massive, massive facade to hide extreme wealth, to not pay taxes, to squirrel away his money. So they're very, very serious allegations. And this is a very timely documentary because, of course, Abramovich was the guy, one of the first, if not the first, of the huge, slightly dodgy foreign money that came into the Premiership and changed the game completely.
1: Now, on social media at the moment, Elaine, you can't scroll through anything without seeing Florence Pugh promoting East of Eden. But that seems to be working for Netflix, isn't it, given how popular it seems to be, or is it?
15: Ah, seems to be is the key wording here. Yeah, so it is number one on Netflix. I think it's number two in Ireland today, but has hit number one on Netflix. But it's the lowest number one opening since late March. So, you know, it's had to hit a lower bar than other number ones of recent past have been. And its opening was 6.5 million.
1: Globally,
15: yeah, which is low for a big title on Netflix. And this is prestige television from Netflix as well. This is one of their big ticket items for this year. And for me, I will say it's the first thing that's drawn me onto the Netflix platform in months. I haven't really opened up that streamer in a while. But you put Florence Pugh on something, I'm going to watch it, is the thing. And out of the gates, she is like the defining presence in this show. The first episode doesn't have too much of her in it because you're dealing with a lot of backstory. This is an epic story from a novel that they are adapting here. What they've decided to do, what Zoe Kazan has decided to do, is to focus on Florence Pugh's character and to really kind of take her as the lead in what is actually more of a multi-lead story that she's working from. And I think that's really clever because she is just a phenomenal actress. She can front a series, she can lead a series.
1: So like is it worth committing to, do you think? Because I'm thinking about it as being the next series I'd watch.
15: I think so. It's lush, it's gorgeous. I'm only early stages into it myself, but it kind of delivers on what you're asking of it. You know, it is this period drama. It is gorgeous to look at. Florence Pugh is amazing. Soundtrack as well is really gorgeous, and I quite like that. And I've heard from reviewers who've gotten to the end that it is a satisfying 7-episode run.
1: Of course, we do have from Netflix on Thursday, Joe, season 4 of The Diplomat. And what I thought it was a slow start to it, I've become addicted to it. I am so looking forward to it. Is this one you watch?
16: It's not. I've tried The Diplomat. I just couldn't get into it. And what I'm hearing about season 4, and is maybe a bit disappointing to you, is that the direction of travel on this show, and there's been a few criticisms about this, is that it's going in a more soapy, less believable, less

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1: Done. Oh my God, it's so comfy.
0: I know.
2: 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But do you mind? 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
0: No, not at all. 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Go on.
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14: Okay, coming up in this hour, one of the greatest hurlers of the 21st century, Hoggy, Patrick Horgan from Cork, will be with us about his memoir. Miguel Delaney was at Anfield yesterday. We'll be talking about where the Premier League stands now after a somewhat surreal afternoon with Liverpool being hammered by cheating Manchester City. And Ian Guider will be here with the business news.
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13: Now, the Six.
14: Lord Donnelly, I think we have to warn people that some of the content in the first item, deeply distressing. George Gibney, the former swimming coach, jailed for over 15 years for the sexual abuse of children. So what was heard at the sentencing hearing in court today?
16: Well, former swimming coach and convicted paedophile George Gibney has been jailed for 15 and a half years for the sexual abuse of children. The 78-year-old was convicted of 39 counts of indecent assault against four girls and one count of attempted rape of one of the girls between 1971 and 81. George Gibney didn't react when the sentence was announced. The judge described the offending as repulsive and commended the victims, who were aged 8 to 15 at the time, for their powerful and dignified victim impact statements. The judge said the abuse was premeditated, a gross breach of trust in a predatory context where he abused his position of authority to access and assault the victims. He said the offending was repeated and set a headline sentence of 16 years and 8 months, with the final 14 months suspended.
14: What's next for the alleged crime cartel boss, Daniel Kinahan?
16: Daniel Kinahan will appear in court again in December. The alleged crime boss was extradited from the United Arab Emirates in August and charged with one count of directing a criminal organisation between 2015 and 2017. He appeared before the Special Criminal Court for the third time earlier today. The court was told an application for bail will be made in the coming weeks, and he was remanded in custody to appear again on the 21st of December.
14: Why are flights grounded at an airport in Saudi Arabia today?
16: There's growing concern of escalating violence in the Middle East following a series of attacks by Houthis on Riyadh Airport. One person was killed and 11 injured in the latest strike on the facility in Saudi Arabia. And that follows Saturday's attack, which killed 13 people and left more than 300 wounded. There's been widespread

0: condemnation of the attacks.
1: The Foreign Affairs Minister says she will bring forward legislation in the next week to reform the triple lock on troop deployment abroad. So what do we know of this so far?
0: Well, speaking earlier, she said legislation to reform the triple lock on troop deployment will be brought forward in the next week. EU ministers today agreed to set up a support mission in Lebanon, which will have both a military and a civilian pillar. Minister Helen McEntee says the government wants to reform the triple lock so Ireland can play a full part in the mission.
2: I hope to progress that as quickly as possible, but obviously it's really welcome that the mission full stop is agreed today, because this has been a priority for Ireland to make sure that Europe has a presence on the ground given the really dire and the difficult situation that we see.
1: What was heard in court today in the case of a woman who breached the anonymity of those abused by Jeffrey Donaldson?
0: A woman has been jailed for 3 months for breaching the anonymity of Jeffrey Donaldson's victims. Donna Toman, who's 55 and from Ballinahinch in County Down, pleaded guilty at a previous hearing. The former leader of the DUP was convicted in June of 18 sex offences against two women when they were children.
1: Gardaí are appealing for witnesses after an alleged assault on the N7 in Kildare last month. So what's believed to have happened?
0: A seriously injured man flagged down a passing driver shortly before 2 a.m. on Monday, September 28th. Emergency services were called and an ambulance arrived. The man was rushed to Naas General Hospital and has since been transferred to Beaumont Hospital. Gardaí are appealing to anyone who may have spotted the man on the side of the road near the junction for Kill in the early hours of September 28th to come forward.
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0: Rain in the west, heavy at times and spreading eastwards. Lows tonight of 9 to 14 degrees.
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4: With Einhell, one battery, over 350 power tools, one system, total control.
1: So Stephen Doyle, what's been said out of the Republic of Ireland senior women's squad to support us today?
9: Yes, Matt, there's only one woman we could speak to ahead of this big, big match tomorrow night. Denise O'Sullivan has called on the Green Army to show their support in Cork tomorrow night. Head coach Carla Ward has confirmed that the Irish midfield playmaker and captain Katie McCabe will start the second leg against Kazakhstan. McCabe and key forward Marissa Shiva missed the first leg of the World Cup playoff semi-final as they were suspended. O'Sullivan wanted to travel to Astana, but the coaching staff decided to rest her for that game, which Ireland won 8-0 last Friday. The FAI would be concerned that such a commanding lead could affect the attendance for tomorrow night's match. We'll hear now from O'Sullivan, who'd like to see a big home support at Páirc Uí Chaoimh, and first her boss Ward letting supporters know that the stars will be out on Lee side.
10: Denise and Katie start. Why wouldn't they start? They're two of Ireland's greatest. Why wouldn't they? They could go into any team in the world, these two. So if they're fit and available, they play.
11: I'll always back the team no matter what. I'm a team player at the end of the day and I really love this team. So look, I'm excited to be back in Cork. It's a very special place for me to play. It's a big game regardless of, you know, if we're going into it and it's 8-0, it's an opportunity for us to build on the momentum and going into November. So we're all very excited and looking to go out and put on a great performance and, you know, urging everyone to come out and watch as well tomorrow night.
1: Matt, good week for games.
9: I was going to say, I spoke to Denise after the loss to France and I can't put into words how much playing for Ireland and playing in Cork means to her. She's fabulous and I hope they do get a good turnout.
1: Big week for games in Páirc Uí Chaoimh. The Rugby Munster are playing against Racing on Friday night.
9: Indeed,
1: Saturday night. Me in that. And we also then have the Cork Senior Hurling Final there on Sunday afternoon. So great use for me.
9: Great week
1: the pitch.
9: For the real capital, Matt. Eh?
1: Indeed. Now, what will Brentford boss Keith Andrews, why would he be keeping a close eye on tonight's Premier League action?
9: Yeah, well, an impressive draw away to Aston Villa at the weekend sees Brentford occupy fourth place in the table, Matt, but they could drop one place if Newcastle United win tonight. The Magpies are away to newly promoted Coventry City and will move up from 11th to 4th with a win. A win for the home team would see them climb out of the bottom three. Kick-off, the Coventry Building Society Arena is at 8.
1: And finally, which famous Irish horse trainer has been fined after one of his horses tested positive for a prohibited substance?
9: Willie Mullins has been fined €1,300 and second-placed Final Demand has been disqualified from the Brown Advisory Novices Chase at Cheltenham. It's after the horse tested positive for a prohibited race day painkiller from an unknown source. Cheltenham has been fined nearly €6,000. It was discovered during the investigation the course didn't have CCTV footage covering one of the yards used during the festival in which Final Demand was stable for a portion of his time in Britain. Final Demand tested positive for the metabolite of Mepivacaine, a local anaesthetic, after finishing second to stablemate Kitzbühel on March 11th.
1: Thank you very much for that, Stephen Doyle. Ian Guider with the business news after the traffic and Mark Hogan.
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5: Traffic on the N2 northbound in Meath is heavy approaching Ashburn roundabout, with both sides closed between there and the Rathaut turnoff. Ranelagh Road out of Dublin is busy between the Lewis Bridge and Marlborough Road junction. The Ennis Road out of Limerick is backed up between Gaelic Grounds and Carradavon Cross. And Cargrohan Road westbound in Cork is slow after Casement Park to Tower Road junction. Mark Hogan, Today FM Travel.
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12: Wake up. 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
1: Ian Guider from the Business Post as well says something of an AI special tonight. We deliberately call it AI, not SI. And tell us about OpenAI further expanding its operations in Dublin.
7: Yeah, fresh news from OpenAI, which is of course behind ChatGPT. They have just announced they're creating 200 more jobs in Dublin. That's on top of the 250 which were announced just back in July. Already, they have about 120 staff here, all very highly paid. When people look at the likes of LinkedIn for the salaries on them, they are quite extraordinary six-figure jobs. And they of course have rented a big fancy new shiny office building in the South Dublin Docklands, so there'll be no shortage of office space to take these jobs. And I think it's a sign, Matt, that after probably struggling a little bit, we are beginning to see significant amounts of investment from the big AI companies. Earlier on this year, you had Anthropic, which created Claude. It announced it was creating 200 jobs by next year, so we are beginning to win investment. We're also seeing lots of artificial intelligence related spending showing up in the export figures from Ireland, hitting billions of euro over the last year. So we are winning AI investment, having struggled a little bit. These big two big companies, OpenAI and Anthropic, have big bases in London. We've also got some of the European companies are beginning to base themselves here, or at least announce the creation of jobs. And you're right, it is a big week for artificial intelligence. The government are holding a major conference later on this week in Dublin about securing artificial intelligence, but also looking around the risks and dangers it poses, and also the opportunities for the Irish economy out of it.
1: Okay, so just keeping this going, the IMF are looking at the global investment in AI, and what is it anticipating?
7: Well, there's two messages coming out from the IMF and the World Bank, which are having one of their annual or semi-annual conferences in Singapore. And AI is the big topic of conversation, because all of the spending by the big technology companies on AI, according to the IMF, is helping the global economy grow. If you were to take away all of that spending on data centers, on chips, on computers, and all of the technology that's needed to power artificial intelligence, you would have the economy growing slowly. But what they're saying in the IMF is globally, this year, the economy around the world will grow by around 3%. Pretty much thanks to all of this artificial intelligence investment. And we're going to be hearing from lots of these companies who are spending the money in the next couple of weeks, the likes of your Meta, Microsoft, Nvidia, Oracle. They'll all be having their results out. And I think the consensus now is that the spending this year on AI will actually be higher. It could actually reach $1 trillion and exceed that next year. So that is helping the global economy. The flip side of it, Matt, is what is the upshot of this on the global workforce and the...
1: Well, before we get to the workforce thing, can I just suggest to you, I mean, we did discuss last week, the two of us, how OpenAI has been accused of overstating its revenues. And also a lot of people saying as well that, you know, how many tokens are going to be bought by customers of these AI companies? You know, if you increase your spending on AI in the way that the suppliers want you to, will that just literally take away the benefits, all of that spending on the reduction in headcount? Might you be better off? Might it be cheaper for you to keep people to do the jobs rather than spending more money on AI to do it for you?
7: Yeah, because you would have to think all of these companies that are developing these chatbots and these tools want to make as much money as possible to pay for all the spending they've put in place. So are they going to cut their prices? Or are companies buying into this because they believe in the hype around artificial intelligence and will start cutting jobs? And what the IMF are saying is, and the World Bank are saying at this conference, they believe that there is a slow-moving tsunami of job losses coming. The IMF say around 40% of roles could be affected by this. And they're particularly worried about what happens in countries that have developing populations, where there's a lot of young people now who might be school children, but over the next decade or so are going to become adults and entering the workforce. And will the jobs be actually there in the future for them? And if not, what are governments going to do? Are we going to need to have some sort of increased investment in social security, social welfare, universal basic income to help these people get into the career ladder, perhaps later than they expected, and to make sure that people aren't left behind by artificial intelligence? Because if companies do see that you can cut costs a little bit by getting AI to do it, well, they're going to take that. And what does that mean for workers? Never mind people, Matt, who are in the workforce right now. There is around the world a whole 1.2 billion is the figure from the IMF, that there's 1.2 billion people under the age of 18 that are going to mature in the next couple of years. And where will the jobs for those people be?
1: Okay, we talk a lot about these mega investments by your OpenAIs and your NVIDIAs and Anthropic and Google and Microsoft and all those companies as well. Is there room for smaller companies to make investments, say Irish companies? Are they investing money in developing AI products?
7: They are, but it's getting harder for them. So we had separate figures out today showing that so far this year, about 75 Irish companies have raised money to help grow their AI businesses to the tune of around 250 million euro, which is a large figure, a quarter of a billion, but that is down on the amount of money raised by companies last year. And yes, there have been some really good, innovative Irish companies that have raised tens of millions of euro from big international and venture capital investors. But that figure is down. And across the board, we're seeing no matter what size of company you are, no matter how much money you're looking for, there just doesn't seem to be enough international money coming in. We do know Irish companies struggle to get money from Irish investors. And I think the fear is, well, because you have so many of these firms that are based mostly in the United States, chasing to get involved in the likes of the big hyped up names that you just mentioned, the likes of Anthropic and OpenAI, that is crowding out investment into all of these other companies. And I think that has been the concern. And we did see, it didn't get a lot of attention in the budget last week, the Irish government putting about €1 billion to work over the next 3 years, pumping money into Irish companies. So is the state going to have to prop up these firms that otherwise might struggle to secure a bit of investment?
1: Ian Guider from the Business Post, thank you. Back with Miguel Delaney to discuss the crisis for the Premier League caused by Manchester City's big win at Liverpool yesterday, after this.
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1: Miguel Delaney, chief football writer of The Independent, is with us. Miguel, Manchester City still deny the findings that were made of the Independent Commission. 114 charges found against them, claim they've done nothing wrong. If they claim they've done nothing wrong and believe that all that they were doing up to 2018 was honest and above board, why would they have changed their business model after 2018? Do we know if they've changed their business model since?
26: Well, that is something that people in football have been talking about a fair bit. That I mean, there's been some interesting graphs in that, which basically shows from the figures in the Premier League decision, of which we are still waiting the appendices, but the one that came out 2 weeks ago now, it obviously shows kind of in, like, there's one in dark blue that shows the money that came in from the sponsorship, and then in light blue, the money that is found to have come from the ownership, ADUG. And then suddenly, after, what, 9 years of those bars being quite disproportionate, with most of them being in the sky blue, sorry, I'm describing a graph here, suddenly at 2018, it all rushes back up, where it's all in dark blue again. And obviously, yeah, there has been a question over whether the investigation should be there should be an investigation into the years after 2018, or B, whether if it comes to sanctions, this, because it's going to be much more difficult to investigate that period, given, you know, the difficulty of accessing information. But B, whether due to the fact that none of post 2018 was possible without this, without the period under investigation.
1: Yeah, the foundations were built prior to 2018.
26: Exactly. But yeah.
1: It seems to be stretching it to think that if they were putting into place a system which they claim was legal and wasn't breaking the rules, why they would have changed it after 2018. So I think people are entitled to ask that when they see the continued purchase of players. And, you know, Miguel, I think even things are coming up. If you look at their purchasing over the years, the amount of players who were decided not good enough, cast off. They seem like they bought a couple of fullbacks for 30 million or 40 million every year. Not good enough. Get rid of them or bin them in the reserves. Even like, can you imagine any other club taking a player like Jack Grealish? Yes, he played for the first couple of seasons after signing for over 100 million quid. Then suddenly he's jettisoned. Then he's sent out on loan. What other clubs can afford to treat a 100 euro million player like that?
26: Well, that's exactly it. And it does come down to a key difference, I suppose, between state ownership and even clubs owned by, say, capitalist funds or billionaires, as undesirable as that may too. But ultimately, they are answerable to shareholders in the way that autocratic states with basically unlimited funds in what our absolute monarchies are not. There are freedoms there, obviously. And yeah, as you say, I mean, there's been an undercurrent to hold this whole discussion that has annoyed me a bit. You know, one of them has been City are just kind of, they're just trying to catch up with the, all the established clubs, all this kind of, they're just kind of, they needed this to compete. Well, that's not true. Actually, the figures, and you can go through the accounts and compare. There's a brilliant piece by Chris Weatherspoon in The Athletic, which I would encourage people to look at because he really paints it very clearly. But City have spent hundreds of millions more than pretty much all the major Premier League clubs in constructing all of this. And as you say, that allows the correction of mistakes, say, that other teams just can't do.
1: Okay, listener says, I'm not a City fan, but the crying about what they've done has grown tiresome. Tons of big clubs like Manchester United spent hundreds of millions in the same period and wasted the money in poor signings and poor managers. Well, to that I say Manchester City wasted an awful lot of their money on poor signings as well. But the point still remains, and this is not to take up the position of the so-called red clubs, Liverpool, Manchester United and Arsenal, and I would never do so as somebody who's a big Leeds fan. But, you know, you are supposed to have at least some relationship right. between genuine revenues and expenditure rather than actually cheating by inventing or inflating revenues.
26: Well, I mean, first of all, I suppose we already addressed what the caller said there in just the previous answer. Like, that's not true. City have spent much more, hundreds of millions more. That's a fact. Secondly, while obviously it is, this phrase has gone around, the red cartel, the three kind of Arsenal, Manchester United, Liverpool, who have been the three most successful in English history. While yes, they have been the three most directly affected by City, since they would usually be up around, obviously, the top positions, challenging. This affects everyone in the game. Like, to put the effect of what City had done in the most simple terms, by being able to spend this much money, which has, you know, the backing of an autocratic state, which brings there's a whole other moral debate. But by being able to spend this much money, City raised the financial threshold required to compete. Basically, it's much more expensive for anyone else. That makes football less competitive. It causes inflation right down at the bottom end. It means it's a struggle for kind of low clubs in kind of the League of Ireland, League Two, the Czech League, where everyone, it's harder for them to pay players, to keep players. And also, this all has a direct effect on the ticket prices that people pay every single week.
1: Okay, now yesterday we had Anfield, Liverpool against Manchester City, and City hammered Liverpool. Now, you could also point out there was a bizarre red card decision made by the referee to send Gravenberch off for the softest of two yellow cards. And we might get back to that if we have time. But the problem is that City's squad, as assembled, with the exception of Arsenal, who also have an extraordinarily strong squad, as their substitute bench against Leeds on Saturday proved. But if you look at what they had available to them, it looks like Manchester City could beat Arsenal to the league title this year if they continue playing in the way that they did yesterday. How can that be allowed to happen, Miguel, when you had situations where previously clubs like Everton had points deductions, Nottingham Forest in the Premier League, for infractions that were tiny by comparison to what Manchester City did? How come they can be punished? And when Manchester City, found guilty of outrageous cheating, just continue to play along as if, sure, there's no bother. And in fact, they're trying to make themselves out to be the Manchester martyrs.
26: So, but even the Arsenal point you raised there, Arsenal do have a big squad and it's an expensive squad, but the wage bill, and there's a 90% correlation between wage bill and where you finish in the league. So basically, who pays the most tends to win. That there's an 80 million difference between Arsenal's wage bill and Manchester City's. That's the wages of about five top bracket world-class players, which again illustrates the point. But yeah, I mean, I was at Anfield yesterday. And it was a funny thing with a game like that. So obviously we've had this long, almost 3-week build-up, a vacuum without Premier League matches. There's so much discussion. And I wrote myself, you know, in the week of the where the City decision was published, that this every single game is going to have an asterisk now. It was going to be bizarre. It was going to be absurd. All the adjectives can be used. But there's still a difference between talking about it and then actually experiencing the reality. And I have to say, I was sitting at that game yesterday I mean, the first half was just bad. Then the second half just became, it was a farce. And like, this is one of many reasons this whole affair is so toxic. And it's so damaging for an autocratic state like Abu Dhabi to just be kind of trying to use football for their own will and essentially waging war when they don't get their way. Because, I mean, obviously the integrity of sport, the love for sport is based on being able to trust.
1: The integrity of this Premier League season is at risk. If there's no quick punishment on the guilty finding for Manchester City, they could go on, they could win the league, and then afterwards, at the end of the season, when everyone's done their cheering and their celebrations, and other clubs find out if they're in Europe, and other clubs find out if they're relegated, we might then suddenly, well, actually, no, we're going to have to deduct X number of points off them, so they're not the champions after all, which makes the whole season a farce. Why not just do the punishment now?
26: So this is where I have a touch of sympathy with the Premier League, because they obviously have to follow due process, because if they don't follow due process, City's lawyers are going to hop on absolutely anything. Now, the one question I would have in that, of course, is that there could have been a situation where they had liability, which is basically whether City are guilty or not, and sanctioned the punishment at the same time. But of course, this was already in the context, to be fair, where we've been talking for months, we've spoken about it in the show so much, where people want some outcome from the case. And obviously, so what we've had so far was what people expected for some time, which was liability and then next sanction. That's what we've had with the first stage. We've got the initial leak after the clubs got the, from what I'm told, it was just one paragraph saying how many charges City had been found guilty of, and that was subject to a heavy NDA. And then that was the Thursday. By the Tuesday, after the news had leaked on the Friday, by the Tuesday we had the decision. So I'm told the likely timescale now is, I'm estimating that the punishment, the sanctions City have, will be the next international break, which is November, the outcome of the appeal around January, and then I suppose they would appeal any sanctions too, which is potentially towards the end of the season. But I think it's now that's this real kind of, you know, I had a lot of people in football and executives onto me during the game yesterday, like describing this, everything from no man's land to purgatory, which that's where we are right now, because we have this kind of strange unreality where, I mean, I must say, the one thing I would say, to be fair to the players, I didn't expect City to be this abrasive, given the sheer scale of the decision so far. I thought to be more susceptible to the weight of all that. They weren't, but I think the sanctions are going to be a different prospect. But in between now and then, because obviously the sanctions changes the whole complexion, because suddenly maybe you are talking about 80 points deducted or maybe expulsion.
1: Okay, you can just talk a little bit about the football from the weekend as well. And the sending off of Gravenberch, who probably was the best player on the pitch up until that point yesterday, absolutely ruined the game. But how worried would Liverpool be that they don't have strength and depth in the squad despite all the money they've spent? And when it comes to spending money, was yesterday one of the worst Wirtz performances we've seen?
26: Yes, well, this is a consequence of this strange strategy that Liverpool have had over the past 3 years, which is going to change now because both of the two of the key architects, Michael Edwards and Richard Hughes, have left. So some of the thinking was, and there was a certain logic to it, especially when you are in a situation where you have to maximise your squad against the forces of Manchester City, was amidst a squad of 20 to 26 people, you've got 14 outfield players who play most. So you're better off attributing 80% of your budget to that. And within that 14, it's the forwards who bring the most value, make the most difference. So you're better off attributing 80% of the budget there to the forwards. That's what Liverpool have done. As I say, there is obviously some logic to it, but the reality of football as it's played kind of distorts that logic, because suddenly you get into situations where if some players are injured, or as has been the case recently, if players like Wirtz or Isak haven't been firing, then suddenly your team looks just thin. And it did look like a very young and callow team yesterday, kind of running around gamely in the first half as if they're an under-21 side. But then ultimately kind of just exposed by superior force.
1: Okay, and we have, of course, a lot of European action this week. We have also bizarre when you think about how Paris Saint-Germain also have spent their money up against Manchester City at the Etihad on Wednesday night. Manchester United are in serious bother, aren't they? They were, okay, I know they conceded a late equaliser to Tottenham, but they were battered by Tottenham for the majority of that game as well. And then they still couldn't beat the 10 men of Tottenham.
26: Yeah, It's a bit sad for Carrick, obviously, given he did have initial effect. But you could see this situation panning out last season. And right now, basically, you can already see how this ends. We've been here before. It already looks into like they're into a situation where the football is irretrievable. The team doesn't really make sense. They've been getting worse. And yeah, even at 1-0, I have to say, I thought, weirdly, as bad as for all the issues that Spurs have had, especially in front of goal, you'd be more worried for United's performance than Spurs. I think Spurs, the issue is more because they've had this crisis of the confidence of scoring, which really affects them when they don't score after 30 minutes. It makes everything else look worse, but there is some sort of idea there. But United is just aimless, shapeless. You know, a lot of players looking just... In comparison to last season when they benefited from Carrick initially putting all the players in the correct positions, over time, you need more than that. And United at the moment have so little.
1: God, it's not going to be a great Premier League season, is it? When it looks like it's only Arsenal who are going to be capable of chasing down Manchester City if Manchester City go without a points deduction, which theoretically, I suppose, is possible. And then, of course, if they do get the points deduction, is there anyone good enough to chase Arsenal down? We better leave it at that for the moment. Miguel Delaney, chief football writer of The Independent, thank you. We'll be meeting the Cork hurler, former hurler now, but still playing club level, Patrick Horgan, Hoggy, after the traffic with Mark Hogan.
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14: Traffic on the N2 northbound in Meath remains heavy approaching Ashburn roundabout, with both sides closed between there and the Rathaw turnoff. There's a delay in Dublin on Dundrum Road outbound from Bird Avenue Junction to Churchtown Road Junction, and Dodder Park Road westbound is backed up between Eli's Arch and Rathfarnham Road, and the Cargrahan Road westbound in Cork is busy from Inchigaggin Lane to Tower Road Junction. 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
1: I think every man born in Cork with the surname Horgan gets known as Hoggy, but the most famous Hoggy in Cork is Patrick Horgan, who has been such a brilliant hurler for Cork over nearly 2 decades before he retired at the end of last year from intercounty hurling. He's written his story with the help of Michael Moynihan, and he's with us now. Patrick Horgan, Hoggy, how are you?
8: Oh yeah, good.
1: Thanks very much for coming in, particularly when you've got such a big game coming up next weekend.
8: Yeah.
1: County final against the Bars.
8: All good. All good complaints. You know, didn't know it was kind of going to clash like this, but now that we're in the final, it's great to be involved, yeah.
1: It's, what is it, 2 wins out of 7 in county finals for you with the Glen, is it?
8: Yes. Not a great number again, but...
1: And 10 years since you won the last one.
8: Yeah.
1: And relegated only a couple of years ago, so you bounced back strongly.
8: 3 years ago, yeah. We bounced back straight up again after that. But that's, I suppose, we needed to. We need to. We've loads of young fellas, I suppose.
1: You've also got the Downies and you've got Michael Mullins. So, I mean, you shouldn't have been in a situation
8: yeah,
1: like
8: Mullins
1: that.
8: Mullins came after. But I think Owen was probably young at the time. But yeah, we knew all these fellas were coming, but we just needed to stay up until they got there. And the Glen always has plenty of numbers coming through minor under 21 level, and we just needed to be back up, and thankfully we got straight back up the next year.
1: Does it always have the numbers? Because the demographics in Cork City have changed quite a lot.
8: Mm-hmm.
1: And, you know, a lot of people who probably grew up in previous generations playing from the Glen have gone and live in other places. Like, I went to school in the North Mon like you did.
8: Yeah.
1: And, you know, nearly everyone I know from that time there has gone to live, if not still in Cork, on the outskirts of Cork, even out into the country. How has that affected the Glen?
8: Obviously, it does have a little effect, but I numbers-wise, I think we're still strong, and there's plenty of houses going up around Dublin Hill. And I think it's more hold on to what you have, because for so long we'd, you know, massive numbers, and, you know, we'd have, hundreds of kids, and, you know, so few, would make it through, I suppose, to adult hurling. But now I find with our minor and 21 teams, I feel that we're almost converting more as a percentage to adult grade, which is great.
1: No, there's a danger this is going to be a very Cork conversation for people listening to national radio, but Glen Rovers has this incredible tradition going back. Jack Lynch, Christy Ring, Tomás Mulcahy, John Fitzgibbon, incredible players. But yet you had the fallow period, didn't you, between 1989 and 2015 without the senior county title?
8: Yeah, it was a long time, 26 years.
1: Jesus, I hope the Cork senior hurling team doesn't go as far as 26 years as well.
8: It's close too. A long time, and we knew about it every year, it was 24, 25, 26. So obviously getting over the line back then was brilliant, but... we're back there now Sunday, and we hope for the best.
1: So you're against St Pinbar's, so it's a great north side, south side city final as well. And the Bars would have players like Brian Hayes in particular, Ethan Toomey, Ben Cunningham or whatever. So what type of final is it going to be like, do you reckon, on Sunday?
8: Great. All the people you just named out, the Cahalans obviously as well. We're all great friends with them. We actually get on really well. You know, anytime we're in around Cork setups, the Glenda Bears fellas almost gravitate together and get on really well. But yeah, it's going to be a great game. There's loads of big players, I suppose, on show, and should be good and enjoyable for everybody.
1: There are people in Cork telling me you've been the player of the year in the club championship this year. So given that you're playing so well, any regrets that you didn't make yourself available for the intercounty team this year?
8: I'm 38, so like, you know, where do you stop? Like, I could.
1: Messi went on later for Argentina, Ronaldo for Portugal, and maybe that's not the best example to be using.
8: And they're chefs and physios to themselves and all that, but could I have? 1,000,000%. Like, my body is still feels perfect to play and all that, but it's just the right time, obviously. But
1: why was it the right time?
8: I just feel like so much like gets taken away from you when you're playing. Obviously, I would never, I'd never look back and say I regret playing for so long or anything like that, because they're the best years of your life, and they were the best years of my life. But you know, when you think of things like summer holidays with the family, or your buddies are going away for a weekend on a stag, like all these things are all things. When I heard about them, I get added to a group, like, and oh, we're going on my stag there in April. Automatically, I just say, can't go, you know?
1: Yeah.
8: It doesn't even enter my mind to go. And that just went on for like so long. And I'm thinking, I'm 38 now, when's it going to stop? If I wanted to play on.
1: But you are playing on with the Glen. So
8: yeah, but
1: how much difference is there in the amount of training and stuff that you do now compared to when you were doing it?
8: There's no difference. It's just my own time. Like, it's my own time. Like, early on in the year, I was involved in the 20s because, you know, club doesn't get very serious at that time of the year. So, whereas county hurling is serious from the second you go in November, like, you can't really be missing anything. Like, and it's just it's a lot of time to dedicate, and I done it for long enough, I felt. Yeah.
1: So any stage during the year when you saw the Cork team going along, did you think, geez, I should still be there, I could have done that, they could have done better with me?
8: I don't think so. Not how good the lads were playing, to be fair. But there was a couple of times I was looking and just saying, like, you know, I know how they're feeling, it's class. That'll be nice to feel now, you know. They had the run of it there in Thurles one time against Offaly, and a couple of games down the park. Would have been great to be a part of, obviously, but before you see them arriving on at the park, there's a lot of work on being done before you get to that stage. Like,
1: you know, one of the things Cork hurling is deadly for is rumours, right?
8: Yeah.
1: And you write in particular about one set of rumours about how when Pat Ryan, at the end of 25, when the county board was looking to see would he be available for 26, and he decided not to stay with it, that the rumours went around that he'd been asked to let go of particular players.
8: Mm-hmm.
1: Now, did you ever get to the bottom of that, whether that was actually true or whether it was just another one of these Cork rumours? Because you know about the rumours that came around after the final 25.
8: Well, I can tell you the half-time ones were wrong. Those rumours.
1: And I'll
8: were
1: get
8: wrong.
1: Back to that in a minute. But what about the other ones?
8: The other one, I'll tell you. So what happened was, obviously, when Pat decided he was gone, me, the same as everybody else, just thanked him for everything he'd done and everything he'd done for me, because it obviously would have been easy for him to tell me to go when he came in, because I would have been 34 then. So, you know, a new manager coming in could have happened, didn't. So I owe him a lot for that. So I thanked him for all that, and that was it. But then afterwards, the rumours. So then I done my own bit of investigating and just thought, you know, well, I'm going to have a chance off ringing this person here, and you know, I'll run it past them anyway. So I did that, and it turned out he admitted that there was names came up, maybe not in the way I thought, but all I needed to know the names that came up, and told him what I thought of it then.
1: Okay, so that cast a bad ending in some respects, was it, for you with the Cork team?
8: No, not with the team or no management or nothing like that, but I just thought that was a bad way for him to do business. When they're potentially looking for a new manager to be deciding or naming players and meeting in those kind of meetings, I just think it was wrong, and I just felt like I had to call him out on it. I just had to.
1: The rumours about the final, one that you lost in 25 to Tipperary, the big halftime lead, and then the turnaround in the second half and everything went wrong. So the rumours, the WhatsApp messages started flying around about a big row at halftime in the dressing room, and then afterwards that night in what you call in the book the Burlington, although it's changed names since, but most people still call it the Burlington. And, you know, that you weren't there and the Glen lads weren't there. And I remember actually thinking to myself, hang on a second, I saw them all there that night. Yeah. They were all there. And I was sort of reading this through and then going, but hold on a second, that I know definitely isn't true. And then I started doubting myself. What did you make of all of that stuff? I presume you saw these WhatsApp messages.
8: Yeah, I seen it. And actually the time I saw it, I was actually mid-conversation with Brian Hayes. So we were getting on great. But yeah, it was told that we were arguing or whatever halftime. Never happened, obviously. People just love to run with a story. But yeah, we didn't even care at the time. We were so low, I suppose, that you could have said anything and it wouldn't have affected how we felt. But it was just obviously disappointing that it continued and wasn't squashed after. You know?
1: Have you ever worked out what went wrong that day?
8: No. I've actually given up on it. I've actually given up trying to think, because no matter what you think, nothing seems to be right. Like, it's just one of them things where the momentum went their way, as it does for every team in a game, and it kind of goes back and forward, but they had it for a whole half. Like, imagine that. Like, probably never happened before. And one thing on top of the other, we'd hit the post, they'd get a penalty, we'd have man sent off, ball going over the bar, knocked down, people in a twist, goal, just all things that you would say, right, one of these are going to go away eventually, but they never did. And that's hurling, like, we just couldn't wrestle the momentum back.
1: And then as an observer watching what happened to Cork against Galway in the semi-final this year, when you were looking at that, what the hell was going through your mind from that?
8: Yeah, I was obviously disappointed for the lads. I was kind of half... I think there was a few close-ups of the lads afterwards, and yeah, I kind of, not that I was upset or anything, but I did feel a small bit of hurt, I suppose, just because I know what they put into it. I knew, you know, the type of talk that would be coming around again about them, and you know, they're all like phenomenal players, obviously, and the work they put in, like, because it does go unnoticed sometimes, and I was just looking at them, I know how hurt they were, and they were just in for a hard couple of weeks of it. And it wasn't nice to see my friends, I suppose, I call them, feeling like that after a match, though.
1: Somebody else who got a lot of blame after the 25 final, who you defend strongly in the book, is Gary Keegan.
8: Yeah.
1: I'm very interested because this is becoming a thing with an awful lot of sports books. I mean, Peter Mahoney was in here recently talking about Caroline Currit and the work she had done with Munster. And of course, she has been so important to Limerick over the years. And I was very interested, like Gary Keegan telling you about, you know, to be careful what you hear about yourself in your own mind and what you say to yourself. Did you have any conversations with him after you lost that All-Ireland final to try and process it?
8: No.
1: Geez, might have been a good idea, would it?
8: It would if we were going to move on. Like, if we were going to move on, I suppose, just say, and play 2026, that would have been something that would have been addressed, obviously, in the feelings and what was going through the mind and the process on the day, what did we do, would have been all spoken about. But, you know, when I finished up, that was something I didn't want to revisit. But I will say, what he brought to the panel, like, and what brought to us as individuals as well, it's something that no amount of physical work could ever bring. Like, that's 100%.
1: But I think one of the important things for you, which comes out of the book, is that you're not left with many regrets, and you certainly don't seem to be this thing that you're... It's not eating at you that you didn't win an All-Ireland medal with Cork, is it?
8: I would have loved to. It's obviously everybody's dream that plays any sport, in any GA sport, football or hurling. They want to win an All-Ireland. That's the number one. But, you know, through my career, obviously, having spoke to Gary and what goals you want to set and how you want to feel and stuff like that, I worked out fairly quickly that it was, you know, the All-Ireland is like a long way away. What am I doing now? What am I doing this training session? What am I doing tomorrow? And I enjoyed every minute of it. I can't say I didn't when I did. Like, that journey of, like, trying to improve all the time was just something that just kept me going all the time.
1: And what about this week now? What will this week be like? And how will you feel about this Sunday when you go out in Parky Queeve, 4 o'clock this Sunday, battle against the Bars?
8: That'll be great. Like, there's something special about playing with your club, especially in the county final. And we're all really excited for it, obviously. We've done everything that we can so far. And yeah, it's been fierce and enjoyable, to be fair. And, you know, especially coming from where we have come from in the last 3 years, as we said a while ago, there's massive improvement there. And, you know, it's just, it's good to just be around there and soaking it all in, yeah.
1: And will you go on for next season?
8: The Glen?
1: Yeah.
8: Oh, they'll have to shoot me to get me over the Glen.
1: Hoggy, it's Patrick Horgan, My Story, written with Michael Moynihan. Thank you very much for taking the time to be with us today. And that's it for today's programme. Big thank you to my entire production team, led today by Dermot Doyle, with Liz O'Neill, Orla Kearney, Evie Meehan, Ken Doran on sound. Dave and Fanula are up next. We'll be back tomorrow at 4:30. Until then, from me, Matt Cooper, have a great evening.
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3: It's 7 o'clock. I'm Laura Donnelly. The Dublin Rape Crisis Centre has welcomed a 15-and-a-half-year sentence for former swimming coach George Gibney. Mr. Gibney was found guilty of 39 abuse charges and one count of attempted rape between 1971 and 81. The judge said the offences were carried out in a predatory context and represent a gross breach of trust against the children involved. Orla Poole is one of the four victims and has called on any other people abused by George Gibney to come forward.
4: When you are ready and able, unburden yourself by talking to someone from the Dublin Rape Crisis Centre, one in four, a therapist, a trusted friend, or even the Gardaí. It can be a liberating and cathartic experience. You are not alone.
3: Public sector unions are rejecting the Public Expenditure Minister's invitation to meet at the Workplace Relations Commission tomorrow. Jack Chambers is calling for the strike action to be postponed and says he believes an agreement can be reached without delay if both parties are willing to enter an intensive process of engagement as soon as possible. Forza General Secretary Kevin Callanan told The Last Word here on Today FM. Union leaders responded to the letter quickly.
5: We've already responded in the last half an hour to the minister's letter. He hasn't changed his position since last June. Things remain exactly the same. No offence to the Workplace Relations Commission, but when we met them back, the officials of the Department of Public Expenditure last June, we made it clear that it had to be different on this occasion.
3: Residents have lost their latest legal challenge against allowing an Orange Order parade along Porta Downs, Garvahy Road. They'd been refused permission for a judicial review and have now been denied an appeal, but the parade had already been banned by the Northern Secretary. Separately, advice given by the PSNI Chief Constable over the parade could be scrutinised as part of a legal challenge to the decision to stop it. Members of the Orange Order are looking for a judicial review over that decision. Today FM News, more in an hour.
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7: This is no ordinary panto.
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9: Good evening, I'm Stephen Doyle. Former Shamrock Rovers striker Owen Doyle believes Bohemians need to win the Dublin Derby tonight to keep the title race alive. Rovers lead St Patrick's Athletic in second and Bowes in third by 3 points. Doyle feels Rovers will have a fight on their hands at Tallaght Stadium.
10: These are cup finals though, and Bowes always turn up against Rovers. So for nothing else, I'm expecting an entertaining game tomorrow night. I'm expecting it to be tight. And I actually don't know which way it'll go. But I do know that if Rovers win, I think it's done.
9: Kickoff there is at 8 o'clock. Head coach Carla Ward has confirmed that the Republic of Ireland midfielder Denise O'Sullivan and captain Katie McCabe will start against Kazakhstan tomorrow night. Those two and Marissa Shiva missed the first leg of the World Cup playoff semi-final, which Ireland won 8-0 last Friday. They meet again tomorrow at Parky Cueve. Newly promoted Coventry City will be hoping they can move out of the Premier League's relegation zone later. They need to beat Newcastle United. That game kicks off at 8. And Arsenal boss Mikel Arteta has lost both Piero Hincapié and Martin Zubimendi to injuries picked up during a post-match warm-down over the weekend. They both missed training today ahead of the club's Champions League clash with Lille tomorrow night. Both players will have further scans today to assess the extent of their injuries. To listen to live commentary of tonight's Dublin Derby, download the Go Loud.

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2: With TUI, take to the slopes for the ultimate ski holiday with Crystal Ski Holidays.
3: Rain in the west, heavy at times and spreading eastwards. Lows tonight of 9 to 14 degrees.
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4: How are things? You might know it, but it is the season of reports from some of our favourite agencies, like the Road Safety Authority, and also the complaints that testers had to deal with. Some class ones.

0: tonight. Train. Hey, Soul Sister, it's Today FM. Jaguich Mokara on Wiltu Guma. It is Dave and Fionnuala with you here until 10 o'clock tonight. We actually want to send you to Nickelback in concert. No, it is not 2015. It is 2026. Nickelback going to be playing Dublin's 3 Arena. We have tickets for you later. The Is Quiz high score that was set yesterday was 1.
1: Quite beatable, I would say.
0: I think you need to hear back what happened yesterday, but an opportunity to play the Is Quiz after 8. But we start with the day today. Bring you up to speed. What is going on in the world? And for Liverpool fans, we begin with the bell of sorrow. Maybe you had a tough day today meeting the human public after being humiliated by Manchester City in your own precious Anfield yesterday evening. I think any sane football fan would have enjoyed to see Liverpool beat Man City, considering it was their first time out following all the charges and all the memes. But Man City had other ideas. So Liverpool fans, very quiet today. Man City fans, well, noisy.
1: Yeah, because it was kind of all going toe-to-toe and nil-all until the second half, and then you had the Ryan Gravenberch red card, and then City just had goal after goal after goal. But where our attention has been drawn to since then, back to the Gallagher brothers of Oasis. Of course, we know Liam and Noel are both massive Man City fans. Noel was at the match against Liverpool yesterday, pictured there. Liam decided he was going to be what can only be described as utterly unhinged on X. And here follows a dramatic reading of some of his posts. Now, he starts off kind of okay.
2: We're not scared of Scousers, we're Man City. Manchester vibes in the area. Where's your real people now?
0: Neither of us could do a Mancunian accent, so we've went for computer-generated Liam Gallagher.
1: Because even without the emphasis, you can hear how strange the posts are. He goes a little bit downhill after that.
2: Sit down, you scouse. MCFC own football. The red cartel. Respect the blues, you scouse. You were a bully embarrassed on your own turf. LRT the whole world.
1: And then he's just full on losing it here.
0: Liam Gallagher, yesterday during the game.
2: Shut up, you scouse. 15 mins and you thought you were Brazil. Don't with the blues. Mouthy off the pitch on it. And you, Roy Keane, can kiss my spiritual you.
1: Roy Keane in for an absolute targeting by Liam Gallagher. Of course, Roy, of course, has been fairly vocal against Man City since they were found guilty of those charges of the breaches of Premier League rules. And, well, Liam decided he wasn't having it.
0: I don't support the Man City through this. However, I do support Liam Gallagher asking Roy Keane to kiss his spiritual arse. It is certainly a new one on me.
1: Yeah, so Liam Gallagher's busy targeting Roy Keane, but the hackers are busy targeting fridges, specifically in France. So this cyber attack, temperatures hiked in fridges and freezers in hundreds of supermarkets in the country. Like, they were hitting 50 degrees Celsius in some of them. So much food ruined. Like, think of the beef burgers, the chicken wings, the ice cream, the frozen potato waffles, Dave. It's so sad.
0: There's too much technology. There's far too much technology in the world that fridges in supermarkets can be cyber attacked and heated up to 50 degrees Celsius.
1: Because the thing is, in case you're wondering, how would this happen? So there is a piece of software that lets the temperature be controlled remotely. I suppose it's easier to be doing it across branches and chains of supermarkets. But the hackers got into this software and they're like, we're going to have our fun.
0: There should be less buttons in cars, and fridges should not be able to be heated up to 50 degrees Celsius remotely from thousands of miles away. It is one of my favourite times of year. Okay. Not that it is getting colder or that there is a crunch of leaves under your feet. No, it is when some of the complaints and misgivings from different organisations are released towards this time of year. The RSA, they've started to tell us all the things that the testers have had to deal with this year. And a lot of it is to do with parents abusing them following their kids failing their tests or turning up for their tests without any valid insurance.
1: Trying to claim, no, they don't even need insurance to do the test. Or in one case, turning up with a disc that was printed in black and white so you couldn't see the actual green strip, which is what you need for a valid insurance disc. Other cases then, an ambulance had to be called after somebody had a panic attack, which obviously isn't great. There were other cases, people crashing during their exams. and someone bumping their head on a door while leaving a test centre. But for the love of God, if you didn't pass your test, please don't take it out on the poor driving instructor.
0: There was also, and it was quite vague, somebody took out their aggression on an inanimate object that the test didn't go ahead. The RSA did not speculate further, but somebody must have been baiting a traffic cone with thickness over this test not going well. You see these, it's great to have all these complaints and we find out what's going on. I feel I have a report as well of how our commuting is going. I know it mightn't get picked up in the national media, you mightn't see it on RT or the Irish Examiner, but I still feel it is noteworthy since we have been travelling together for what, 6 weeks now, Fionnuala?
1: Yeah, 6 weeks into our commute and our new schedule, and the way Dave is looking at me as he says, oh, he has to make a report, I'm guessing maybe this isn't going to go so well for me, but I might be wrong.
0: The 6 week report of Fionnuala being a travel companion is on the way on Today FM. This is a fully exclusive report. You're getting it first time. This is brand new from Florence Road. It's Today FM.

0: Jonas Brothers Waffle House on Today FM. It is Dave and Fionnuala with you. Hello. Today we have received all the complaints that the RSA, Road Safety Authority, driving testers have given in. So they're reporting all the time. Here's what happened to us today. Parents turning up, giving out to them because their kids didn't get to do the test because of no insurance. Another person who'd done their test got out of that car into their own car and then crashed in the car park. And also one where somebody took out extreme aggression on an object. They've said no more, would like more details. However, who do I report to when I have complaints and maybe questions about some people sitting on with me? I'm not conducting a driving test, but I might be conducting a commute.
1: Yeah, so myself and Dave, since we started here in Today FM, we have decided to share the driving as we travel from the Midlands together. And up until 4 or 5 minutes ago, I thought, you know, all was going well. And then Dave is like, oh, might want to raise an issue, make a report. Don't know who you targeted to, but it sounds like Dave might be targeting it to you.
0: Mostly it has been going very well. However, today I did notice you were in the car 20 minutes. And it is a Monday, so you should be well refreshed over the weekend. 20 minutes into the journey. She's upside down asleep in the car. And at first I think, you know what, this is a compliment to my driving. Clearly I'm not a lunatic, because if you were scared sitting on as a passenger with me, you wouldn't be falling asleep gently for about 35 minutes. But then I thought, hold on, the manners. I think it's very bad manners to fall asleep in the car beside me.
1: No, hang on now. So
0: it's not a case of falling asleep when we are on the way home, say from 10 p.m. to 11:30, coming towards midnight. That I can understand. But it was 2 o'clock in the day. 2 o'clock in the day. You were barely out of the bed and you were falling asleep beside me as I'm driving the car.
1: That sounds bad. I would argue it'd be worse if I was falling asleep on the way home when we've the full show done, all the energy from the show has left us. Mm. It might be more of a battle to stay awake for you as the driver because it's nighttime, you're driving home in the dark. Today, look, can I really explain it? No, other than to say 2 o'clock is actually a peak nap time for me in general. If I'm not doing anything on a Saturday or Sunday, you will find me on the couch. I will have probably nodded off round about 2-3 o'clock.
0: That is another separate issue that I want to bring up at a later stage.
1: Okay, yeah.
0: Adults should be napping, especially when they're in your position, Fionnuala. I'll cushy weekend to yourself falling asleep at 2 o'clock in the day. What I want to get to the bottom of is it bad manners to fall asleep beside somebody driving?
1: Was I snoring? Was I actually snoring now, or was that for dramatic effect?
0: 087-4100-102. I can definitely confirm you are 100% asleep.
1: Asleep, yes, but would you prefer that to me babbling on about some nonsense, distracting you while you're trying to have a nice, peaceful drive? At least I was off in my own little world.
0: You would imagine that on our commute, we would have the opportunity to speak about the show and do some work, but I don't even bother bringing up anything anymore because, well, the woman is going to fall asleep if I'm driving. 087-4100-102. Bad manners to fall asleep as a passenger. Sienna Spyro, TLC to play for you.
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0: Sienna Spyro. 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I don't know if I'm prepared to die on this hill, but I'm going to have a go. It's Dave, it's Vanilla. We're living in Athlone, commuting to Dublin. We shared the drive. When I drive, Vanilla sleeps.
1: Not for the whole journey.
0: Vanilla drives, I remain an attentive passenger to all dangers on the road. Hello, Pat, who is heading home to the Midlands. Don't be giving out, Dave. Sleep is a perk of being a passenger.
1: Isn't that it, Pat? Thank
0: you. Bad manners. Bad manners with a capital B and a capital M. Bad manners. While myself and Fanula are having a little workers' tiff, let's have a game of Posh Pop. Here's a song we believe you have heard before, but when we give it to the orchestra, do you know it anymore?

0: Like a pint of Guinness, you need a second for it to settle into your brain. What is it? 087-4100-102. Get a dinger if you get it right. Or if you can sing it to us, get double dingers. Lucrative.
1: Hearing that, wouldn't that be the most perfect piece for a wedding instrumental? It's beautiful.
0: It actually is.

087-4100-102. What is our posh pop this evening? Get a dinger. Might be perfect for a wedding. Here is something that my significant other, fiance, has started to sing. And I don't like it. We're getting married next year, and she keeps singing, "Stop the Wedding."

0: TLC, No Scrubs. And before that, Ash, Stop the Wedding. Good news for my fiance, we are getting married next May. Just for the record, on her singing Ash, Stop the Wedding. I still do want to marry you. I just like the drama of the song. Well, that is great reassurance of this Monday night. I just feel like fighting with the women in my lives. Fiance, colleague, Fionnuala Corbett, who decides the most optimum time to have a nap is when I am driving us to Dublin from Athlone. 2 o'clock in the day, conked out. I actually don't know how I fully feel about this. I think people are starting to change my mind. I thought it was the height of bad manners, but John?
1: If a passenger's in the back of the car, it's the best thing they can do because it's harder to include them in the conversation.
0: Shut up in the back. Fall asleep immediately. Here, take this tablet and go to sleep.
1: Depending on the distance, if one falls asleep in the front, it's not the end of the world. Just let you relax to some nice music.
0: Ah, John, thank you. But we were both listening to Today FM. You were very much enjoying the Ray Foley show. We both enjoy Ray and JP, but you still conked out, so I continued to listen.
2: Something to do with the rhythm of the car. Also, it was freakishly warm today. We both commented on it when we got into the car. We were like, for this time in October, the temperatures are insane. Mike in Dublin on my side as well. I don't see any problem with someone falling asleep whilst I'm driving. To be honest, I prefer it as they do, because then I can listen to whatever I want. And Mairéis says, if herself wants to sleep, work away.
0: Okay, I feel I'm on my own here thinking it is the height of bad manners to fall asleep, especially when it's 2 o'clock in the day. But do you have any other follow-up accusations?
2: I just, again, to really reiterate why I don't think it's bad manners, the two questions I would ask are, am I snoring? And be honest, that's embarrassing in a bit, but I'll get over it.
0: You're not snoring.
2: Yeah.
0: However, the shape you take when you fall asleep makes it look like... I don't want to be any harsher than that. You have a visual picture.
2: Go on, no, say it now.
0: It does look like I forgot my hearse and I'm transporting a body that way.
2: Okay, so the second question, is my head... Is my head bopping about all over the place?
0: There is a little case of that. Okay. There, especially when you are taking over a slow-moving vehicle on the motorway. Now, you haven't fully fallen over into my side of the vehicle, but you have moved. You've moved. You've been a moving body within the confines of the vehicle.
2: Okay, so look, we have established, thanks to you, that me falling asleep while Dave is driving is actually not the terrible manners he thinks it is. But I should work on my sleep etiquette to look less like a corpse and stop heading over into his side of the car.
0: You know, the mouth is open. I'm just ready for you to drool and wake up someday in Dublin. Oh my God, I'm all wet. That's where I see it going.
2: Okay, the drooling hasn't happened yet. It has been known to happen, Dave. So yeah, I think the more comfortable I get as a passenger in your car, it could happen.
0: These working conditions, I don't know how anybody could stick them. 087 4100 102 for your opinions. Amble to play for you. And we'll find out what is this evening's Posh Pop.
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0: Kevin asking, is it something to do with my playlist that you keep falling asleep while I'm driving? Let's make this moment. And that your playlist is better in the car, hence why I am not falling asleep.
1: No, I just fall asleep in a moving vehicle so quickly. Connor, though, really has an inflated idea of what we do, who we are and what we're about. I can't believe both you superstars haven't accompanied helicopter.
0: Well, Connor, we would, only Fionnuala wouldn't have time to fall asleep on the journey, clearly. Come on, Connor. Let's dish out some dingers on this evening's Posh Pop, a song we believe you've heard before when you hear it like this. Do you know it anymore? Who is getting dingers?
1: Well, Shane can have one, and a Scorthy given to Deirdre as well. Elle is in Dublin, can have one. Jenny gets it right, and their recent Mayo as well.
0: Go on. Every night we have somebody guessing a U2 song. Kyle, it will pay off for you eventually, or somebody, but tonight's not the night.
2: Hello, Dave and Fionnuala. Is that Take That the best day of our lives?
1: So close. Not the best day.
0: Half dinger. There we go. We'll cut one in half. We'd cut an atom in half. We're that tight. Take That. Greatest day. Your Posh Pop this evening. It's Today FM.

0: our Posh Pop tonight. Take that. Greatest day on Today FM. It is Dave and Fionnuala, and this week we are on the hunt for genuine Nickelback fans. We want to send you to the 3 Arena after 8 o'clock, and also
1: the Is Quiz.
0: We start this of a Sunday on our 2 to 6 show, carry it right through the week. There is a leaderboard in operation, and if you missed Shirley yesterday,
2: the name of the ancient city buried by the eruption of Mount Vesuvius is
0: Long Gap.
3: Oh,
2: the pop star known for her alter ego Sasha Fierce is
0: Longer Gap.
3: Oh, I got your man's right the last time. 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
2: The vitamin humans get from the sun is
3: D.
2: The traditional Irish instrument associated with the national emblem is
3: Shamrock.
2: The number of millimetres in a centimetre is
3: I don't know.
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0: Shirley and Sligo, they just didn't suit her yesterday. And a little bit of context, she was in the middle of a roast beef and a quiche, so it might have doubly not suited her. 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We need an is from you. 087-4100-102. 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
2: And you know what? 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
5: Very good night from the newsroom. I'm Lindsay Dolan. Certain essential work will be maintained on Wednesday despite planned industrial action by public sector workers. Over 300,000 workers are to engage in the strike, including teachers, nurses and civil servants, in a dispute over pay. Public sector unions have turned down the Public Expenditure Minister's invitation to meet at the Workplace Relations Commission tomorrow. The HSE said emergency departments, a curtailed ambulance service and other critical time-sensitive healthcare services will continue. FIRST's General Secretary Kevin Callanan says industrial action should be disruptive in order to be effective.
6: We are not interested in taking action that affects people's lives. So for that reason, for example, palliative care services and oncology services, just to give some examples, in the health services will be protected. But it is a strike and there will be disruption. And in fact, if there isn't disruption, the prospect of a longer dispute becomes even more great.
5: Residents opposed to a contentious Orange Order parade route in Portadown have lost their latest bid to challenge the decision to allow it. Residents of the predominantly National Scarvaghy Road in the County Armagh town applied for a judicial review of the decision by the Parades Commission to allow the parade along the road for the first time in almost 30 years. The Commission made the ruling 2 weeks ago with a number of significant conditions, including limiting numbers and starting earlier. Outside the court, representative of the residents, Brendan Kiana, described the ruling as academic because the march has already been banned by the Northern Secretary.
7: I knew they cannot for all of Portadown, right? But I mean, all communities having their rights respected, and the rights that need to be respected at this time are the rights of the minority community in Portadown. They have the right to live free from sectarian harassment according to the Good Friday Agreement.
5: A fire has destroyed Paris's oldest covered food market dating back more than 400 years. The Marché des Enfants Rouges in the city's Marais district was gutted by a blaze overnight. The market opened in 1615 and was named after local orphans who wore red uniforms. It was recently ranked among the world's top five street food destinations. That's it for now. More in an hour.
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8: Good evening, I'm Eve Conway. Shamrock Rovers take on Bohemians this evening in one of the biggest Dublin derbies in League of Ireland history. There is just 3 points separating top of the table Rovers and third place Bows. Owen Doyle believes this will be a tight game between the two sides.
9: I think they went through their bad patch and now they've come out of it very dominant the other night against Drogheda. And whatever about Bowes' performance, obviously their first half performance the other night was excellent, second half very disappointing and got done by Waterford on the night, and well done to Waterford. Like, you know, what a story, what a job Graham Coughlin's done there. These are cup finals though, and Bowes always turn up against Rovers. So for nothing else, I'm expecting an entertaining game.
8: That game has just kicked off in the last few minutes. While in the Premier League, Newcastle can break into the top four with a win away at Coventry this evening, while Coventry only need a point to lift themselves out of the relegation zone. That match has also just got underway. Arsenal boss Mikel Arteta has lost both Pirlo and Capier and Martin Zubimendi to injuries picked up during a post-match warm-down over the weekend. They both miss training today ahead of the club's Champions League clash with Lille tomorrow night. Both players have had further scans today to assess the extent of their injuries. In horse racing, William Mullins' horse Final Demand has been stripped of its second place finish in the Brown Advisory Novices Chase at Cheltenham back in March. An independent British horse

0: Sports Racing Authority disciplinary panel found that Final Demand raced with a prohibited substance in its body, and Mullins has received a fine of €1,300. And finally, in tennis, Alexander Zverev is guaranteed to finish 2026 as the number one ranked men's tennis player in the world. Third in the world, Carlos Alcaraz can no longer catch him after his surprise third-round defeat at the Shanghai Masters to Belgium's Gigi Bergs, while Jannik Sinner, who has been number one since April, is sidelined until 2027 with a right knee injury. To hear live commentary of Ireland's World Cup playoff against Kazakhstan tomorrow night, download the Go Loud app now.
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3: Rain heavy at times will spread through the night along with some blustery showers with clearer conditions following. That's it for now here on Today FM.
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5: 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That's the Friday of the bank holiday.
4: Yes.
5: So you might be off. Is that all right? Yeah. So you need to remember that the call still might come. Cash Machine picks a number to randomly call after 3 o'clock on Friday. If it is you, you pick up within 5 rings.
4: Yes.
5: You tell us there is €315,000 in the Cash Machine, which, by the way, is big money. It's stop searching from price low to high money. It is tell work to feck off for a while money. And if you say that that's what's in the Cash Machine, then that is the money you get.
4: Yes, and please don't let us down. Remember, Cash Machine winners don't need to be as excited as Fiona in Louth. You can just say, thanks very much.
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4: We are already fighting the good fight against a low average on this week's Is Quiz. High score of 1 set yesterday. Surely we can get at least a 2 today after Miley Cyrus, Flowers. Best of luck to us.

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0: Gia Gretchen is David Fanula. 30 seconds on the clock. All general knowledge questions. Each question ends with Is. Yesterday, a score of 1, but I'm sure the man who's on the phone right now can help us out bump up those poor averages that we're looking at this week. Dwayne, how are we, sir?
2: Not too bad. How are you? Good, good.
0: Very good, Dwayne. You are a Dublin man, but no longer based in Dublin.
2: Oh, I'm down in Cove, 31 years now.
0: And never lost an ounce of it.
2: Never lost, I still have it.
0: Is that something that you have to be conscious of, or has it just happened that you've remained with your Dublin accent?
2: Oh, no, in fairness now, I get a bit of slagging, all right. And I've a 25-year-old and a 5-year-old, and I'm trying to teach a 5-year-old how to speak Dublish.
3: Dublish is great.
2: He's about 5 Dublin jerseys, so we get a bit of stick.
3: What are the most important words or phrases you would have to learn to speak Dublish, Dwayne?
2: Oh, well, can't really say them on the radio.
0: Dwayne, we appreciate you holding yourself back there because I felt there was an F-bomb or something coming.
2: Yeah.
0: Dwayne, what did take you to Cove and Cork from Dublin?
2: I joined the Navy many moons ago.
0: Ah, excellent. Are you still in the Navy or...?
2: No, I'm gone now. I work myself there. I'm an IT engineer. I work for a PFH. No.
0: What are they?
2: It's our IT company.
0: Okay.
2: Based in Cork.
0: And did the Navy bring you places? Ignorant question, like...
2: Yeah, we went over to Lebanon and we stopped off a few places on the way. Dropped over stuff to the army over there and we stopped off a few different places on the way. And around Ireland, went to England a few times. Well, yeah, they travelled to America, some ships.
0: I'd imagine it's a little bit different than your normal cruise ship.
2: Definitely. Non-stop work.
3: Would you have ever said you'd battled seasickness?
2: No, but there is people. Yeah, we brought a few armies along. Lebanon was, and they were literally constant seasick. Yeah, there is a lot of people get it. The worst job in the Navy, I think, is a chef.
3: Oh.
2: The chefs have to cook your dinner, literally, no matter whether... When you're sick, you're sick, but the chefs have to cook your dinner, no matter what.
0: Now that you're off the ships, what was the food like being part of the Navy?
2: Oh, brilliant. The food is top-notch, I have to say, yeah.
0: Oh, really?
2: Best of food, yeah, it really was.
0: Excellent.
3: Well, good stuff. Even if anyone was battling seasickness, they were getting well fed at the same time.
2: Yeah, well, soup and sandwiches, that's all you get when you're seat and you're sick.
3: It's probably the safest bet, Dwayne. Dwayne, we've hopped a lot of questions off you this evening, but the important ones are yet to come. Are you ready to play the Is Quiz?
2: Yeah, let's give it a go.
3: So, a reminder that it is 30 seconds, in which time you will have to try to answer as many questions correctly as you can. They will all end with the word is, and we can only take your first answer. Is that okay?
2: No problem at all.
0: Best of luck, Dwayne. We begin in 3, 2, 1, go.
3: The movie featuring a clown named Pennywise is...
2: It.
3: The host of The Apprentice UK is...
2: Alan Sugar.
3: The county famous for the Cliffs of Moher is...
2: Claire.
3: The singer known for hit songs Umbrella and We Found Love is...
2: Rihanna.
3: The company that created the iPhone is...
2: Apple.
3: The number of teeth, including wisdom teeth, an adult human has is...
2: 42.
3: The number of sides a triangle has is...
2: 3.
3: The classic novel featuring the character Jay Gatsby is...
2: The Great Gatsby.
1: The Is Quiz.
0: Dwayne, I felt we could have given you a 3-minute timer and you would have kept going and going and going. I don't even know if there's many corrections. Excellent performance, sir.
2: Thank you very much. Cheers.
3: You work well under pressure, clearly. There wasn't even taking much time to think.
2: I didn't hear the last question. I thought you said Gatsby in the last question. No, I just guessed.
0: There is a quizzer. He heard a sliver of something and he got in there.
3: Well, it paid off for you. I can tell you I have no corrections to give to you, Dwayne. But you come to us on this Monday... with a score of 8.
0: Well done, Dwayne.
2: Thanks very much.
0: Dwayne, that could win the week, but I'm sure you will be listening attentively to make sure nobody beats you.
2: I will indeed.
0: Dwayne, great to talk to you. Keep fighting the good fight in Cork. We're trying to keep the kids Dublin.
2: Cheers, preacher. Have a good one. Thanks very much.
0: Dwayne, good luck to you. Thank you. Dwayne, currently in Cove, that's where he's been based for the past 30 years and has not lost a sliver of the Dublin accent.
3: Do you feel his energy coming through the phone?
0: He's great.
3: There? Like,
0: I
3: he's
0: loved him.
3: Absolutely buzzing with life and absolutely buzzing with the Is Quiz. It was a winning score last week. So, yeah, we'll have to wait and see. Can it be bested between now and Thursday?
0: Dwayne's the kind of guy that if somebody fell asleep beside him in the car, he would not bring it to the national airwaves and give out about it because he's just positive like that. Calvin Harris to play for you. And we are on the hunt for genuine Nickelback fans. Are you one? Don't be shy. It's Today FM.

Calvin Harris and Disciples. How deep is your love? How does one even measure that? Hi, it's David Fanula. And this show, this very week, is going to be a Nickelback safe zone. If you are a Nickelback fan, we genuinely want to hear

0: will be encouraged to enjoy Nickelback because we want to send you to Dublin's 3 Arena. Nickelback are playing there 30th of May 2027. Now, tickets go on sale tomorrow, the pre-sale. But if you are a general Joe Soap, then you will have to wait until Friday, October 16th. That's this very Friday at 10 a.m. for tickets to go on sale for Nickelback. Everything Under the Sun Tour. Sunday, 30th of May, 2027, Dublin's 3 Arena. We are going to do level one, Nickelback fans. You're going to have to complete the lyric if you would like the tickets.
1: It is a very well-known song by Nickelback. It is a very memed song, I would say. But you have to figure out what word is missing.
0: One word. And Nickelback commence. Look at this. What are Nickelback asking you to look at? 087-4100-102. Include your own name as well, please. Look at this.
1: I went looking at Chad Kroeger, the lead singer. His Instagram only has one post, and he posted it in September last year, and the caption is the full line from that song. And yeah.
0: So if you can't Google, but you can find Kroeger's Instagram.
1: There you have it.
0: Post, you got the answer. Look at this. 087-4100-102, level one, Nickelback. You could be going to Nickelback Sunday, 30th of May, 2027. Complete the lyric. Kingfisher to play for you. Backstreet Boys too. And why Kelly Clarkson. Would we say she's in a little bit of bother?
1: She's certainly launched an attack on a shop. They're fighting back. Who's in the right, though?
0: Kelly Clarkson with the definition of go thubbin over the weekend.
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2: 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I want it that way.
3: Oh, chills. Literal chills.
4: It was number five. Number five killed my brother.
3: Oh my God, I forgot about that part.
0: Brooklyn Nine-Nine, classic. It is Dave and Fionnuala. Kelly Clarkson, have you seen that she's been involved in some drama? I think she's had her very own pretty woman moment.
5: How much is this? How much is this, Marie?
6: It's very expensive.
0: Very expensive.
5: It's very expensive. Look, I got money to spend in here. I don't think we have anything for you.
0: This is genuinely how Kelly Clarkson is portraying this has played out. So she is an American superstar. She is their version of Michael D. Higgins. Nothing she can do is wrong to the American people.
7: First ever winner of American Idol, or certainly an early winner of that competition.
0: Yeah, she has America found their idol and they kept looking for no good reason. Kelly Clarkson was there for them.
7: Unbelievable voice. But yeah, we wouldn't pay too much attention to her on socials. She kind of does her talking through her former chat show. Mm-hmm. You would hear her. She'd have a lot of singing games on it to showcase her voice. But in terms of posts on social media, nothing major until she decided, I have to share my experience as she sees it. Went to a shop in Brooklyn called Art of Play, and as Dave pointed out, she claims the shop workers made her feel like she couldn't afford what she wanted to buy. The shops come back saying, well, what she wanted to buy wasn't for sale. There's been a lot of back and forth between them on social media since, and it's certainly not resolved. What highlights the ridiculousness of all this is the item in question, a mechanical bird puppet going by the name of Molly, and costing or worth $15,000. It's about 13,500 euro.
0: What she said, and like, she doesn't post much to give out. Just drove all the way from Brooklyn to check out this store I thought looked really rad and had a few things in mind to buy, and literally was looked at as if I couldn't afford it and was told I could find something comparable for me. Wow, dude, you're an idiot. And just lost a huge sale. But y'all should go check out Art of Play in Brooklyn if you enjoy being treated like poo emoji. Now, they're back and forth and they're arguing, and Art of Play, the store in Brooklyn, says it actually wasn't for sale. It might have a 15,000 euro dollar tag on it, but in fact, that's just what it costs from the artist. But this one, we keep it. They're back and forth and back and forth and back and forth. But I want to know, if you are the stature of Kelly Clarkson, no matter how badly you've been treated in a shop, should you take to social media and tell the world? Because it does feel a little bit like she's ratting them out. It is a small store. It might have this mechanical bird, but they also sell decks of cards for like $7 or $8.
7: Okay. And it's such a tough one because I think we're all in a time and place where if you feel that you were treated badly and it really stings, that you think, okay, well, the way I can kind of get validation for this or vindication for this is to share it with social media. But yeah, Kelly Clarkson has a lot more power and influence initially than you would imagine this shop in Brooklyn has, and they've kind of acknowledged, look, someone with 8 million followers calling them out, and obviously they're denying that the incident played out as Kelly says it would. It's a very imbalanced situation, isn't it?
0: There's only one company I would publicly post about, and that is APCOA Parking and Clamping. I'll slate them every day until the day I die. However, I would have to be treated impeccably, terribly in another place of business for me to take to social media and go, actually, guys, these guys are terrible.
7: Are you a social media caller outer, a reviewer, a person who posts when things haven't gone right and you feel, I want to share it with the world? Facebook, a big one for this. Like, a big place where people will put up their statuses, given out about whether it's tradespeople they feel didn't do jobs correctly. Wedding service providers get a lot of backlash on social media, particularly Facebook. Are you a person who says, look, I haven't been treated right, I'm going to share this with the world?
0: 087-4100-102. How it plays out with Kelly Clarkson, I don't know. They're back and forth with each other. It's Aaron Rowe, Today FM.

0: Aaron Rowe on Today FM. It is Dave and Fionnuala. We are trying to bring you up to speed on the inconsequential drama that Kelly Clarkson has created over the weekend and that just seems to keep growing legs. So Kelly Clarkson, of American Idol fame and so much since that, she took to X to give out about this small little art store, drove all the way to Brooklyn to check out this store. She had a few things in mind to buy and she basically felt like she was treated like SH1T. They lost a huge sale. Big mistake, guys. However, I've looked up Kelly Clarkson, who I do admire. She has an apartment in Central Park in New York. So to drive from around where her apartment is to Brooklyn, it's 10 miles.
1: Anecdotally, I feel like New York-based people are a bit weird about distance. So I know this is going back like more than 20 years at this stage, nearly 30, but it was such a thing in Sex and the City, which is New York set, that when Miranda was on about moving to Brooklyn, it was like ends of the earth spec if you were moving out of Manhattan. So I think that might be a little bit of element to it if you are in Manhattan, that it feels like, oh my God, I'm on a trek here to go to Brooklyn.
0: So she felt like, I have climbed through wind, fire and earth to get to this little place, even though it's only 10 miles of a drive from where I live in New York City.
1: And let's not forget that the main thing in question, allegedly, that is at the centre of all this, is a mechanical bird puppet. It has a name. It's Molly. And it's worth $15,000 or nearly €13,500. Why is this a thing that exists? And why was it so badly wanted by Kelly Clarkson? The shop, by the way, responded saying that that item wasn't for sale. They're disputing how Kelly alleges the whole thing played out. They certainly haven't kissed and made up yet anyway.
0: Hello, Kevin. Kelly Clarkson won't be getting anything under the Christmas tree this year from them.
1: Hey.
0: Hey, I suppose what doesn't kill you makes you stronger. Isn't that right?
1: That's very true, Dave. Very, very true. I was asking you, are you a social media poster? If something doesn't go your way, are you going to share your review on socials? Now, Niall tells us I don't use any social media, but I had an incident recently and felt I was undervalued. So I explained to them I wouldn't be buying anything from them in the future, although I have been using them for over 35 years and spent a lot of money with them. As I said to them, unless I'm directly asked why I'm not using their stuff anymore, I wouldn't badmouth them. It's rude to gossip or spread badness. I prefer a calmer life. How zen, Niall.
0: Well, that's actually a great life lesson. I admire your steadfastness or your commitment to not bad mouth them, especially if you've been a customer for over 35 years and have spent so much money with a place.
1: For it to end like that is really a pity. So we're sorry that happened to you, Niall.
0: Like if you were going to the same pub or restaurant. Yeah. I remember actually, here's a one that made me feel really terrible. When I started in Athlone, my job, and I hadn't got accommodation, I stayed in the same hotel for about 2 weeks. So I was out a fortune on hotel rooms and meals, and I thought I had got to know the staff. And then a week after I moved out of the hotel and into an apartment, I went back in for dinner because I thought, hey, we're friends here. Oh my God, there you are, Kelly. How are you, Caroline? Are you well? And I asked for the code of the car park. And I was just completely shut down. They were like, that's for customers only.
1: What a blow.
0: I never give them business again. So that was only 2 weeks I was staying in that hotel. So how Niall must feel after spending 35 years of being a customer with a place and then feeling undervalued. Niall, I'd be ripping, sir.
1: Niall is taking the camera way out, the drama free way. Fair play to you. But what about you personally? Feel hard done by business, tradesperson, whoever it is.
0: We'll take on the legal expenses of calling them out, even though we have no factual basis to do it. 087-4100-102. Unless it is Apcoa Parkin, because I will talk about how terrible they are all day, every day. Kylie Minogue plays next. And also, we have some Nickelback tickets. We better get them dished out.
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0: Benson Boone. Sorry, I'm here for someone else on Today FM. We were picking through Kelly Clarkson's attack on this small little poor store in Brooklyn, New York. One of the points that I was picking up on was that she said she drove all the way to Brooklyn. I believe she does have an apartment in Central Park, so that is 10 miles. However, you, from your Sex and the City knowledge, thought what?
1: That Brooklyn seems very out there for people who live in Manhattan, because it was a whole thing when Miranda wanted to move out there.
0: And that this was, oh my God, you may as well be moving to East Clare if you're moving out there. But Kirsten says, nay, I'm from NY. Driving to Brooklyn is nothing. Sex in the City, very unrealistic for the average New Yorker. Kirsten, don't be telling us that.
1: No, I refuse to believe it. I respect you being from NY, but I choose to believe that Carrie Bradshaw could afford to live on her own in Manhattan on the strength of a salary of writing one column a week.
0: Kirsten, next you're going to tell me that Wisteria Lane in Desperate Housewives was a fictional place. Stop that, Kirsten. We will hear no sense on this show whatsoever, unless it is to do with Nickelback tickets. Now, they are not from New York. They are Canadian rockers, and they are coming to Dublin next year. So we're going to do level one Nickelback fandom. We are looking for true Nickelback fans that we want to send there, but you need to finish off a lyric for us. Look at this. Who's on the phone with us this evening? I do believe it is Travis. Hello, Travis.
2: Hi there, how you doing?
0: Very good, Travis. Where are you from, Travis?
2: I am travelling to Tralee at the moment.
0: Excellent. Is that a South African accent, I hear?
2: It is a South African accent, indeed.
0: How long are you in Ireland?
2: I've been in Ireland for 6 years now.
0: Okay. How are you finding it?
2: Loving it. Absolutely loving it. Living up in Dublin, lots of things to do. I've got two little kids and they're loving school, so everything's good.
1: Ah, that's great. And you said you're on your way to Tralee now. That, sorry, it's work-related?
2: Yeah, a little bit further than Brooklyn.
0: Are you going to a store in Tralee and be served badly and then take to Instagram, Travis?
2: No, I'm not one of those type of people. But yeah, there's a long way to go just to wrap our company. So I'll keep it to myself.
0: Travis, before we try and send you to Nickelback, would there be many similarities between the Irish people and the South African people?
2: I would say so. Pretty passionate people. Pretty competitive and full of good crack, I suppose. So, yeah.
0: I'm glad that we are not talking to you close to a Rugby World Cup, but we might take you on closer to the time, to business.
2: I think it's for November, so really looking forward to coming
0: good
2: up.
0: Good man, Travis. So. Rugby and potentially Nickelback right here, right now. Complete the lyric. Look at this.
2: Photograph.
0: Well done, sir. The Nickelback tickets are all yours. On a scale of 1 to 10, 10 being, oh my God, I'm crazy about Nickelback, where are you on the scale?
2: Probably about a 7.5. I really enjoy their music. So.
1: That's decent. You'll be singing along, shouting along when you go to see them next May?
2: Absolutely, yeah.
0: Travis, safe travelling to the south of the country and safe travelling back to Dublin whenever you get back, sir.
2: Brilliant. Thank you so much.
0: Travis, take it easy. Travis, originally from South Africa, now living in Dublin, but heading all the way to Tralee, he is feeling the journey.
1: Well, he'll have his journey to go to Three Arena next May. His tickets are sorted and he knows that all he had to do was look at this photograph. We'll have more tickets for you tomorrow evening.
0: We might have to ramp up the difficulty and keep finding these true, authentic 7.5 to 10 out of 10 Nickelback fans. This is Ray. It's Today FM.

0: actually making tunes that have great instrumentals on them. Like, this would do for a Premier League Saturday or Sunday. Ray, keep doing what you're doing. Her and her sisters, Emma and Absolutely Joy on Today FM. Want to play you Stereo MCs. A track from Niall Horan and Anne-Marie and Tobey Maguire, Spider-Man. Would you remain friends with your ex? We'll explain.
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3: A very good night from the newsroom. I'm Lindsay Dolan. The widespread disruption to the public caused by a major national strike is not lost on SIPTU members. That's according to SIPTU's Deputy General Secretary, as over 300,000 workers, including teachers, nurses and civil servants, are expected to walk off the job on Wednesday in a pay dispute. The Dáil has cancelled Wednesday's sitting because of the strike. Adrian Kane said this is a fight for all workers.
4: We have five divisions in our union. I was at conferences last week of two of the private divisions, and every delegate that got up and spoke on whatever the motion said, we're right behind the dispute in the public sector. Because what comes out of this in terms of ultimately a pay settlement will to a large degree set the parameters of pay resolution in the private sector. So this isn't a fight just for public sector workers, it's for all workers.
3: A man in his 60s has died following a collision between a car and a truck in County Meath. It happened on the M2 north of the Ashburn Rath roundabout shortly after 3 this afternoon. The truck driver, man his 40s, was uninjured. Gardaí are appealing for witnesses and anyone with dash cam footage to come forward. 9 in 10 people would rather lose money than face the awkwardness of asking for it back. A new AIB survey shows the average adult is owed more than €100 by friends or family. Many say they don't chase unpaid debts because they want to appear generous. Behavioural scientist Dan Bennett from Ogilvy Consulting has this advice for anyone reluctant to ask for their money back.
5: When you start to ask, you realise how fine it is to ask. And actually, a lot of these kind of barriers are kind of in our heads. You know, one of the best things that you can do is to kind of start small. So if you want to kind of like start to have more open conversations about finances to make things fair, so we don't have these kind of soured relationships, is to just ask about some of the small things first and to make it really casual. It doesn't have to be a big deal.
3: And a fire has destroyed Paris's oldest covered food market dating back for more than 400 years. The Marché des Enfants Rouges in the city's Marais district was gutted by a blaze overnight. The market opened in 1615 and was named after local orphans who wore red uniforms. It was recently ranked amongst the world's top 5 street food destinations. That's it for now. More in an hour.
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7: Good evening, I'm Eve Conway. At halftime in Tala, it was Shamrock Rovers 1, Bohemians 0. John McGovern put the league leaders a goal up after 35 minutes, his 5th goal in 3 games. If the game stays as it is, the Hoops will be 6 points clear of their Dublin rivals in the title race. While in the Premier League, Newcastle were 1-0 down against Coventry at halftime. Jack Rodoni slotted home a penalty 6 minutes in to score Coventry's first home Premier League goal in over 25 years. While in rugby, Connacht's Champions Cup campaign gets underway this weekend at home against Saracens. The match comes off the back of a defeat in the URC to Glasgow, but head coach Stuart Lancaster insists his squad is ready to perform in Europe.
8: It's not terminal if you lose the game because you can still qualify. You know, you can still qualify. You go to, again, my experience in my first year at Racing, you know, qualified after winning one pool game. Ulster qualified winning one pool game last year. Ideally, you need to win two. And, you know, it's a lot easier to win your home games, that's for sure. But all four games are super exciting for me. Like, I've been to Sandy Park many times. I know how good that game's going to be.
7: Willie Mullins' horse, Final Demand, has been stripped of its second place finish in the Brown Advisory Novices Chase at Cheltenham back in March. An independent British Horse Racing Authority disciplinary panel found that Final Demand raced with a prohibited substance in its body, and Mullins has received a fine of €1,300. Finally, in tennis, Alexander Zverev is guaranteed to finish 2026 as the number one ranked men's tennis player in the world. Third in the world, Carlos Alcaraz can no longer catch him after his surprise third-round defeat at the Shanghai Masters to Belgium's Juju Bergs. While Jannik Sinner, who has been number one since April, is sidelined until 2027 with a knee injury. To hear live commentary of Ireland's World Cup playoff against Kazakhstan tomorrow night, download the Go Loud app now.
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2: Rain heavy at times will spread through the night along with some blustery showers with clearer conditions following. That's it for now here on Today FM.
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3: 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Entries will remain open until 3pm. Not this Friday, but next Friday, October 23rd. And after that, what happens?
4: Cash Machine calls a phone number. And if it is yours, you must answer it within 5 rings. And you have to say, so that you can be heard clearly, €315,000 in the cash machine. You get that money, you spend it how you like.
3: We can speculate, we can come up with ideas for you, we can even prod you in some directions, but when you get it, it's entirely up to you what you do with it. 315 grand going Friday, October 23rd.
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3: I'm carrying in a 1-0 lead on Dave versus Fionnuala into tonight, and I am bringing out the big guns once again. And Tobey Maguire of Spider-Man fame doing something that I could never. And it's not make good money.
4: Be Spider-Man?
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0: Stereo MCs connected on Today FM. It is Dave and Fionnuala. Hello, it's just after 10 past nine. Can we have some real talk, please?
1: Absolutely, I welcome it.
0: Tobey Maguire.
1: Former Spider-Man actor?
0: Mm-hmm.
1: Yeah. Don't know much else about him, to be honest.
0: Oh, don't worry, you're going to find out a thing or two about him. Tobey Maguire.
2: Chief, I found Parker.
3: Where you been? Looking for you all morning. Why don't you pay your phone bill? Mad scientist goes berserk and we don't have pictures.
4: I heard Spider-Man was there.
5: But could you pay me in advance?
0: He did not actually get it paid in advance. So Tobey Maguire, very famous man, still. He had a wife. They split up. This is a true story, by the way. And then at the weekend, he officiated the wedding of his ex-wife. So he was there with his ex-wife, marrying another man. And he was basically the priest, the civil servant, the officiant, and he'd done it. And I thought that's a very brave thing to do. Would you ever in your life officiate your ex's wedding? Of course not. However, here is a more simplistic question. Can you or would you ever be friends with your ex?
1: I mean, the first answer is yes. But you do have to go through the layers here. Like, there is a difference between someone technically being your ex in that you were together for, what, 4 or 5 months, and it was never anything massively serious and you went your separate ways and all was fine, versus being literally married to someone, having kids with them in this instance, like Toby and his ex-wife Jennifer Meyer, they have 2 kids together. So they're always going to be in each other's lives no matter what happens.
0: Yeah, but I think you can be a good father. You can be a civil ex,
1: yeah,
0: if you know what I mean. You're there for the big days. You're not going to cause a scene with your ex. You're going to smile and be happy. There might be confirmations. There's dues. There's family things. There is Christmas time. You're going to turn up for those kids. However, I think it is not even another step forward. It's a giant leap for mankind for to stand up and officiate your ex-wife's wedding.
1: We'd love to know how it actually came about. You would have to imagine that it was Jennifer's idea initially. I can't imagine Toby turned around, unless he did. I was like, sure, it'd be lovely. As my gift to ye for your wedding, I will be the officiant, the celebrant. And then were they just too polite to turn it down?
0: Would you ever go to the wedding of an ex if you were invited?
1: Ooh, again, yes, because I love weddings.
0: I know, come on, be serious now.
1: I know, sorry. No,
0: come on, be serious. Please,
1: because there'd be the tiny part of you that wanted to, like, judge it. Do you know, wanted to see what they're at, wanted to see what they went for, wanted to see what the meal was like, the band, the DJ, the venue.
0: However, if other people then in the congregation knew that you were together and looked at you, would you go with your fella?
1: Oh, you'd have to have a plus one, I think. Yeah. Yeah.
0: How awkward is it on them to go, hey, honey, remember I used to date this fella? Well, he's getting married and I want to go to the wedding, but I can't go alone because I look like a weirdo. So you have to come with me. So we'd both go to my ex's wedding.
1: Again, it does come back to what state the relationship was. Was it a few months together? All exes are not created equal. So I'm erring on the side of yes, you can. Yes, it is possible to go. Because if you've fully moved on, the feelings are done. And I think it probably, yeah, helps if you're both in new relationships then.
0: Mm.
1: Oh, yeah, I'd be erring on the side of yes, it is possible.
0: I think it is bonkers. And I know, Tobey Maguire, famous people are different and they carry on different and they're different to us, I feel. But to officiate your ex's wedding, to be standing up there going, we used to do each other, but now I'm doing this for them. It's insanity to me.
1: No, I think it is a way of...
0: Remember, baby... Remember when we made those kids? But now you're going to make kids with this man. I pronounce you husband and wife. It's mental.
1: Sorry, what way are you planning your own wedding to go if you're thinking these phrases could be uttered up in front of a crowd?
0: I'm not talking about my wedding.
1: I know.
0: I'm talking about the thoughts of Tobey Maguire standing up there and marrying his ex-wife to somebody else.
1: It is an insane situation. Again, made probably manageable by the fact that they're all minted. There are nannies and PAs and a whole extra layer of people involved. But for us mere mortals, I'm coming down on the side of yes, it is possible to be friends with an ex. Yes, it is possible that you could go to their wedding if you were invited. Dave is thinking, nah,
0: mental.
1: Put the whole thing off.
0: It's even if I was friends with an ex, I think going to their wedding would be a step too far.
1: But would you not want to show them that you could celebrate what was going to be the happiest day of their life, hopefully? Mm. You could be there.
0: Ah, but then it takes up memories. Remember when we had the good times? What are you marrying him for? I know I'm happily married now and I'm moving on, but hey, you don't deserve to move on.
1: You would just hope that the DJ doesn't go for Katy Perry, the one that got away at any stage of the night.
0: Yeah, the DJ's got a big job, but does he or she know that there's an ex in the crowd? Have you had to worry about something like this? 087-4100-102. Maybe it is a rich person problem. Can you actually remain friends with an ex? And decent friends. I don't mean just tolerating each other. It's today.

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1: Wake up. I'm back with you tomorrow morning from 6 a.m. with all your favourites, including Gift Grub, Waffle, Showbiz with Shauna, and the music you love to get you through the morning. 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

0: Then that one for Tobey Maguire, Spider-Man, Anne-Marie, Niall Horan, Everywhere. Want to be with you everywhere, even if it is your wedding and we are now exes. So, the lowdown, if you haven't seen this, Tobey Maguire, Spider-Man fame, over the weekend was the officiant for his ex-wife's wedding. Now, the divorce was only finalised in the last couple of weeks, which even adds another dimension to it.
1: But they've been split now since like 2016 or something. It just takes a long time to sort out the legalities.
0: He got up at this wedding in front of Leonardo DiCaprio, Courtney Cox, Jeff Bezos, Kate Hudson. They were all in attendance for this wedding. And he was a brave enough man, even though he was an ex of this woman, to stand up and be the officiant, the celebrant.
1: Dave's baffled by this. The idea that actually that you'd stay friends with an ex at all, not a mind, go and stand up and be part of the biggest day of their life.
0: Do I think you can stay friends with an ex? Yeah. Do I think you could go to an ex's wedding? I'm not so sure. However, somebody with a different opinion and more experience in this, Ray.
2: Hi, Dave and Fanula. I'm good friends with my ex-wife. We were married. She got married in 2017, I think. I was at the wedding. We have a son together. He's 23. She had another child with this other fella, and we're all friends, and I treat the other boy as if he was my own. So it's all good.
0: Fully respect that, especially when there's other children involved, people who step up and for graciousness and not to make it awkward on the children and just for everyone's happiness and mental health sake. Ray, props to you, sir.
1: Niall probably isn't coming at it from that angle, but he says, to be sure, if your ex has definitely gone out of your life and is somebody else's problem, I'd be happy to marry them off. So Niall's offering his services there. Aisling in Limerick is making a good point, though.
0: Sorry, before you get to Limerick Lady, you're not staying friends with your ex. You're just happy to get rid of them.
1: But you're still making the effort to go up, show face, and if you would marry them off, you know, you're showing to the whole world, I'm grand.
0: Tobey Maguire looked delighted there. Maybe he was delighted to be rid of her and they were divorced. Maybe he is more of Niall than I anticipated. Apologies, I interrupted a Limerick woman. I should never do it.
1: She, Aisling, has the take that if the breakup is 100% mutual, both of you just want to be friends, it's easier to stay friends than splitting up the friend group. That's from my personal experience. Was always a bit weird though when one of them was introducing a new person, new partner, to the ex. But then we'd naturally start bickering and order was restored. Aisling, yeah, making a very good point about the dynamics of a friendship group. For example, if you got together in school and there's a lot of mutual friends involved, then it's very, very tough.
0: Yeah. See, I don't see that as a full-blown friendship. I see that as toleration rather than a friendship.
1: But is toleration a part of friendship? That you're able to be civil enough for the sake of nights out, meeting up around Christmas, going to other friends' weddings, you're able to be around each other?
0: Yeah, there's no such thing as a perfect peace. Toleration, it's a big chunk of the Good Friday Agreement, so maybe that is applied to many relationships across the country and the world, that we just Good Friday agree this until we have something like the Drumcree dispute, and then, you know, it flares up like.
1: 087-4100-102. If you can answer the question, your take on, can you, should you stay friends with an ex?
0: Yeah, should you? That's a bigger question. Casey Musgraves to play for you and Dave versus Fanula. 1-0 up. What have you got, Fanula?
1: Oh, waiting here.
0: Oh, yeah?
1: Oh, yeah.
0: Keeping your cards close to your chest.
1: All will be revealed in about 10 minutes.
0: Does she have aces or is it two duds?
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1: Thinking back to a daughter asking her dad, "Dad, do men not know when women like them or what?" And he's like, "I'm married to your mother 40 years. I'm still not sure if she even likes me."
2: Dave versus Benula. Dave versus Benula. Dave versus Benula. Who is gonna win today?
0: I'm Dave.
3: I'm Fanula.
0: And this is Dave versus Fanula. We both pick a song each. We put it to you. You pick the winner to finish off the show. Not to brag or boast or tell everybody, I am 1-0 up and I am looking for a clean sweep. I want a whitewash. I want 5-0 this week.
3: Ambition is great. I welcome the battle. So where does it continue tonight, Dave?
0: Wales. Clyro. And it stopped. Manny of Horror is what I want to play in full, not just 5 seconds of it tonight.
3: It's an absolute great tune, so good that, was it Matt Cardle who decided to do a version for the X Factor when they used to cover songs?
0: Don't you dare.
3: What?
0: That is
3: the X Factor artists, they used to cover some great songs. That's like, there was Hallelujah
0: way.
3: In there.
0: That's a cheeky way of dragging down my Biffy Clyro selection tonight by mentioning it in the same verse as an X Factor Matt Cardle cover.
3: Well, let's go to mine then.
0: Is it an X Factor cover?
3: I am bringing vintage, I am bringing classic, I am bringing Dr.

It's probably a testament to Eminem that I was also thinking of Eminem today. And I was like, no, I'll hold out on the Eminem, but Fionnuala, you've got the choice. You've now put it to the people. It is Dave versus Fionnuala, and it's entirely up to you what finishes the show tonight. If you would like the entirety of Biffy Clyro's Manny of Horror, then it is text or WhatsApp Dave. Dave to 087-4100-102. Although, if you are not for Biffy, but you're instead for Da Bois tonight, nowadays everybody wanna talk like they got something to say, but nothing comes out. Then it is text or WhatsApp Finn to 087-4100-102. The fate of us and what song finishes the show is entirely in your hands. Flo Rida and Sia after Alex Warren. Today FM.

0: Flo Rida and Sia Wild Ones on Today FM. It is Dave and Fionnuala here 7 to 10pm, Monday to Thursday, where we're meant to be doing serious business, serious radio for the people of Ireland and further afield. Whereas Fionnuala and producer Shannon have thought it is a good idea to look up Matt Cardle and begin to drool over him.
1: No drooling, but we did, for research purposes, investigate where he's now, because, of course, Dave's song for Dave versus Fionnuala is a tune that was covered by Matt Cardle when he won the X Factor.
0: By the way.
1: Yeah.
0: I come on now. When we collide, we come together. This has no comparison to Biffy Clyro. Apart from the fact that he was singing their song.
1: The same song.
0: Also, Matt Cardle sounds so different than I remembered from 2010 X Factor.
1: Looks quite different as well. I mean, you'd know it's him, but I don't know what age the man is. I would just say he's aging very, very well.
0: Well, producer Shannon went a step further. What did you say about Matt Cardle?
2: I said he's got the bad boy look on him now. He's got the whole sleeve tattooed. If you look in the time in X Factor, he had a bit of a good boy look about him, didn't he? And he kind of had that cap. Was it tweed cap or something?
1: He used to wear a cap, yeah.
2: And now he's a bad boy. And I am drooling over him.
0: I can't believe you just said that.
1: We are utter professionals.
0: Come on now, you're a spoken for woman, please. You called him handsome and now you went as far as to say you are drooling over Matt Cardle.
2: I am a Matt Cardle lover.
0: Matt Cardle!
2: I am. No shame in it at all, Dave.
1: Yeah, I don't think there's any need for Matt Cardle disrespect here.
2: He's just jealous we're not talking about him.
0: You may as well be drooling over Bertie Ahern now. Come on.
2: Oh no, Dave, come on. And he's got the teeth done as well.
0: Who, Bertie Ahern?
1: Bertie Ahern didn't do a cover of When We Collide.
0: Wait now, are you serious? Did Bertie Ahern get his teeth done?
2: No.
0: All right, okay. I thought I missed that on the RT61 news that Bertie Ahern has got his teeth done. Anyways, the positive result I'm sure that is coming for me, that Biffy Clyro, When We Collide, a.k.a. that is not the actual name of the song. That's what Matt Cardle done. Manny of Horror will play, I'm sure, on Dave versus Fionnuala tonight.
1: I'm holding out hope. Forgot About Dre. You know you want to hear that rap classic.
0: Nah.
1: Wrap up the show.
0: Something for you, Shannon. Stereophonics. Just looking, right? When it comes to Matt Cardle.
2: Just looking.
0: She doesn't even get it. We'll play next.
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0: Done Deal's favourite song. I'm not buying, I'm just looking. Kicking Tires. It's not actually Kicking Tires by Stereophonics, it is just called Just Looking. Look what you have descended us into. Oh, the best cover of The X Factor.
1: There were many to choose from. There were. It was a good time in our lives.
0: It was.
1: Yeah.
0: The X Factor were the best of times.
1: When it was at its absolute peak.
0: When mental health was not thought about and all the poor performers were thrown to the wolves to be laughed at. Was that the peak of X Factor? It was. Should those times come back? Potentially not.
1: No, but we can concentrate on the really good talent we saw when people were coming out for their auditions and just lashing into great performances.
0: Ella, thinking of another Ella. Ella Henderson.

0: I'm glad you remembered Ella Henderson's cover on The X Factor, because I think that's the first time I'm hearing it in my life.
1: It is a great way to spend half an hour going back over genuinely good X Factor editions. I feel like I said this very recently on the show, but Janet Devlin from Tyrone coming out doing your song as a 16-year-old on The X Factor, it is goosebump stuff.
0: They were the best of days. They were the greatest of days. But nostalgia, it can be a disease.
1: That's a hell of a drug.
0: You have to enjoy the present. Brand new from Teddy Swims. This is Perfect Man. It's Today FM. There's no

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1: Dead versus Benula. Dead versus Benula. Dead versus Benula. Who is gonna win today?
0: I pick a song, Fionnuala picks a song, you pick the winner. Tonight, a putt to you. Biffy Clyro. Now, confusingly, they didn't call their song When We Collide. Instead, they called it Manny of Horror. Fionnuala then stepped up and she was like, I want a bit of rap.
2: Nowadays, everybody want to talk like they got something to say, but nothing comes out when they move their lips, just a bunch of gibberish.
0: Eminem and Dr. Dre. Let's see where the votes have been going. Producer Shannon in her corner. Hello.
3: Hello, hello, hello. Tight one tonight, guys.
4: I like to hear this because I was absolutely rinsed yesterday evening.
0: Yeah, suspicious when you say it was tight and then you were just feeding me the pro Fionnuala texts who didn't put their names on it because they're cowards. Hi folks, has to be Forget About Dre all the way tonight, dot dot dot. Another nameless troll. Finn, you go girl.
4: Thank
0: clap
4: you.
0: Trolls.
4: I will go girl. Hopefully all the
0: Shannon,
4: way to a win.
0: Producer Shannon, we've talked about trolls texting the show.
3: Mm-hmm.
0: You don't push them through, please. You block them immediately. And clearly, those two people are trolls. They're trolls.
3: Look, the day voters chat. Need to be more creative. That's what it is.
0: All right. Voting time is over. Counting time is over. Result time is now.
3: It came to a 58% against a 42%. Not in favour of Mac Hardle's winning song. So it's going to Fionnuala.
4: Get the raps going. Come on, Dr. Dre. Come on, Eminem.
0: It wasn't Matt Cardle's song. It was Biffy Clyro.
4: You're fighting a losing battle, Dave.
0: Dr. Dre, Eminem, Forget About Dre. It's Dave and Fionnuala. It's Today.

0: nowadays, everybody wanna talk like they got something to say, but nothing comes out when they move their lips, just a bunch of gibberish. Act like they forgot about Dre.
1: Dr. Dre and Eminem, Forget About Dre, winning Dave versus Vanilla. Congratulations, Vanilla.
2: 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We'll know tomorrow.
1: 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Of course, we're terribly late to Ciara Evans with Today FM Chilled. 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
4: You know the forecast will say dry and it'll lash. You know the bus will be late again. You know that first coffee in the morning? 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
3: A very good night from the newsroom. I'm Lindsay Dolan. Public sector unions have dismissed an appeal by the Public Expenditure Minister to attend talks at the Workplace Relations Commission tomorrow. It's after Jack Chambers wrote to them urging the postponement of Wednesday strike action in a row over pay. His letter stated pay issues can and should be discussed as a priority alongside other matters as part of pay talks. General Secretary of the ASTI, Linda Kelly, claims the Minister has been trotting out the same line since June.
4: I think if anything had changed in the government's position, we absolutely would have considered that. But that's not what happened. I think this is a classic just a media opportunity for the minister to try and look like the reasonable party.
3: George Gibney's crimes have been described as repulsive by the judge who jailed him for 15 and a half years today. Mr. Justice Micheál O'Higgins said the 78-year-old had abused his position of authority to access and assault four girls in a gross breach of trust. In July, a jury found him guilty of 39 abuse charges and one count of attempted rape in the 1970s and 80s. Orla Poole waived her right to anonymity as the survivor and spoke outside the Central Criminal Court.
5: It has shown that even after 50 plus years, justice can be got. Historical offenders can be held to account for their actions and choices. The times of sweeping things under the rug, turning a blind eye, or holding that children should be seen and not heard are gone.
3: A man in his 60s has died following a collision between a car and a truck in County Meath that happened on the N2 north of the Ashburn-Rath roundabout shortly after 3 this afternoon. The truck driver, a man in his 40s, was uninjured. Gardaí are appealing for witnesses to come forward. And a Hollywood actress has allegedly been arrested after attempting to open a plane door mid-air. Selma Blair, known for her role in the movie Legally Blonde, reportedly punched and started biting flight attendants. The disturbance on a Delta airline flight to JFK Airport happened on Sunday. A representative for the actress released a statement saying Ms. Blair experienced a medical emergency. That's it for now. More in an hour.
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6: Good evening, I'm Eve Conway. At full-time in Tala, it was Shamrock Rovers 2, Bohemians 1. John McGovern put the league leaders a goal up in the first half before Ross Tierney equalised for Bowes after the 70-minute mark. But 5 minutes later, Dylan Watts put the hoops back ahead and they're now 6 points clear of their Dublin rivals in the table. While in the Premier League, Coventry have their first home Premier League win since their promotion. They defeated Newcastle by 4-1 this evening. Coventry have moved up to 14th in the table, pushing Bournemouth down into the bottom three. John McEntee has been ratified as the new manager of the Monaghan senior football team. McEntee's backroom team has been confirmed and will be announced in the coming weeks, while Tony Austin has been ratified as senior hurling manager, having previously served as a coach with the Down senior hurlers. In rugby, Connacht's Champions Cup campaign gets underway this weekend at home against Saracens. This game comes off the back of a defeat in the URC to Glasgow. But head coach Stuart Lancaster insists his squad is ready to perform in Europe.
7: It's not terminal if you lose the game because you can still qualify. You know, you can still qualify. You go to, again, my experience in my first year at Racing, you know, all qualified after winning one pool game. Ulster qualified winning one pool game last year. Ideally, you need to win two. And, you know, it's a lot easier to win your home games, that's for sure. But all four games are super exciting for me. Like, I've been to Sandy Park many times, and I know how good that game's going to be.
6: And finally, Alexander Zverev is guaranteed to finish 2026 as the number one ranked men's tennis player in the world. Third in the world, Carlos Alcaraz can no longer catch him after his surprise third-round defeat at the Shanghai Masters to Belgium's Zizou Bergs. While Yannick Sinner, who had been number one since April, is sidelined until 2027 with a knee injury. Zverev won his first ever Grand Slam title this season by winning the French Open and followed it with another Grand Slam at the US Open. To hear live commentary of Ireland's World Cup playoff against Kazakhstan tomorrow night, download the Go Loud app now.
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3: Rain, heavy at times, will spread through the night along with some blustery showers with clear

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2: Hello. You're very welcome along. It's Kira Revens. How you doing on this Monday night? I'm with you for the next 2 hours, and I have packed the show with record breakers, icons, and legends. We're gonna start tonight with the Foo Fighters, Walking After You.

Playing the music you love. It is Today FM Chill. To David Bowie, that is Where Are We Now? It is Ciara Evans. I'm here until midnight. Monday done. How was it? How was the start to your week? All good? Well, this is your couple of hours now just to kick back and enjoy the music. And this next artist, she's recorded a song with Zach Bryan. She has got a 10th studio album on the way, and it's country inspired. She's got the most gorgeous voice. Maybe you saw her in the Aviva when she played here a couple of years ago. It's Lana Del Rey, Watercolor Eyes on Today FM Chilled. Why

0: That is the gorgeous sound of Rufus Wainwright and Hallelujah. We have heard that song covered by so many artists. Everyone brings their own unique style to it. That is an absolutely stunning version. And just perfect, I think, for this Monday night. It is Ciara Evans. I'm here until midnight and there's lots still to come. My next group that I've got lined up for you, they might have called it quits back in 2021, but they've just crossed a massive 50 billion total streams. Any guesses as to who they are? And I've got some Beyonce for you.
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0: That is one of her greatest songs, Beyonce and Irreplaceable. It is Today FM Chilled. Ciara Revan's playing the music you love. And if it is one of your favourites, can you imagine Neo singing it? Well, he originally wrote the song. He wrote it for himself and he wrote it from a man's point of view. And then when he heard Beyonce do it, he just thought, no, this is taking on a life of its own. And it is, it's just such a great track. This next artist I've got for you tonight on Today FM Chilled, it's on some serious downtime at the moment. But when this man's mind shuts down, a bit of beauty comes out. He's spending some time writing, getting ready for his next album. It is Hozier and Someone New on Today FM Chilled.
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0: Today FM Chart. That is Amy Winehouse, Love is a Losing Game. You can expect to hear a lot about Amy Winehouse over the next while, because there's the 20th anniversary of Back to Black. There's releases around that. But there is a massive gig happening just over a week's time, the 21st of October in the Roundhouse in Camden. It's the Back to Black 20 tribute concert. But it's been organised by Mark Ronson, who Amy loved and worked with and produced some great music with. But you can be guaranteed that they are going to have some big stars performing on that. There's Hork Smith, Corinne Bailey-Ray, and I'd imagine there's going to be lots of videos and songs from that emerging over the next while. On the way for you, I've got Birdie and Lady Gaga.
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Harry Styles that is falling. It is Today FM Chilled. He's at his massive Madison Square Garden 30-night residency in November. He is taking the show to Australia. It's going to be absolutely huge. The man doesn't stop, but we're most excited about him coming to Croke Park next year. If you're just kicking back right now, if you're on the couch, have you given into things like lighting the candles, cuddling up with the throws? We're well into it now. With the temperatures dropped and stuff like that, I was like, okay, I think it's time to lean in and enjoy some of the lovely things that there is about this time of the year. I hope you're cozy. I hope you're chilled. Here's Roy Orbison. She's a mystery to me. It's Today FM.

0: The great sound of Roy Orbison here on Today FM Chilled, and that one is She's a Mystery to Me. News at 11 is next, and I have got another hour of unbelievable music lined up for you. I've got Clannad in there, Christina Aguilera, and a throwback from Wyclef Jean. He's a couple of months early, but we'll allow him. It is Kira until midnight.
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3: 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And, you know, people have talked about having sympathy for the Manchester City fans. That's fine up until now. But when Manchester City fans act defiant and they sing songs of defiance, then they're culpable too.
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10: A very good night from the newsroom. I'm Lindsay Dolan. Unions have rejected Jack Chambers' offer to engage in Workplace Relations Commission talks ahead of planned strike action on Wednesday. Over 300,000 public service workers will take part in 24-hour work stoppage in a dispute over pay. The Minister for Public Expenditure wrote to trade union leaders, urging for the strike to be postponed and inviting them to enter an intensive process of engagement. Forces General Secretary Kevin Callanan says the Minister hasn't changed his position since meeting with them in June. He outlines what members are hoping to achieve.
11: We have to have an increase for the second half of this year that hasn't been committed to. We have to have some mechanism for the duration of an agreement, whether it's next year or subsequent years, where members can have confidence that their living standards will be protected. And thirdly, we have to have a measure that makes up the gap between the pay of an average public servant for the 5 years from 21 to 25 with inflation.
10: A man in his 60s has died following a collision between a car and a truck in County Meath. It happened on the N2 north of the Ashburnrath roundabout shortly after 3 this afternoon. The truck driver, a man in his 40s, was uninjured. Gardaí are appealing for witnesses. George Gibney's crimes have been described as repulsive by the judge who jailed him today for 15 and a half years. Mr. Justice Micheál O'Higgins said the 78-year-old

0: across Europe, raising fridge temperatures to 50 degrees and sparking fires. Around 150 Intermarché stores in France were affected, forcing the retailer to throw away large quantities of food. Other major supermarket chains have also been hit, with reports of disruption in Spain, Portugal, Germany, Poland and Belgium. And that's your news for now.
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3: Good evening, I'm Eve Conway. Shamrock Rovers defeated rivals Bohemians by 2-1 tonight. John McGovern put the league leaders a goal up in the first half before Ross Tierney equalised for Bows after the 70-minute mark. But 5 minutes later, Dylan Watts put the Hoops back ahead, and they're now 6 points clear of their Dublin rivals in the title race. While in the Premier League, Coventry have their first home Premier League win since their promotion. They defeated Newcastle by 4-1 this evening. Coventry have now moved up to 14th in the table, pushing Bournemouth down into the bottom three. Manchester United boss Michael Carrick insists he's relishing seeing who can step up when the pressure is on. His side were booed off after Saturday's 1-1 Premier League draw with Tottenham Hotspur at Old Trafford as their worst start to a season in 4 decades continued. Carrick admits results haven't been good enough, but says he's embracing the challenge.
4: We know what we want, what we're capable of doing as a team, what we expect as a group and as a football club, and I don't feel a pressure from that at all. It's us wanting to succeed, and we want to win, and we want to be part of something successful. So that's the drive.
3: John McEntee has been ratified as the new manager of the Monaghan senior football team. McEntee's backroom team have been confirmed and will be announced in the coming weeks, while Tony Austin has been ratified as senior hurling manager, having previously served as a coach with the Down senior hurlers. Austin also coached Castle Blaney to 4 Monaghan senior hurling championship titles. And finally, in tennis, Alexander Zverev is guaranteed to finish 2026 as the number one ranked men's tennis player in the world. Third in the world, Carlos Alcaraz can no longer catch him after his surprise third-round defeat at the Shanghai Masters to Belgium's Zizou Bergs, while Yannick Sinner, who has been number one since April, is sidelined until 2027 with a knee injury. To hear live commentary of Ireland's World Cup playoff against Kazakhstan tomorrow night, download the Go Loud app now.
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0: Rain heavy at times will spread through the night along with some blustery showers with clearer conditions following. That's it for now here on Today FM.
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5: Hey, it's Ciara Revens. I'm here until midnight. And still to come on the show tonight, I've got a boss, some boys, and an Irish record-breaking band. We're going to start with the sound of Clannad. This is Theme from Harry's Game.

What an incredible version of Thunder Road. As Bruce Springsteen is from Live 75. And it's just fantastic. Adore that. It is Kira. I'm here until midnight. And if you like that, I have more of that coming your way over the next hour. This lady has been just kicking back. She had a massive Las Vegas residency. She did some shows in the UK over the summer, but now it's just all about some downtime. And if you were ever envious of those people who plan holidays for the likes of October and January, she's one of them. But I mean, she's a celeb. We'll leave her off with that one. She's been enjoying an Italian getaway with her longtime fiance. This is one of her greatest. It's Christina Aguilera and Beautiful on Today FM Chill.

0: That is Boyz II Men. It is End of the Road. When it was released, it spent such a long time at number one. Probably why it's such an iconic, nostalgic song. 13 consecutive weeks back in 1992. Now, we'll just ignore that. Because you don't want to believe that that song was released that long ago, but it still sounds absolutely great. On the way, I have Wyclef Jean and one of her favourites, Enya.
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2: 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Mm. And then I opened it up, and I saw the wardrobe absolutely destroyed with all these stickers. And the funny thing is, Ava, now I need therapy.
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That is Enya. It is Only Time here on Today FM. Chilled. Just such a gorgeous song. And we started the hour as well with Clan. So a little bit of a family affair here on Today FM. Chilled. Wycliffe, Sean and Gone till November before that. I haven't heard that in so long. It sounds so great. And I love getting to play you tracks like that every single Monday night here on Today FM. Chilled. This next one is from Terence Trent D'Arby, and it's Sign Your Name on Today FM. Chilled.

0: 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Absolutely gorgeous. Velvet Underground, that is Pale Blue Eyes here on Today FM Chilled. I've got some more music to get on for you. I'm here until midnight. I'm going to play you some Adele and Kavinsky next.
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That is Westlife. It is home. It is Today FM Chilled. The Record Breakers. Maybe you went to one of their 13 nights in the Three Arena. Right now they're over in the UK. They had two absolutely huge gigs in the O2 in London on Friday and Saturday. And next up, they are heading to Brighton tomorrow. So maybe you've got friends or family or heading along to that. They're in for an absolute treat. The lads are having an absolute gala, which you just love to see. Raging I didn't get to see them this around time around. Massive fan. I'm going to play you one more track here tonight on Today FM Chilled. It's Fleetwood Mac. It's Albatross.

0: That is the sound of Fleetwood Mac and Albatross here on Today FM Chilled. It is Ciara Revens. And if your mind now automatically goes to a particular supermarket and maybe even thoughts of certain ads for a festive time of year, I think we're all with you. That I can see it's chocolate pudding being cut open right now and oozing out. I don't know if that's the image you want just before you head to bed. Thanks so much for tuning in, gang. I'm back with you next Monday night at 10 p.m. It's Derek Quilty tomorrow night with Today FM Soundtracks. 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
8: A very good night from the newsroom. I'm Lindsay Dolan. Unions have rejected Jack Chambers' offer to engage in workplace relation commission talks ahead of planned strike action on Wednesday. Over 300,000 public service workers will take part in 24-hour work stoppage in a dispute over pay. The Minister for Public Expenditure wrote to trade union leaders, urging for the strike to be postponed and inviting them to enter an intensive process of engagement. Forces General Secretary Kevin Callanan says the Minister hasn't changed his position since meeting with them in June. He outlines what members are hoping to achieve.
9: We have to have an increase for the second half of this year that hasn't been committed to. We have to have some mechanism for the duration of an agreement, whether it's next year or subsequent years, where members can have confidence that their living standards will be protected. And thirdly, we have to have a measure that makes up the gap between the pay of an average public servant for the 5 years from 21 to 25 with inflation.
8: A man in his 60s has died following a collision between a car and a truck in County Meath. It happened on the N2 north of the Ashburnrath roundabout shortly after 3 this afternoon. The truck driver, a man in his 40s, was uninjured. Gardaí are appealing for witnesses. George Gibney's crimes have been described as repulsive by the judge who jailed him today for 15 and a half years. Mr. Justice Micheál O'Higgins said the 78-year-old had abused his position of authority to access and assault 4 girls in a gross breach of trust. In July, a jury found him guilty of 39 abuse charges and 1 count of attempted rape in the 1970s and 1980s. Orla Poole waived her right to anonymity as a survivor and spoke outside the Central Criminal Court.
10: It has shown that even after 50 plus years, justice can be got. Historical offenders can be held to account for their actions and choices. The times of sweeping things under the rug, turning a blind eye, or holding that children should be seen and not heard are gone.
8: And hackers have targeted hundreds of supermarkets across Europe, raising fridge temperatures to 50 degrees and sparking fires. Around 150 Intermarché stores in France were affected, forcing the retailer to throw away large quantities of food. Other major supermarket chains have also been hit with reports of disruption in Spain, Portugal, Germany, Poland and Belgium. And that's your news for now.
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11: Good evening, I'm Eve Conway. Shamrock Rovers defeated rivals Bohemians by 2-1 tonight. John McGovern put the league leaders a goal up in the first half before Ross Tierney equalised for Bows after the 70-minute mark. But 5 minutes later, Dylan Watts put the Hoops back ahead, and they're now 6 points clear of their

0: At all, it's us wanting to succeed, and we want to win, and we want to be part of something successful. So that's the drive.
1: John McEntee has been ratified as the new manager of the Monaghan senior football team. McEntee's backroom team have been confirmed and will be announced in the coming weeks, while Tony Austin has been ratified as senior hurling manager, having previously served as a coach with the Down senior hurlers. Austin also coached Castle Blaney to 4 Monaghan senior hurling championship titles. And finally, in tennis, Alexander Zverev is guaranteed to finish 2026 as the number one ranked men's tennis player in the world. Third in the world, Carlos Alcaraz can no longer catch him after his surprise third round defeat at the Shanghai Masters to Belgium's Zizou Bergs. While Jannik Sinner, who has been number one since April, is sidelined until 2027 with a knee injury. To hear live commentary of Ireland's World Cup playoff against Kazakhstan tomorrow night, download the Go Loud app now.
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4: Rain heavy at times will spread through the night, along with some blustery showers with clearer conditions following. Bright and sunny spells in the morning with scattered showers. Lows of 9 to 14 degrees. 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
1: This club has cheated and it's a disgrace and they need to be thrown out of the league today, immediately. And it has to be made as hard as possible. They need to be forced to sell the club. And, you know, people have talked about having sympathy for the Manchester City fans. That's fine up until now. But when Manchester City fans act defiant and they sing songs of defiance, then they're culpable too.
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2: Hello?
1: Is it Ava?
2: Yeah.
1: What's happening?
2: I'm back from
1: Smith's Toy Superstores.
2: Yeah.
1: All right, what were you doing in there?
2: I got something called sticker therapy.
1: Sticker therapy?
2: So basically just put stickers on a thing.
1: Right, my kid, he's 12, he's a little bit older than you, and he got a whole book of stickers and he stuck them all on the inside door of his bedroom wardrobe. Mm. And then I opened it up and I saw the wardrobe absolutely destroyed with all these stickers. And the funny thing is, Ava, now I need therapy.
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